0: It's Smash or Trash with Jackie Bam Bam. Think of it as your chance to be the Supreme Court of Rock.
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2: 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The song we're playing with you just heard is called Words Are Worthless. 610-660-9333 to give it a Smash or Trash tonight, and let's also activate our Midnight Music Poll so you can play along via text till we run out of TikTok here at midnight with your name and hood so it registers with a brief explanation on why you liked it or why you disliked it. Again, at that same number, 610-660-9333. Sleep Theory, Words Are Worthless, Jackie Bam Bam. This is the eighth single from their debut album, Afterglow. 12 songs in the album, and this is the 12th song. So the closer. The band's from Memphis. They are MMRBQ alums. Played our MMRBQ 2 years ago. The song is built around sweeping strings and soaring melodies, as you just heard them balancing their vulnerability and power. So violin-laced, if you will, a ballad. Highlighting the vocals of frontman Cullen Moore, who's also a U.S. Army veteran. So how you rating it tonight? Smash or Trash? Sleep Theory's in our spotlight. And a song in question, Words Are Worthless. 610-660-9333. We'll take a quickie timeout. We'll come back. We'll hear from you. The voices of the full-time vampires. Light them up.
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9: And

0: They opened up the assigned seating portion of your day at the Big MM Barbecue this year. Everclear and Father of Mine. And that was the fourth song out of 11 they gave us. After Brent brought them up on stage at about 5:25. They also covered Zeppelin's Whole Lot of Love and Sabbath's Paranoid. Preceded by Safe and Sound Shinedown, one of the five advanced singles they've given us. Due to be on their upcoming album 8 on shelves on May the 29th. And they're going to be in our area a few times. Hershey on June the 6th. The Prudential Center in July on the 21st, and right here in Philadelphia at Xfinity Mobile Arena for our MMR concert event with Coheed and Cambria on July 23rd, preceded by APC, A Perfect Circle, and Judith. The song Maynard wrote about his mother, Judith, from their debut album, Mer de Noms, French for Sea of Names. And founding member and guitarist Billy Howerdale is his name, and he is celebrating his 56th birthday with us. And he was born in West Milford, New Jersey. Jackie Bam Bam, and we have a round of Smash Your Trash to attend to. The Monday Night Edition has brand new Sleep Theory in the spotlight, and the song I'm getting your feedback on is called Words Are Worthless. 610-660-9333. Give it a smash or give it a trash. It's the eighth single from their debut album, Afterglow, the closing track on the album, and the MMRBQ alums balance their vulnerability and their power on this track, which is violin-laced. It's a ballad highlighting the vocals of frontman and U.S. Army vet Cullen Moore. So let's sweep on over to the bat lines and find out what you thought about it. Smash or trash, Sleep Theory, and Words Are Worthless.
1: Just smash it for the Berlin Farmers Market, Jackie. Just smash it for us.
0: For us, meaning the Berlin Farmers Market, sounds like Rocky. Why are you guys smashing it tonight?
1: Well, we're a big, huge fan of the Sleep Theory, and nothing in particular for this song. We got good vibes from it, that's why.
0: You got the good vibes coming out of the Berlin Farmers Market, always playing along with us, Rocky and Company. We will smash it for the gang on the White Horse Pike. Thank you, Rocky.
1: Thank you, Jackie.
0: And how about you? Smash your trash tonight.
2: That's going to be a smash for me, Jackie.
0: Well, don't be smashing your car, because it sounds like you're going mobile with us. And why are you smashing it, and who's smashing it?
2: This is Wesley, the mattress guy. You know me, but I'm headed home from work, so I'm listening in my car.
0: Well, you get on home, enjoy them springs, smash it for you. 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
0: Gotcha. Thanks for playing along. Safe travels.
2: Thanks, Jackie. Have a good one, brother.
0: You as well, brother. Couple phone calls, smash your trash tonight. Brand new Sleep Theory, Words Are Worthless. Let's move over to our Midnight Music Bowl, 610-660-9333. J.K., John Kenzel, a longtime Philadelphia comedian, but it is no joke, Bam Bam. I would like to smash it tonight. And thank you for playing Warren Zevon. I really like to smash that as well, even though you're not playing with him. Hey, J.K., true music lover, got you down for a smash, and I appreciate the love. Jamie, love me some Sleepless Theory. Smash it for me. I'm out here in Burlington driving for FedEx tonight. Turn it up. You be safe out there, Mother Trucker Jamie. Thank you. Jack in Gilbertsville. He's moving to Woodbine, New Jersey. You mean Woodbury? Woodbine Inn? But either way, I got you, Jack, and I want my name back, and you got a smash tonight. And I got all your feedback at this present time. Thank you for all your texts and your phone calls for Smash or Trash, Sleep Theory, and Words Are Worthless. I'll pass all of your input down the hallway onto the suits at Testwell Music Committee. You can keep that feedback coming at 610-660-9333 till we run out of TikTok here at midnight. Always include your name and your hood so it registers. 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

0: 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Everything that rocks and rolls with Belly Up from their self-titled debut album. Preceded by Everclear and Father of Mine, which came up as the fourth song in their set list out of 11 when Brent Porch brought them up on stage to open up the assigned seating portion of our day. And they also included a little Zeppelin and Sabbath in their set. Jackie Bam Bam, Godfather of the Red Eye, a.k.a. Gore, accepting your feedback at our Midnight Music Poll, 610-660-9333. For tonight's round of Smash Your Trash with Sleep Theory, words are worthless. You have until midnight to include your name and your hood, why you liked it or why you disliked it via text. For the MMRBQ alum band out of Memphis, this is the eighth single from their debut album Afterglow, also closing out the album. And the song is built around sweeping violin strings and soaring melodies from their frontman Cullen Moore, who's also a U.S. Army vet. So don't forget to send your feedback over, and don't forget to check out our BFD Big Friggin' Deal of the Week. 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And we're heading up to our Metallica Monday block. 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

0: Iggy Barrett and the Mighty Mighty Boston's in Someday, I Suppose. And the day was today, 33 years ago, that lead single came off their third album and major label debut on Mercury Records, Don't Know How to Party. That was your opening track and lead-off single. Prior to Pretty Reckless, When I Wake Up, second single from their upcoming fifth album, Dear God, due out June the 26th, and they'll preview a lot of it when they support AC/DC and Power Up Lincoln Financial Field on September 29th, followed by John Paul, George, and Ringo, The Beatles. And we did the title track of their 12th and final album, Let It Be, released 56 years ago today in the States. Jackie Bam Bam, it will be Metallica coming up at 9 p.m. in block form. But I know you want to say happy anniversary to the Backstreet Boys' third album, Millennium, because it came out 27 years ago today. And the leadoff single from that album was I Want It That Way. And we're going to get it the way Steel Panther do it. Under the influence of the Backstreet Boys on the albumversary of Millennium here in the nighttime on MMR.
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0: The band from Lancaster, PA on 93.3 WMMR. Everything that rocks in Philadelphia, from Ashes to New and Drag Me. One of the two songs they did on Press and Steve just last week when they supported the Black Veil Brides. Due to be on their upcoming sixth album, and it was the fourth of eight songs they played live at Underground Arts. And if you missed it, you can check it out at PressandSteve.com. Also got a slice of cake in there, going the distance. Prior to Steel Panther, and I Want It That Way, tackling the Backstreet Boys. Lead-off single from their third album, Millennium, I mentioned, came out 27 years ago today on Jive Records. Jackie Bam Bam, your fifth horseman, getting ready for the big three-day weekend. Looking ahead, this Friday is the official opening of the Jersey Shore and kickoff of summer with Preston and Steve starting things up, broadcasting live at Keenan's in North Wildwood, where the real crazy is. 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And then they're going to throw it over to Sarah, who's going to fill in for Matt Cord and broadcast live inside of Tango's Lounge at Tropicana in Atlantic City, your summer entertainment destination. And then she'll toss it over to Brent Porsche. And Brent will have his toes in the sand for happy hour, doing his show live from the Star Beach Bar at Icona Diamond Beach. 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And take WMMR with you all weekend long as we kick off the opening of the Jersey Shore. Let's kick off our Metallica Monday block, and we'll open it up with the opener of Master of Puppets, and we'll bookend it with a prize coffin opening all in a handful of minutes.
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Jackie Bam Bam, your fifth horseman. Glad to have you here with me. We get things going with Battery, opening up their third album, Master of Puppets, and final with Cliff in 86. As Metallica gets ready to roll into the Sphere in Vegas as the Eagles move out, they're next in line, and they're going to join us at Mohegan Sun in Connecticut on November 21st and 23rd with special guest Suicidal Tendencies and the Nova Twins to celebrate Mohegan Sun's 25th anniversary. And by the way, Jason Newsted, who replaced Cliff Burton in Metallica, is bringing his Chop House band to 118 North here in Wayne on July the 5th. And it's their first ever North American tour. We're going to be getting to a prize coffin opening at the end of our Metallica Monday block tonight. We're also going to celebrate a single from their sixth album, Load. We'll bang those bells from the sophomore album, Ride the Lightning. Let's grab this one from their fourth album, Injustice Fall in 1988, The Frayed Ends of Sanity. As we crank it up on 93.3 WMMR's Metallica Monday.

0: until it sleeps. Sleep, what is that word? As we shut down another Metallica Monday block at your Metallica headquarters, 93.3 WMMR in Philadelphia. From their sixth album, Load, released 30 years ago, that single this week. And it was their first top 10 hit. Followed by For Whom the Bell Tolls from their sophomore album, Ride the Lightning, in 1984. Coming up in our middle position, we turned up The Frayed Ends of Sanity. A long player from their fourth album in 88, and Justice for All, and we came in with Battery. Opening up Master of Puppets, third album and final with Cliff in 1986. And I mentioned Metallica will roll into their residency in Rocktober at the Sphere in Vegas when the Eagles move out. And they're kind of sort of coming to our area, playing in Mohegan Sun to celebrate their 25th anniversary. Two shows in the end of November. And looks like Reload will be the next box set. And that's coming out on June the 26th. And we'll do it again next Monday night and every Monday night in block form with Metallica. Jackie Bam Bam, your fifth horseman, to turn myself into Captain Coffin as promised. So shall we?
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0: Alrighty, prize coffin is open. I got tickets to see three great bands on one big night. Those bands are Taking Back Sunday, Thrice, and Saves the Day. It'll be a Friday, September 25th, in Atlantic City at the Hard Rock. 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I'm going to pass these tickets on to our 12th car. 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Once again, three bands, one night, MMR concert event in Atlantic City at your Hard Rock, September 25th. Taking Back Sunday, Thrice, and Saves the Day. Happy dialing, as always. Let's come back with our winner. We'll give him a concert spotlight after I give you an A7X albumversary. Good luck, Coffin Cats.

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0: Wow, our Fighting Phillies sweep the Pirates over the weekend. We open up the series with the Big Red Machine, and we get the W tonight. 5-4 final, another win over the Cincinnati Reds. And that was Shinedown, one of the songs they did on American Idol, Searchlight. Due to be on their upcoming 8th album, 8, coming out May the 29th. And again, we'll see them at Xfinity Mobile Arena on July the 23rd. Prior to Evanescence, and Who Will You Follow? The heaviest song on their upcoming 6th album, Sanctuary, the follow-up to Bitter Truth, and that'll be out on June the 5th, and they'll preview it live for us at the FM Center in Camadelphia on June the 20th with Spirit Box and the Nova Twins, preceded by A7X, Avenged Sevenfold, Nightmare. Title track of their 5th album came out 16 years ago today, and that track opened up the album, and the first without the late Jimmy Rev Sullivan. However, they used parts that he wrote as a tribute to him, and Mike Portnoy did the rest of the drum tracks and did the tour for the band. Jackie Bam Bam, Captain Coffin. We open it up for the first time tonight and all this week. We have tickets to the MMR concert event starring three great bands coming to the Hard Rock in Atlantic City on Friday, September the 25th. Taking Back Sunday with Thrice and Saves the Day. These tickets are on sale now at hardrockac.com, and these tickets tonight shall go to caller 12. That means you are going to Taking Back Sunday, Thrice, and Saves the Day, September 25th at the Hard Rock.
1: Oh, yes, I can't wait. Thank you, dude. Thank you, Jackie. This is Chris from Williamstown.
0: My dude in the garage.
1: Absolutely.
0: I hope it's air-conditioned tonight.
1: No, the only air-conditioner I have is a garage door in the front and the back and a big-ass fan that's my only fan.
0: Well, I'm going to tell the Hard Rock they better have that air-conditioned pump for you when you take the stage with these three great bands on Friday night, September 25th. Congratulations, Christopher.
1: Freaking amazing, dude. Thank you so much, man.
0: Yeah, it's going to be an amazing night. And let's give you your concert spotlight. We'll go back to the beginning of Taking Back Sunday's debut album, Tell All Your Friends, in 2002. This was the outro on side one and the lead-off single, Great Romances of the 20th Century. You're going to have a great time with them in Atlantic City at the Hard Rock.
1: Oh, absolutely. Keep on rocking, everybody. Jackie rocks. 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

0: Ace Nine Kills from Boston, Massachusetts on 93.3 WMMR in Philadelphia with Twist in the Night. You're going to be on the horror-themed theatrical band's upcoming seventh album associated with Scream 7, featuring actor-singer McKenna Grace. And also has David Arquette making a cameo in the video up at WMMR.com. Prior to Jimmy Eat World, The Middle, who will be at the Man Music Center a month from tomorrow, June the 19th. Prior to a Taking Back Sunday concert spotlight, Great Romance of the 20th Century. Lead off single from their debut album, Tell All Your Friends, in 2002. And I guess Chris Wallace is telling all his friends and neighbors in Williamstown he's going to see Taking Back Sunday. He was a prize coffin opening ticket winner. He's going to see Taking Back Sunday with Thrice and Saves the Day, all on Friday, September 25th at the Hard Rock in Atlantic City. 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So good luck tomorrow night when our Taking Back Sunday prize coffin reopens. Jackie Bam Bam, your Monica Madness. Couple of things you should know about concerning Pierre Robert. We still cannot find a wall for the mural. So if anybody knows anyone that can offer up a wall for the mural, maybe in Rittenhouse Square, that would be great. Or in Center City, Old City, contact Mural Arts via walls@muralarts.org. Again, if you or anyone else you know can offer up a good public facing to honor Pierre Robert as we look for a wall to put up a mural. And the Rittenhouse Bench Unveiling will take place in Rittenhouse Square Sunday, May 31st at 12 noon, in partnership with friends of Rittenhouse Square and with Pierre's family in attendance. And hopefully you'll be joining us, hosted by Matt Cord. The bench is the one that Pierre spent his last Sunday in October on, with his La Camon coffee and his book, after hosting two sold-out shows with his dear friends, the Hooters, at the Keswick. So we're going to memorialize Pierre Robert, who loved this city so much, and we love him so much. So make sure you join us and celebrate the life of Pierre Robert with the Memorial Bench Unveiling Sunday, May 31st in Rittenhouse Square at 12 noon. Okay, let us take a quickie timeout and let's go back over to our bat lines at 610-660-9333 for our mummers and our seventh inning strut, because the strut today makes you live longer, makes you feel better. And it's all being brought to us by the Mummers Museum, where every day is New Year's Day on 2nd and Washington, Mummers Row. 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So let's break out the mumbrellas, the saxes, the xylophones, the accordions, the drums, and them banjos, and we'll make that happy sound coming around City Hall with you and the Philadelphia String Band Division and our Mummers 7th Inning Strut when we come back.
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1: Hey, this is Russ. I work at the Hydro Extrusions as a maintenance team leader. I want to give a shout out to my two mechanics, Chris and Jim. Thank you guys for everything you do. And we're all doing it with you tonight, Bam Bam. Thanks for letting us bring in the Mummer seventh inning strut. Everybody's taking a break and putting on their golden slippers. And I ask that you do that with us. All right, Jackie, I think we are ready. Let's take it around City Hall. Because as you say, a strut a day makes you live longer, makes you feel better. It's time for the Mummers, and let's bring out the seventh inning strut tonight. Hit it, Bam Bam, it's Mum time.
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0: And that's an order coming from the boss of the Blues at 93.3 WMMR in Philadelphia, Big Joe Turner, Rock and Roll Hall of Fame Atlantic recording artist, will be celebrating his 115th birthday with us. And that was a game changer from 1954, Shake, Rattle and Roll, of course, covered by Bill Haley and Elvis, but that was the original. From the Blues Shouter from Kansas City, Big Joe Turner. Jackie Bam Bam. Hey, I want to give a big shout out to Russ, Chris, and Jim, their mechanics at Hydro Extrusions. And they laced up the golden slippers and took us around City Hall with our Mummer seventh inning strut, because the strut of day makes you live longer, makes you feel better. And we do it each and every weeknight at around 10 p.m. Thanks, guys. All right, let's continue strutting with the BLS right now, Black Label Society. And we grab this single from their 12th album, Engines of Demolition, with this beautiful Ozzy tribute to close it up. And I'm sure they're going to play it all when Zach pulls double duty with his other project, Zach Sabbath, as well as Black Label Society, joining Lamb of God at the home of Preston Steve's Cardboard Classic up there in Scranton at Montage Mountain on August the 20th. It's Name and Blood here in the nighttime on MMR.
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0: Papa Roach, joined by Toby Morris from H2O on 93.3 WMMR. Everything that rocks and rolls with Brain Dead, due to be on their upcoming 12th album. Preceded by Lenny Kravitz, Where Are We Running? Lead off single from his 7th album, Baptism, released 22 years ago today. It was the follow-up to Lenny. And Lenny, over the weekend, gave us an MMR concert event at Ovation Hall in Atlantic City. And you can see that set list and photo gallery up at WMMR.com. Jackie Bam Bam, your holy leader to full-time vampires. And Bite Boy Marcus in the Darkest is our leader at Team WMMR. And we're not running, but we are biking, and the clock is running out for you to register for the American Cancer Society Bike-a-thon. Bridge to the Beach, taking place Sunday, June the 7th. 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It's the ACS Bike-a-thon, Sunday, June the 7th, Bridge to the Beach. And he also has his Bike-a-thon coming up. My man from the Preston Steve Show with Zero F's Given, the executive producer keeping it real. Is he a Keenan's already? The mayor of Delco, my man.
1: 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What's up, motherfuckers?
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0: All I know is you better bring me back some Douglas Fudge when you're at Wawa this weekend, little buddy. And maybe some saltwater taffies. Just saying. All right, gang, and away we go. It is May the 18th in the history of concerts. Some events that maybe you were at. Going to the ticket sub box, and first ticket out of the box says, we're putting on our Moonwalkers. Michael and his brothers were in town. The Jackson 5 at your air-conditioned grill in South Philadelphia at the Spectrum. That was 1973. 75, Canada's great Gordon Lightfoot played the beautiful Academy music. We were the first of two nights with Gordon Lightfoot. Philadelphia's own Grover Washington Jr., Bijou Cafe, down there on Lombard Street, 1977. God bless Willie Nelson. Took the road into our Spectrum, South Philadelphia, in 1984. The big man, Luther Vandross, played their Spectrum second to two in 1987. Moving into the 90s, Chris Isaac played the Tower Theater, 69th and Ludlow, in Upper Darby on this day in 1991. Brooks and Dunn, Tracy Bird, putting on their two-step and cowboy hat, gave us a show. Yeehaw! At the Mann Music Center in 1996. We got the Knack with the Figs at the TLA in 1994, keeping the legacy alive right there. John Butler Trio out of Pittsburgh, love them, played the TLA in 2005. It was his birthday over the weekend, Matty Cord announced. Did a workforce block earlier, 9-inch nails. We celebrated it today at the Electric Factory. First to two in 2005. The super cool Angels and Airwaves were also at the TLA in 2006. We're going to see them open up for Shinedown, Coca, Coheed, and Cambria. We're at Festival Pierre, now defunct on Delaware Avenue, on this day in 2006. Mastodon turned it up at the Electric Factory in 2007. Now, we had an MMRBQ. It was our 40th anniversary on this day in Camadelphia at your S Center, then called, in 2008. And it starred STP, Everclear, Stain, Our Hooters, Airborne, Jealousy, Curve, and Silvertide. Nice. The Arctic Monkeys, right your factory in 2011. Chickenfoot, down in Atlantic City at the Hobshire for House of Blues, now defunct, of course, in 2012. We had another MMRBQ. Soundgarden, AIC, Cheap Trick, Buck Cherry, Device, and Kid Felix. All at the Susquehanna Bank Center. On the anniversary later on of Chris Cornell's passing, and we're going to get to that shortly. That was in 2013. Hey, hey, we're the Monkees at the Keswick Theater on this day in 2016. Southside Johnny and the Asbury Jukes at your Keswick Theater in 2018. Same night Jay Leno was in town at the Academy of Music. We had the Hives at Franklin Music Hall in 2019. We had another MMRBQ. This was our 14th. It says Shinedown, Evanescence, The Struts, Joni Jett, Fozzy, Gloria Sons, Bad Wolves, and Saravo, all at your Tea Pavilion. The Rikering Town Queensryche at the Tropicana in Atlantic City, also in 2019, and Foghat was up there at Penn's Peak. 2022, we had the Deftones with Gojira together at your Met Philadelphia. And our last tickets coming out of the box, say, 2024. So 2 years ago, I hosted this show. Sebastian Bach, the screamer of Skid Row, played all of our favorites at Parks Excite Center in Bensalem. Sum 41 played with the Interrupters at the Man Music Center. And Steve Martin and Martin Short together at your Hard Rock in Atlantic City. All in 2024. And there you have it, gang. That's our time machine for today. Now we fast forward our bad selves back to the future 2026, heading up to our obligatory Motley song for Monday night. And like I said, we're going to honor the life and the legacy of Chris Cornell. We'll give you a mini set to honor the angelic voice that sadly is no longer with us on the anniversary of his passing, all on the horizon next.
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God bless Chris Cornell. That angelic voice will live on forever. I'll never forget the time I get to hang out with Chris. It was backstage, first time Audioslave came to Philadelphia. Connection was my good friend Dimitri and his wife were in a band called The Burning Brides, and they were lucky enough to open up this leg of the tour and play the Electric Factory. I get to give Chris a hug backstage. The only time I ever met him. But what a beautiful voice, and some really nice tributes that Matt Cord and Brent played earlier, and even Marcus last night. A two-hour tribute to Chris Cornell. I mean, the voice of a generation in the 90s if you grew up. And we were so shocked when he passed away. I would think it was like the day before our MMRBQ was in Detroit. Soundgarden was playing with Pretty Reckless, and Taylor Momsen was scheduled to play our MMRBQ, and we didn't even know if she was going to play. She was crushed, and I remember Jackson had to interview her backstage, and she wasn't going to talk to anybody, and she just broke down and cried. And Jackson hugged her, and they spoke about Chris Cornell. A song that I always played during my Santa Tracker show, I thought I would play. I don't know if Matt or Brent or Marcus even played it, but I thought I would play it tonight. The beautiful version of Ave Maria, the classic that Philadelphia's own Mario Lanza did. But Chris Cornell, a beautiful, beautiful version. Found on a very special Christmas Volume 3, the gold version that I always play on our Santa Tracker show. And Pierre was just crushed when he got the news that Chris Cornell passed away. And how about Chris and his wife with the You Know My Name phone call? They played it back when he came to the studio, and they thought it was, you know, rigged up, and they were like, no way. But they adored it. And Chris was such a sweetheart. So, Chris Cornell tribute, who was sadly lost 9 years ago today. And it's kind of weird not having Chris around anymore. But he was a key figure in the 90s grunge movement, and one of the best voices in rock. Founding member and lead singer and leading Soundgarden, Audioslave, as well as Temple of the Dog. And we did Say Hello to Heaven, which Chris wrote about his friend and roommate Andrew Wood after Wood's death from a heroin overdose. But those opening lyrics between Wood and Cornell's perspectives, expressing both Andrew Wood's pain and Chris Cornell's grief, from Temple of the Dog's one and only album in 1992, preceded by Audioslave, the supergroup that Chris Cornell led with members of Rage Against the Machine and We Did Like a Stone, prior to Soundgarden and Black Hole Sun, the band that he helped pioneer the grunge genre. But his life and his legacy and those songs and his spirit will live on forever. The angelic voice of Chris Cornell. Rest in peace, Chris. Jackie Bam Bam. Let's go to Dan and Pat's album, Brothers, The Black Keys, their sixth. Came out 16 years ago today. And this was the lead-off single. It's Tighten Up here in the nighttime on MMR.

0: 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Everything that rocks and rolls in Philadelphia with Broken Mirror. Fourth single from their 11th album, The Sky, The Earth, and All Between. About inner conflict and self-reflection. Preceded by Dan and Pat, The Black Keys, and Tighten Up. I mentioned coming off their sixth album, Brothers, came out today 16 years ago. And they played the Franklin Music Hall the same day we were at our MMRBQ. And Tighten Up was the fourth song they played out of 20 in their set list. Jackie Bam Bam, your Wizard of Wackiness, setting up your final honor roll call. So last call, last call, last call to get him into me any way you can at 610-660-9333 via text. Do my best to get to everybody. As we hit the home stretch, turn the corner into our final hour, and we'll come right back heading up to our honor roll call with our obligatory Motley song for Monday night, coming from the crew in just a moment.
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0: as we bring in the dirt for our obligatory Motley Monday song, Coming From The Crew. And that tell-all biography came out this week in 2001. And the book was later adapted into a 2019 Netflix film of the same name. And Tommy, Nikki, Vince, and John 5 from Mick Mars will bring back their Carnival of Sins tour July 27th to the FM Center in Camadelphia with special guests Extreme and Tesla. And by the way, congratulations to all my Motley Crue ticket winners. Over the weekend, I hosted a Motley Crue ticket raid at Barb's Harley-Davidson. Took the mobile prize coffin over to Mount E from New Jersey. All right, you and me, Jackie Bam Bam. Tomorrow night at 11 o'clock, we'll get our Tuesday Blues Day fix. And speaking of the blues, let's roll right up to our honor roll call with Chris and Rich, the Black Crowes. And this is the third single from their brand new 10th album, Pound the Feathers. And they'll join us at our FM Center in Camadelphia in less than a month, June the 12th, on their Southern Hospitality Tour with very special guest Whiskey Myers. It's like that. And this is the third single from that album, all here on MMR's We Be Up Anyway program.
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2: A pound of feathers or a pound of lead. 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The nose that knows.

0: Hailstorm on 93.3 WMMR. Everything that rocks and rolls off their sixth album, Everest. That's the leadoff single, Darkness Always Wins. And yes, yes, yes, going for the one. Opening up with the title track of their eighth album from 1977. And that was the second single, as we wish their amazing keyboardist, Rick Wakeman, who returned to the band on that album. A happy, happy 77th birthday today. And he's a funny one, that Rick Wakeman. The Cape Crusader and his son also played keyboards for Ozzy. Preceded by Five Finger Death Punch and their play on Champagne, S-H-A-M, Pain. A second single from their seventh album, And Justice for None, released today 8 years ago. And that was their sixth number one hit. And we'll welcome Five Finger Death Punch with the Eve Under Fire to Camadelphia at your FM Center come July the 20th, as well as July the 25th in Hershey. Jackie Bam Bam, your senior neck biter, joined by Charlie Brown. 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
0: Let's get going with our assorted department, Jay Key. That's John Kenzel representing Sinking Springs with Derek tonight. Kenny is with Bob there in Mount Laurel, and EJ, the little dog, too. Billy Rock and his sisters representing the Great Northeast. We got Harry, wants everybody to vote for his daughter, Mary Masterson, in Delran for best softball pitcher. She's a rock star. She's got my vote, Daddy. Seth is in Glassboro tonight. He's back for Motley Mondays. Welcome back, Seth. Vampires with Guns and Badges keeping us safe. 17th District Officer Kevin, Officer Moose, Officer Pat Dio, Mount Laurel Police Department K-9 Unit Drake in Jersey, Lucimer Valentino Chonsky, Officer Lauren, Officer Bolts, Officer Doug, Medford Police Department, Chief Joe, Little Joe, Crystal, Warren Police Department, K-9 Unit Luke, Pendel Fire Company, Scott, Marissa, Jeff, Caitlin, and Thor. 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Dr. Kevin Furloin celebrating a birthday with Nurse Paul and Nurse Michelle. They're Jeff in Center City. 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There's Christine Einzine, Eve Sham Coop with Dr. Simons, Urology. Also, Mother Truckers tonight, Jamie, throwing it into gear. Driving for FedEx. He's in Cinnaminson tonight. Just parking his big rig. Sean Stinson shouting out the 825 brothers and sisters and 172 laborers getting the pipe in the ground on 676 tonight. Down with the Brown UPS, Rick and Mark. They're in Lawnside tonight. South Philadelphia UPS. Man of War G-String Eric and his son back on board with Kenny and Chucky. Rocking and stocking tonight, Rocky, Jimmy Dolan, Shiloh, The Invisible Man, and Lori, all at the Berlin Farmers Market, Howard and Ann's Record Shop, Shoe Shop, Leather Shop. Don't forget about Golden Pretzel. Thank you. Mike, he's our painter, and his son. They're in Cranberry tonight. Concrete Rob, full throttle on that forklift in Holland, PA at C&H Industrial. Bambi, who has a Chris Cornell tattoo. Love the tribute tonight. Thank you, Bambi. Raven is her daughter, and Eric, they're at the Pottstown Red Lobster keeping things cranked up. The Choir Boy, that's Barry. And also Big Peter, Alana, Giovanna, Kettle and Grill took the night off, went to the Phillies game, bought us back a win. Thank you, guys. Bitsy, Felicia Galetta, Donna Mulvey, John, Lisa Monica, all flying high at Freedom Mortgage, Jared, Chop Chop. He's at Carrabba's with manager Steve, the Pickle Man, shutting down that deli and slicing it thin with Lori and Richie, and Dangerous Daryl and Dangerous Dolores. They're all at BJ's. John is at the Custard Stand in Maple Shade, New Jersey, and I know it well, where it's never sprinkles, only Jimmy's. In our OOT, out-of-towners department, the Teddy Bear, cooking up the soup. It's 105 degrees in Arizona. Brian is in Chicago. Jason in Mechanicsburg. And Big Bad John, Crown Point, Indiana. And Holly, not sure on her dinner date tonight with her son out there in Port St. Lucie, but she's on board, as well as Jade and Kendra. They're at Hooters in Buffalo, New York. Representing Canada, Riel LeBlanc, Mitch LaFon, and the Birdman. And also Gianna is in Rocky, Colorado with Chris. Street sweeping MVB alumni CC Crazy Carl. He's at AFS for Valley Forge. Also want to say hello to the Tar Joe, taking care of his father. God bless him. Turning up the dial. Brian Andreoli is with his father. They're coming from Gloucester City to see me in the Mummers. They pray next week. Haddon Heights rescheduled 14 string bands. I'll be strutting along with Bob Kelly and Fox 29 with the Uptown String Band. I'll look for you, Brian, and your dad, Tony, as well. I saw Wee Willie Weber and his dad, who was over at Barb's Harley Davidson over the weekend. He had his customized Bam Bam full-time vampire shirt on. Thank you, Wee Willie Weber. Jane, the dancing machine, keeping things cool in Wilmington, Delaware. And Jerry, representing Scranton. And there you have it, MMR full-time Red Eye Warriors. Stay hydrated, stay air-conditioned, and stay with me after our final timeout, Chew Music Lovers. We'll line up one more segment of the cool songs ever made, and that'll lead us up to the 12 o'clock TikTok, and let's get there with a couple of red flower pots on our heads. And we'll get to live Godsmack all waiting for us when we come back. Stick around.
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0: The Foo Fighters and My Hero, and they'll take cover and take over Lincoln Financial Field on August the 13th with special guest Philadelphia's own Mannequin Pussy and Queens of the Stone Age. Prior to Godsmack, live When Legends Rise, recorded at Mohegan Sun, and that was the third song they closed out our MMRBQ with out of 15 as Preston Steve brought them up on stage. They debuted Voodoo, Love, Hate, Sex, Pain, and they did The Beatles, Come Together, all at our MMRBQ, and their tour, along with Dorothy, will arrive back in the area in Homedale, PNC Bank Center, on June the 28th. After We Are Not Men, We Are Devo, as we put on our red flower pot hats, and we get through Being Cool from 1981 off their fourth album, New Traditionalists, as we celebrate founding member, vocalist and keyboardist Mark Mothersbaugh's 76th birthday, and he's the younger brother of lead vocalist and founding member Bob Mothersbaugh. Tracky Bam Bam inside of our encore set with all the coolest songs ever made. We'll continue with a Jersey Band and one of John DeBell, our Morning Zookeeper's favorite songs, as well as a Strokes guitarist father's birthday salute, all on the heels of this novelty song, wishing Gary S. Paxton a heavenly happy 87th birthday. And due to label contracts, he could not use his name on this song, so we had to come up with a band name called the Hollywood Argyles. And the song was inspired by the V.T. Hamlin comic strip of the same name. So let's rewind back to 1960. It's Al Yoop. He wrote it and sang it. And the Hollywood Argyles, as we wish Gary S. Paxton a heavenly happy 87th birthday, all here on MMR's Who Needs Sleep Anyway program. Let's go to American Bandstand with Dick Clark.
1: Nice to have you aboard. It's real sunny here in California, as usual. I think you'll have fun. We have some silly things planned for you. The last time we were here, we put Duane Eddy up on an elephant, and we did strange and wonderful things. So tonight we arrive on the coffee wagon, and I think we have probably the strangest opener we've ever had. This is a tune that originated here in Los Angeles. Gary Paxton and his friend the Hollywood Argyles put it together, and in some areas already it's the number one record, and it's rapidly getting there all across the nation. A silly, happy sort of song. Let's greet them now with a thing called Alley Oop. Ladies and gentlemen, the Hollywood Argyles!

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0: Well, that one should definitely get us ready for our 93 days of summer. And I always say the ones that tell the stories are always the best ones. And what a story from One Hit Wonders from Princeton, New Jersey, Looking Glass. And Brandy, You're a Fine Girl. Second single off their self-titled debut album. Second single from their self-titled debut album released today in 1972. Preceded by Albert Hammond and It Never Rains in Southern California from that same year, 1972, from a self-titled debut album. And he also co-wrote The Air That I Breathe from The Hollies. As we wish Albert Hammond, whose son's a guitarist in The Strokes, Albert Hammond Jr., a happy, happy 82nd birthday. And also inside of our encore set, we did the alley-oop. As we wish Gary Paxton, the great singer-songwriter, a heavenly happy 87th birthday. He wrote and sang that song with the fictitious band known as the Hollywood Argyles from 1960, inspired by the V.T. Hamlin comic strip. Jackie Bam Bam, I'm going to alley-oop it on out of here, but we'll do it again on a Tuesday Blues Day with more of the coolest songs ever made. And we'll have more Taking Back Sunday Trice and Saves the Day tickets waiting for us inside the prize coffin. So until we let it rock again, true music lovers, always remember to be kind, be cool, be careful. And I'll see you around the hood. And good night, Pierre Robert, wherever you are.
1: The great Jackie Bam Bam, who is an absolute rocker, ladies and gentlemen. Give him your undying love, devotion, and time.

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1: Lord, stop! 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
22: 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Everything that rocks. It is 5:41 on a Tuesday morning, and Marissa's here with our first look at traffic. What's going on, Marissa?
23: Roadways are clear out there. 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
25: Right now, I've just got so many different things I'm thinking about in my
26: mind. My mind is a raging torrent, flooded with rivulets of thought, cascading into a waterfall of creative alternatives.
27: The stream of consciousness, sir.
25: So many things, and so many ideas, and so much to talk about. I want to know if you guys have ever heard of a term called ball maxing.
28: Ball maxing?
25: Yes.
28: I'm going to figure out what it is based on the current maxing trends.
25: Right.
28: Is it maximizing the appearance of your balls?
25: Kind of, and in a way you may not consider. Men are filling their testicles with liters of saline in a trend known as ball maxing. They are trying to change the size of their testicles.
28: Dude, I've been filling my nuts up with chocolate milk for years.
25: Yeah, wow.
28: Yeah, yeah. I love chocolate milk and I love my balls.
25: So while men's testicles are typically the size of a small egg or a plum.
28: It's my plum. Said, let the boy watch.
23: I mean, I do like plums.
25: Wait a minute. I forgot about that line. Let the boy watch.
28: What the hell?
25: That's from Eastbound and Down.
28: Eastbound and Down, yeah.
25: It's Will Ferrell and... In that scene, Danny McBride and Craig Robinson cannot keep it together while Will Ferrell is talking about his plums, shiny like
29: mine. I know what you're talking about.
25: Yeah.
28: Two
25: yeah.
28: For
25: let
28: one.
25: The boy watch. If you ever get a chance, go and see it on YouTube. It'll kill you. All right. So anyhow... yes, men are like the size are about the size. I'm sorry, the testicle is about the size of a small egg or plum. An online Reddit community of nearly 10,000 men has shown them inflating their scrotums to the size of grapefruits.
28: No.
25: My buddy Steve had a hernia one time, and he had an operation. And he told me, dude, my nuts swelled up the size of a grapefruit.
28: Will you sit on your nuts?
25: Oh.
28: And you get like, happened the other day over the weekend. I was getting in the car and wearing shorts, and it tugged the wrong way, and I sat on my nuts.
25: Oh.
28: I hurt my plums.
25: Yeah, I hate that.
28: Yeah.
25: So they typically photograph their entire unit with one or two needles inserted and taped into their sack. It says administering saline drips that they've purchased online. This causes the testicles to swell for a time, often to a point of enveloping the unit, the penis, making it appear much smaller.
28: So wait a second. Okay. Yes. So if you're, obviously, if you're increasing the size of your scrotum, your actual penis, your...
25: will look smaller.
28: It's going to look smaller.
22: Mm-hmm. Yeah.
28: So you're going to end up in a Michael Jackson loop, and before you know it, as with his nose, your penis is going to fall off.
25: Rooted in the body modification kink, this can be both sexual or non-sexual practice, but it comes with significant risks. Dr. Shirin Lakhani said, ball maxing or scrotal inflation with saline is considered to be quite dangerous.
28: Stupid.
25: And doctors generally warn against it. She said the scrotum area is very sensitive.
28: Yes.
25: And contains delicate structures, including the testes, blood vessels, and nerves, which are not designed to accommodate fluid distension.
28: These are like the bozos that inject oil. It's like a cooking oil into their biceps
25: and
28: create fake musculature.
22: Yeah, no, I mean, right. this is really an aesthetics thing, and I don't understand it because, you know, to me, and I can only speak for myself here, is, you know, the balls are the least attractive part of the apparatus.
28: How many times have you seen the great Italian artist, the masters, capture the beauty of the human nutsack?
25: Mm-hmm. So
28: it doesn't happen.
25: Sex expert Gigi Engel, author of Kink Curious, said that ball maxing can certainly be considered a kink, falling under the umbrella of body modification. This involves altering the body temporarily or permanently for sexual arousal via the sensation or the aesthetic gratification. She said it's linked to freak show type of body modification.
28: Okay, well, at least it's not in the main norm.
25: Which celebrates extreme size. She said this being larger than life is part of the erotic appeal, things being larger than life. People can be very turned on by them being inflated or looking at them once they are inflated.
28: Well, this has a correlation to like the blue waffle, like the enlarged. Remember for a while
25: genitalia?
28: We talked about it was all the rage, like the labia was.
25: Yes.
28: Yeah.
22: I'm
28: trying to slalom this, but yeah.
22: For me.
25: So she adds there can also be a BDSM dynamic to ball maxing where a female or male dom enjoys making their own partner do that to themselves.
28: No.
25: But ball maxers might not do it for sexual reasons at all. There's a direct link with our perceptions of what makes you masculine, Gigi says.
28: So I won't be ball maxing, but I do enjoy TJ maxing.
22: Okay, yeah, me too.
28: Yeah.
22: I'm a maxinista.
28: Savings.
25: Now, we must not confuse this with men getting Botox injections in their scrotums. That's a phenomenon named scrotox.
28: Yeah. Well, yeah. Have you ever had that done?
25: No.
28: Preston, I had it done a while ago, and I couldn't smile. My nuts could not smile anymore.
25: What's wrong with Steve?
28: Steve's nuts never smile
25: anymore. Not
28: anymore. I think he's getting Botox.
25: As of 2025, scrotal Botox had seen 46,000 online queries in the last 4 years, while Beverly Hills-based surgeon Jason Emer claimed that he performed the procedure multiple times every week back in 2016. That's intended to give men a smoother skin, less sweat, and lower hanging look. But ball maxing takes this to a whole new level and uses saline rather than injectables to achieve the full effect.
28: I just find that so barbaric. You know, I was watching Escape from L.A. the other day. And do you remember the movie? Have you seen Escape from L.A.?
25: Not in ages.
28: So Snape, it's really terrible compared to the masterpiece that is Escape from New York. But in an incredible, you know, look into the future, this movie's made, you know, 20 years ago, however long ago, there is a subsect of people in this dystopian L.A. that are all the victims of over cosmetic surgery. And they're all walking around. But you look at it, it's like, that is not unlike what you're going to see if you go to certain areas in L.A.
25: Yeah.
28: It's gotten so crazy.
22: I mean, I really don't get it. I mean, there's no, like, ball cleavage, you know. So you're only doing this for
28: your partner
22: for yourself, maybe. Murray, listen, you got tiny balls and you feel a certain way about that.
28: Hold me closer, tiny balls.
22: And yeah, so you're doing it probably for yourself first, and then for like a partner, maybe, you know.
28: I don't like. When your balls get sweaty or whatever, there's a whole myriad of uncomfortable aspects to it, right? If you have larger, doesn't that make it?
22: I don't know. I couldn't tell you.
28: Yeah.
25: So you're saying that you don't get the point of it.
22: As far as you know. It's not for anybody else, right? You know what I mean? It's not like getting a boob job and so you can have cleavage and women, you know, their clothes fit tighter, right? So their curves show more, whether it be in their breast or whatever. But you know, like
28: Even like short. I don't like.
25: You
28: shorts
25: might be. And... You might be in a community where your testicles are seen more often than the average person. You know what I mean? So if it's you're possible.
28: Perhaps an adult star or some sort of whatever you're doing. Also, what about the fact that maybe if you want to, Casey, through the clothing.
25: Yeah, appear larger.
28: Right.
25: Or, yeah, have a bulge.
22: I guess.
25: By the way, I mean, just because I'm reporting on this doesn't mean like everybody's doing this. No. It's probably a small group of people.
28: We're talking about within our company.
25: Dr. Lakhani explains that there are several health risks that can run with injecting your scrotum with saline, including bacterial infection, as introducing any unregulated fluid, especially outside of medical practice, can cause infection, abscess formation, as cellulitis. As well as infection, you could give yourself tissue or nerve damage because of the amount of liquid stretching the skin and underlying structures, which could result in micro tears and bruising.
22: Mm.
25: Well, the doctor adds that the damage that it could damage the testicles themselves as well as the sac too. Pressure from fluid accumulation may impair blood flow, potentially affecting testicular function too.
28: Why? There was the guy who. So we're talking about the guys who inject the oil for the fake muscles. They will do the same thing with their genitalia, and wow. They've done, and it's yes,
25: oof.
28: And it's happened that it's they've had to have amputations.
22: And at least with your muscles, there is something you can do about that, right?
28: Like you can work out your muscles.
22: Yeah.
25: More obvious symptoms include discomfort, with a lot of men on the Reddit forum complaining of a burning sensation as well as pain, swelling, and inflammation.
28: This is just killing me listening to this.
25: And erectile dysfunction is another possible issue due to the blood flow being disrupted by the pressure of the inflammation. But, yeah, it's all about your testicles.
28: I can feel it down in my plums. Say, let the boy watch. Let the boy watch.
25: Dude, we need to keep that handy.
28: I can feel it down in my plums.
25: Like, give me the boy. I got hit that one again. Here we go.
28: Let the boy watch.
25: Okay. So anyhow, bet you never heard of that before.
28: No.
25: And ball maxing.
28: No. My original perception is, honestly, was that perhaps, and I remember you reporting on something maybe 10 years ago that was for the removal of the wrinkles in a nutsack.
22: That was the scrotox.
25: Scrotox.
28: Yeah. Oh, I'm sorry. I missed that part.
25: Yeah, scrotox. That's what that is. All right. Let's see what else we got here.
27: The stream of consciousness there.
28: Let the boy watch.
25: I don't know if anybody else has made this mistake, but there's a mom who had a washing machine mistake that went viral. She posted online that she got the shock of a lifetime when she realized that she had been using the heavy setting on her washer incorrectly for years. So when you use the heavy setting, what do you guys think that's?
28: You would think like bed sheets and things of that nature, right?
23: Oh, what do you think, towels.
25: Yeah.
22: Oh, I thought it just meant like the clothes were dirtier.
23: Heavily soiled.
25: Casey's got it right.
23: Oh. Yeah. Oh,
25: okay. Yes. Now, I guess it depends on which washing machine you're using, but I had always thought that too, and I told it to Rochelle. I'm like, I thought it was, for like bedding and stuff. She's like, oh, it's for dirtier stuff.
22: Yeah.
25: The word heavy. So she said she got the shock of a lifetime when she realized that she had been using the heavy setting on her washer wrong for years. She said, today, years old, when it clicks, why my blankets are sopping wet. I thought heavy meant heavy items being washed. Heavy on my machine means heavily soiled.
22: Yeah, we have a different setting for bedding.
25: Okay.
28: We went through Razor Appliances. Thank you, Razor Appliances. and got there's a specific setting for both those, Kay. Yeah, so it's spelled out on the washer dryer.
25: She went on to add in the comments, I thought it meant that stuff I was putting in the machine was heavy in weight or pounds. Some moms are also realizing this for the first time, as they had commented on. One said, I'm 66 years old and just learning this. I always thought that heavy meant weight. Others expressed confusion with so many settings and reminiscing on similar times. One person wrote, wait a minute, I think I need to, for once, go and read the manual because I've been wondering about all of these options, she said. Another chimed in and said, I want my old $250 three options, hot, warm, cold, on, off, washer, back. It didn't die. It rusted out, but took 25 years to do it. I had 5 kids plus my ex-in-laws living with me.
22: Tell you what, we had to get another car. And so we ended up getting a pre-owned Outback from Rafferty. And I was so grateful because the driver's seat, this is kind of like one of the lower models or whatever. Yeah.
0: it's not like an electric seat. It's just a regular. Oh. And
28: you pull the handle underneath.
0: You pull the handle on it and it slide forward. Yeah. And I was like, one less thing to break. You know what I mean? One less thing to not go on the fritz. You know what I mean?
28: I say this all the time. So we had the conversation, Chris. We had the whole segment about the car dealers. In fact, I was talking to my friend Jeremy, who was over at Audi, and talking about the car companies are realizing that those 500 little icons on the digital screen while you're trying to drive are useless, and that we really do like a button or a tactile switch over that.
25: Yeah. Okay, so I want to, you had mentioned the manual seat. Yeah. Moving back, we used to do this when I was a teenager, and you can still do it. So you still have this vehicle?
0: Yeah.
25: Okay.
0: We just got it.
25: So scoot it all the way back.
0: Uh-huh.
25: Okay? And while you're driving,
0: okay,
25: keep one hand on the handle to keep it engaged,
0: okay,
25: to where it's loose, and drive and slam on your brakes. You will go flying forward. Your seatbelt will catch you.
0: Yeah.
25: But it's kind of fun.
0: Okay. Yeah. All right. I'll do
25: and
0: that today.
25: I used to do that with my buddy Keith, would be in the driver in the passenger seat. Yeah. And say, yeah, all right, dude, do it. You know, and I would slam on the brakes and go flying
28: you
25: forward.
28: Did you ever have bench seats? In the car?
25: In a truck that my dad has.
28: The entire bench.
25: The whole thing, all of you would ride for. Uh-huh.
0: Yeah. You could also F with somebody, I think, you know, and just reach over and grab the little handle.
25: And slam on the brakes. What are you doing? Nothing.
28: Bang.
0: But it was so funny because Avery drove the car. She was the first kid to drive it, and it has a key. Like, a key that you put into the thing, and she's like, I've never used the key before.
28: It's exciting.
25: Oh, my gosh.
0: Uh-huh.
25: Oh, my gosh.
0: Yes.
25: Is there a generation of people who've never used a key?
0: Yeah.
28: Oh, yeah.
23: Yeah.
25: I haven't even thought about that.
28: Absolutely.
25: Wow. It's all push button.
28: Absolutely. By the way, I have a key.
0: By the way, speaking of cars, did you guys get the videos that I sent to you about the Jeep Challenge? Because you guys are Jeep owners.
25: The Jeep Challenge.
23: What's the Jeep Challenge?
0: Oh, man.
25: No, do tell.
0: I want to try this.
25: Is this a stream of... Here, this is another stream of consciousness.
1: Does this involve injecting saline solution into your nutsack?
0: So you saw it. Okay. No. So you have to
25: That's
0: have
25: a Jeep Challenge.
0: Driver's side window down.
25: Oh, yes, I did. Okay.
28: What is it?
0: Yeah. Driver's side window down, Steve, and then you have to do a handstand in up into the driver's side window, and then you wrap your knees and legs into the driver's side, and then you have to lift yourself into the car.
25: So as you're doing a handstand, your back is to the door.
0: I got
25: the driver's side door.
0: Bend your knees.
25: You bend your knees, your legs go inside. They catch, and that gives you enough leverage, if you've got ab strength, to pull yourself all the way up and slide into it.
28: That seems kind of dumb.
23: Oh, I would have
25: a cramp if I did it.
0: It seems dumb.
23: I'll do it.
28: Yeah.
23: I think I could do it.
25: I don't know if you're tall enough.
28: No, you're not.
0: Marissa. I think she's tall enough.
25: I don't think
28: what about the glove compartment?
23: I mean,
0: her Jeep's not lifted.
23: It's not, but I do have some big tires on it.
25: But I
23: think I could do it if I could get my, like, ankle under the steering wheel to give myself a little bit of extra leverage.
25: You did gymnastics.
23: Yeah.
25: Maybe you could do it.
23: I think I could do it.
25: Is your Jeep here?
23: Yeah.
25: You want to go do it now?
23: Yeah. Like right now?
0: Do you want to see? Sure. Do we have a video of somebody doing it by any chance? So just so she has an idea of how it is supposed to
25: Let's see if we can get
0: look.
25: It set up. I'd like to see that. Can you wrap your mind around it? Do you kinda,
23: 100%.
0: Here we go.
25: All right, we're watching. Yeah, so you end up like that. So you do a handstand. I don't think your legs are...
23: Let's do it. Okay. I'm doing it right now.
0: All right.
25: Okay. All right.
0: Somebody go out with her. Let's get her on the... do you want to zoom this? Or?
25: Let's zoom it.
0: All right.
25: Quick question. So, Marissa, are your tires like that level of tire on a Jeep? Those look like standard tires.
23: Yeah, they're pretty standard tires.
25: Maybe you can. I don't know. All right. Yeah. Go head out. We'll chat. We'll chat for a little bit.
23: All right.
25: Smooch, come on. Yeah. I'm sorry to...
1: Let's get those Marissas in a circle.
25: Sorry to do this last second, but...
1: listen, this is how
28: legends are made.
25: So we'll have Ryan go down there, and he'll zoom, and Sam will step into Ryan's position and pull up the video. And if you're watching on YouTube, you should be able to see it, too.
28: Ryan and Marissa are like our tiny team strike force.
25: They are.
0: Well, man, we should send a third person out, have one person do it in the driver's side, another person do it in the passenger side, and have them race.
28: Well, listen,
0: just getting one done.
25: Yeah, see who can get in first. I'm like, wait, they'll both be in the same vehicle. How do they race each other?
0: Yeah.
25: Yeah, I thought you meant race each other in the Jeep.
0: Yeah, one on
25: I know what you mean. I'm saying I misunderstood what you said.
0: We're good.
25: Come on, man.
0: All right, let me explain this to you.
25: Casey started using his hands as stick figures to say, here's how it is, press. This is what I meant by that.
2: Oh, my God.
25: No, I was not aware that this was happening, that this was a challenge until you sent that over, but...
0: I seen it.
28: Well, now we're making it a reality, live on the air.
0: Send it to every Jeep owner I knew.
25: We now have Marissa zooming from our parking lot here at One Ballot Plaza. It's no longer... There we go. It was...
28: out of focus.
25: Focus. The focus was down. So, Marissa, can you hear us at all?
3: I can hear... Okay. You, can you hear me again?
25: Yeah, it actually sounds very, very clear.
28: Hey, Marissa, is your driver's side door dented on your Jeep?
3: No.
28: Okay.
3: It might just be a little dirty. It's a Jeep.
25: It's just a reflection.
3: You have to keep it clean.
25: Oh, all right, really so dirty. Marissa, how often do you do handstands? Ever?
3: Actually, pretty often.
25: Oh.
3: I will do them. Like, I'll do a cartwheel on, like, a curb, or I'll just do a handstand wherever I am.
28: She's been many years as a gymnast.
25: Yeah.
0: Yeah.
25: I didn't know you still did it, though. All right.
28: I'm looking at what you were saying, though, Preston, and I'm thinking this. Okay.
25: So Marissa's, the bottom of Marissa's door, stand up next to the window there, Marissa, comes up to about her shoulder.
28: Yeah.
3: Yeah.
25: We're just going to have to find this out. Oh, she banged into the mirror.
3: Totally just banged into the mirror. When I went to put my arms up, do my gymnastics thing. So when I go full, like, hands up, my fingers are taller than the roof.
25: Yeah,
3: so
25: that's true.
3: I think I have a shot.
25: That's true.
28: What we're talking about, though, is that the bend of your knee with you inverted. Yeah. Well, we're just going to find out.
25: I didn't think about her hands being extended.
28: Yeah. Yeah.
25: All right,
3: when I get into my Jeep, guys, I don't have rails, so I have to kind of, like, hop.
25: Oh, wow. Yeah, you're right. We need to get you some rails for that.
28: All right,
25: so let me describe what Marissa is going to do. She's standing next to her Jeep. Driver's side window is down. Marissa is going to do a handstand. She's going to be facing the Jeep. So when she goes down to her hands, that means her back side is going to be against the side of the Jeep and the door. Her legs will go inside the window, at which time she will then try to... Using her leg strength, her thighs, pull her entire body up and into the driver's side window.
0: And core strength, too.
25: It takes a lot of core strength, absolutely.
3: That's what I'm scared about.
25: All right, tuck in your shirt, by the way, Marissa, all the way around.
3: Thank you. I appreciate you thinking that. I'm going to kick off my shoes. I happen to wear some Birkenstocks today because we're finally have some nice weather.
25: So now she's an inch and a half shorter.
28: And now, put your hair into a ponytail and say, you got some gum?
25: All right, let the boy watch.
4: Let the boy watch.
25: All right, you ready, Maris?
3: All right, here we go. I'm going to kick up, and I'm going to start. All right, kicked up.
25: She's doing a full handstand.
28: She's bending.
3: All right, I've locked my ankles first in the top of the window. Now I'm going to try. Oh, no.
28: Here's the core.
25: There, she tried it. The core strength is going to be difficult, man.
28: Come on.
3: Yeah.
25: You need a little leverage. Right. Can you get your foot underneath the steering wheel?
3: I'm trying. I'm locking my feet in the steering wheel. I feel like I'm going to...
25: She's out.
0: No, she's laughing. She can't.
25: She can't do it. She's laughing too hard.
28: I think if you were able to wedge your foot under something, but you may not have it there.
3: I tried to, Steve, and I was hitting the horn of my car.
28: I'm
3: going to try one more time.
28: May I suggest something, Marissa?
3: Yes, please.
28: Can you lock the belt in, close the seat belt, and maybe you can use that to put your leg under? You know what I'm saying?
0: I don't think that's going to matter.
3: I think that would be too stretchy. I think it would...
0: I think if anything, I would spread your legs a little bit more.
28: Yeah, you perv.
0: No.
3: All right. Oh, maybe I can use the handle, like the grip that when you pull yourself into the car.
25: Once you get your arms up there, if you can reach it, grab it for sure.
28: I think I have the way, Marissa. Right. Marissa, wedge your big toe into the cigarette lighter.
3: It is an old car, so I do a cigarette lighter.
25: She's doing the handstand. She's got her legs up in the driver's side window. She's trying to get it up. That could be dangerous, Marissa. If you left your legs up, you might fall back down and hit your head.
3: I'm trying to use the steering wheel again.
28: I'm giving her credit, though.
3: I'm going to hit the
28: corn. Marissa, you're doing good.
25: Oh, almost. Yes!
28: Hey!
25: Yes!
28: Yeah! Yeah!
25: She did it! She did it! She did it! Congratulations, Marissa! Oh, wait.
3: Only took two tries.
4: Let the boy watch.
25: Wow.
28: She did it.
25: Nice job.
28: She was a gymnast. I told you.
25: Yeah. So she managed to get up there and then use a little hand assistance. But I think once you get up there, it's all fair game. So it can be done. There's no way I'd be able to do that.
1: No. Does Ryan want to try?
25: Oh, I don't know.
3: Ryan, do you want to try?
2: No, I do not.
25: No, he does not want to try.
3: No, thank you.
25: All right, thank you, Marissa. You guys can come up. All right, nice. That's a good way to wrap up the connoisseur segment. So that's not the connoisseur.
1: Stream of consciousness.

0: 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We will take a break and come back in just a moment. We'll get Marissa back up here. We'll be back in a moment.
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10: 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How you doing?
11: Hey.
10: Nice to see you once again. It's a Tuesday morning, and you survived the heat yesterday. Hang on, a couple of ticks more. We hit record temperatures yesterday, and we're poised to do it again today. It was the warmest it's been since 1962 on this date yesterday, but even warmer behind 96 degrees and nothing but sunshine, so heads up. Tomorrow, we have another warm day, high 96, but it's going to break eventually because we have some afternoon showers coming in, and that dramatically changes stuff. Thursday's high 65, Friday 61, Saturday, we're not even getting into the 60s. High's going to be like 58 degrees. That is one of the biggest swings I've ever heard of. We're going to take a look at traffic and see how we are doing this morning. Marissa, what's up, please?
12: We have an accident on 95 southbound. It's right at the Betsy Ross Bridge. It's jammed beginning at Cottman Avenue, and then Route 30 bypass has reopened. This is between Coatesville Road and Lincoln Highway. 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
10: Today is Tuesday, May 19th. Good morning. Two teenage gunmen opened fire at the Islamic Center of San Diego on Monday and killed three men before killing themselves a few blocks away. The attack at the Islamic Center of San Diego is being investigated as a hate crime, San Diego Police Chief Scott Wall said at a news conference at a neighborhood park across from the mosque. The initial call came at 11:45 a.m. and officers responded within 4 minutes. As they arrived, gunshots rang out a few blocks away where a landscaper was shot but uninjured. The shooters were found dead. That was in a vehicle stopped in the middle of a road nearby. Among those killed was a mosque security guard who police believe played a pivotal role in keeping the attack from being much worse. Families at the Islamic Center who knew the security guard said that he was a father of eight and the nicest guy ever. Both suspects, ages 17 and 18, are dead from apparent self-inflicted gunshot wounds. Police said they have not yet been identified. Investigators believe the shotguns used in the shooting were stolen from the suspect's parents. 2 hours before the initial call came in, police said they received another call from a parent reporting a runaway juvenile. The teen's parent told police that several weapons from her home were missing, a vehicle was missing, and her son may have been suicidal. She said he was with another person and they were dressed in camouflage. That information triggered a police response. The police began using tools like license plate readers to track the vehicle around San Diego. Officers were sent to a mall in Passion Valley and Madison High School trying to zero in on the suspects. Sources say that anti-Islamic writings were found in the vehicle with the two teens, and search warrants are being executed at homes affiliated with the two suspects. Aerial TV footage showed more than a dozen children holding hands and being walked out of the parking lot of the center as it was surrounded by scores of police vehicles. Parents were directed to a nearby area to retrieve the children. The mosque's director, Imam Taha Hussein, had called it extremely outrageous to target a place of worship. He said all the places of worship in our beautiful city should always be protected. He added that the center focused on interfaith relations and community building, and that a group of non-Muslims had been touring the mosque earlier Monday to learn about Islam. The Islamic Center of Southern California says that they are working with local law enforcement and hiring more security following the shooting in San Diego. A 19-year-old man who was last seen in the water with a boogie board off the coast of Ocean City is missing, the U.S. Coast Guard said on Monday. The Coast Guard was called to a water rescue around 5:05 p.m., and they successfully pulled one person out of the water. The person rescued is alive and speaking with officials. The recovered swimmer said that he saw the 19-year-old lose his footing on the boogie board, but did not resurface. The teen is also believed to have been around 200 yards from the shore at the time that he went missing. Although lifeguards are not at Jersey Shore beaches until Memorial Day, people were hitting the beach early due to the record hot temperatures on Monday. And then finally, free subway ride rides home and overnight service on match days are just part of SEPTA's plan to help fans get to and from the 2026 FIFA World Cup games at Lincoln Financial Field. SEPTA announced on Monday its plans for the six World Cup matches in Philadelphia and the Fan Festival at Lemon Hill, with the first match less than a month away. Here's what the Public Transit Agency has in store for soccer's ultimate stage. They have additional service for both FIFA World Cup matches at the Link and for the Fan Festival at Lemon Hill and Fairmount Park. Extra B, which is formerly the Broad Street line, those subways will be offered for each match. On match days, SEPTA will run overnight service on both the B and L, which is formerly the Market Frankford lines. Trains will run every 30 minutes to select stations. Now, to service the Fan Festival, SEPTA says that additional buses will run on routes 32 and 48 and provide frequent weekday trips every 15 minutes or less from 6 a.m. to 9 p.m. Those two buses serve the Lemon Hill area. SEPTA says ridership is expected to surpass about 31,000 for each match, and it believes that it will take about 15,000 people per hour on the B line with its extra service. SEPTA isn't raising the prices for the World Cup matches. The transit agency is keeping the regular fare of $2.90. Free B rides home from Energy Station will begin at halftime and continue for 2 hours after each match. Now, if you have a SEPTA key card, you can tap it and go about your day. If not, it's even easier. You can use your phone or credit card or debit cards. SEPTA has contactless payments, meaning on all of its services, commuters can tap their credit or debit cards on mobile or mobile wallet to pay for their rides. Recently, the transit agency introduced a new feature allowing for contactless payment to pay for fares for up to 5 riders at a time. Cash is also an option, but riders must have the exact amount for fare, according to SEPTA's website. So it's cool that they're keeping it as affordable as they are.
11: I think you'll agree with this. Compared to some of the other host cities, I think Philadelphia is really distinguishing itself in the way it's handling all this.
10: Yeah,
11: preparation is clearly evident.
10: It's a good PR move without question. All right, in sports this morning. All right, Kate, what's up this morning?
13: Well, Bryson Stott hit a 2-run home run in the bottom of the 8th inning to give the Phils a lead going into the 9th inning, and Johan Duran struck out 2 to close the door in that 9th inning as the Phillies beat the Reds 5-4 last night. Jesus Luzardo will take the mound for the Phils when they host the Reds again tonight at 6:40. In the NBA, Victor Wembanyama scored 41 points and 24 rebounds, but needed a double overtime to do so as the Spurs outlasted the Thunder 122-115 in Game 1 of the Western Conference Finals last night. Oklahoma City will look to even that series when they host San Antonio in Game 2 tomorrow night at 8:30. In the Eastern Conference Finals, the New York Knicks will host the Cleveland Cavaliers in Game 1 tonight at 8 p.m. And in the NHL, the Canadiens beat the Sabres 3-2 in overtime last night to vault them into the Eastern Conference Finals. They will face the Hurricanes in North Carolina in Game 1 on Wednesday. The Hurricanes have not played in over a week since sweeping the Flyers on May 9th. And it remains to be seen if Carolina will be rusted or rested in their next test. The Western Conference Finals will begin tomorrow night with the Avalanche hosting the Golden Knights at 8 p.m. And that is your sports on MMR.
10: All right. Thank you very much, Casey. I love this text we just got from Karen in Hamilton. It says, hey, guys, I'm a nurse and Mother Nature is just going through menopause. So be respectful.
11: Yes.
10: Yeah. That's what it feels like.
11: A good way to look at it.
10: A little flare up, a little hot flash.
11: Yeah. Is it hot? Yes, absolutely. But like yesterday, it was wonderful to, you know, to walk around in a bit of a breeze.
10: Yep.
11: And then we're going to have almost a legendary temperature shift.
10: Oh, my God.
11: Close to 40 degrees.
10: It's crazy. I don't ever remember anything quite like this before, but that's where we are. So hang on tight, dear friend.
11: There was a great meme floating around, Preston. It was Ed Harris from The Truman Show. He's got the headset on. He says, give him a taste of summer during the week and then kill it for the weekend.
10: somebody's pulling the strings.
11: Yeah.
10: All right, well, we welcome you to a Tuesday morning. We got some stuff happening today. We will have a guest on the program. We're going to have James Murray of Impractical Jokers. He's got a gig at Helium Comedy Club on Friday and Saturday. We'll be at Keenan, so otherwise we'd have Murr swing by the studio, but we're going to be in Jersey, so he's going to be checking in via Zoom this morning, so we'll see if it's up in Murr's world. Rita's is stopping by. They're going to drop off some goodies. We'll have some giveaways for you, and they have their newest flavor, and I'm going to probably pronounce this incorrectly. Is it Trolley Sour Blue Pucker Ice or Trolley?
11: Whoa.
12: Maybe. It's those candies that Jackie Bam Bam loves.
10: Uh-huh. Really?
13: Yeah, sour stuff.
10: Yeah, does anybody know how to pronounce it?
11: I don't know, but I've always wanted to lick a trolley.
10: Okay. Yeah. T-R-O-L-L-I, so pronounce it how you like. But anyhow, it's for a limited time, so they are bringing by some goodies, so we'll have your chance to win.
11: When they're here, be cool.
10: Yeah.
11: Eat or read it.
10: Come on, man.
12: It's pronounced like trolley, like, wait, that doesn't make sense. Trolley or holy moly?
11: Trolley
12: or holy moly?
10: Trolley. Okay.
12: Trolley. So,
10: long O. There we go.
13: Okay.
10: All right. Thank you very much. And we got school teacher business to take care of. So why don't we do this? We had put the word out yesterday to Archbishop Wood High School in Warminster to check in with us and let us know who they thought the coolest teacher of the past year has been. And wouldn't you know, they did it. And we got a name. We would like to congratulate Mr. Nick Simon. Mr. Simon is a history teacher at Archbishop Wood, and some of the feedback that we got from the students and people that texted in support of him said that this person said, the best teacher I've ever had.
11: Wow.
10: And I want to have him again next year. Some said he gives creative assignments. Another says that his assignments are entertaining and he understands his students and his class is very fun. And another one says he's laid back, calm, and excellent example of how to be a good person, help your local community and yourself.
11: It's great.
10: So can't wait to talk to him.
11: Yeah.
10: Mr. Nick Simon, congratulations. We're going to give you, of course, the President's Eve Coolest Teacher of the Year coffee mug. On top of that, our friends from Dunkin' are going to throw in a tumbler and a $50 gift card. So thank you to Dunkin' for sponsoring Coolest Teacher. If you know Mr. Simon, please let him know that this has occurred and to give us a call at some point this morning. We'd like to find out a little bit about him. So congratulations, Nick Simon, history teacher at Archbishop Wood. We need another school. Steve Morrison?
11: Yeah. So
10: reach into that jar and give us a goodie.
11: I'm working the jar big time, and this huge piece of paper keeps falling into my hands.
10: Okay. It seems
11: needs a little bit larger than the other ones.
10: It needs to be chosen.
11: Ladies and gentlemen, Nazareth High School, Nazareth, PA! Yay!
10: Nazareth in Nazareth. All right. It's up to you guys to let us know. You got 24 hours to do that, or about, 23 and a half. So what you got to do, Nazareth High School, is text the word teacher to 610-660-9333. Of course, you can just go to PrestonandSteve.com. The voting link is there as well. But if you'd like us to send it to you, text the word teacher to us. And please get the word out. Let everybody know. Tell the students. Tell the staff. And make sure that your vote is heard, whether you're having school today or not. Is there school today?
11: Because that's a good question.
10: It's election day. Or it's not election day. It's the primaries, right?
13: Yeah. Primaries. Well, I mean, my daughter has school, but she's not at a public school. So.
10: All right. So, anyhow, get the word out. Nazareth High School. Let everybody know, and we will find out tomorrow morning who the coolest teacher from there is. We're going to break and come back in just a moment. Got a big, big stack of entertainment stories and some tickets to give away to see Journey Final Frontier Tour with our stupid question. We'll come back with it.

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0: with a little ditty for us this morning on a Tuesday with the Preston and Steve Show, a little Brass Monkey. It's 6:34 in the morning. Welcome, friend, and congratulations to our coolest teacher from Archbishop Wood, Mr. Nick Simon, a history teacher. Looking forward to hearing from him a little bit later on. We would love to do that. And then we chose another school at random. In the Lehigh Valley, Nazareth Area High School in Nazareth, PA, right on the edges here.
1: We're swinging wide.
0: Absolutely. So you guys get to vote today. Let us know who the coolest teacher is. We got a prize associated with that. And you can go to PrestonandSteve.com to get the voting link. Or you can text the word teacher to 610-660-9333. Love to hear from you. Let's have a look at your traffic. What's up on the roads, Marissa?
2: 95 southbound. There's an accident with the shoulder blocked. It's right at the Betsy Ross Bridge. The traffic jam is beginning right around Cottman Avenue. And then we have another accident. This is on 422 eastbound, right after Warriorsford, in the Warriorsford area. 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
0: All right, so stupid question time. We are going to give away a pair of tickets to see Journey Final Frontier Tour Wednesday, October 28th. That'll be at the Xfinity Mobile Arena. Here's your question. Which pasta is named for the Italian name for twins? 610-660-9333. Let's see if you know that. Which pasta is named for the Italian name for twins? Give us a call if you know the answer to that. We'll go through some birthdays, today being the 19th day of May. And we're going to begin with a character actor. You know this guy if you see him. He has been in tons of stuff. His name is Sean Whalen.
1: Yes.
0: So I'll give you a few examples. He is in The People Under the Stairs. Was one of his first films that he was in.
1: Very well known, yeah.
0: He's got an odd-looking face.
1: Quest for Fire?
0: I don't know.
1: Yeah, he plays a caveman.
0: Okay.
1: Yeah.
0: He was in That Thing You Do. He was in Twister. He was in School of Rock. He was in Constantine. And I remember him way back when. It may have been before his movie career took off, but he was in a milk commercial.
1: Yeah.
0: Where he is eating a peanut butter sandwich, and then he knows the answer to a trivia question. The answer is who shot Alexander Hamilton, which is Aaron Burr, but he can't say it.
1: Because of the peanut butter. Yeah, I remember that. It was very funny.
0: In his mouth.
1: Yeah.
0: And I recently saw him. And I want to say it was like Drew Barrymore or somebody famous had posted something about how much they love this guy and all the movies that he's been in. And so he posted on social media. He's like, hey, that's great. Why don't you check out this new movie that I'm in right now that I'm a part of? So he's just one of these character guys who goes job to job.
1: Yeah, but a lot of times that's the envy of the other, like other actors who have to go a long time between roles.
0: Yeah. But also a lot of these character guys and girls don't get paid a whole lot. They got to keep working. They're not like the big movie stars who make bank.
1: It's the trade off.
0: But his name is Sean Whalen. It didn't say how old he was today, but happy birthday to him. Actress Polly Walker. Don't really know who she is, but in Bridgerton, she played Lady Portia Featherington.
3: Lady Portia Featherington.
0: I'm going to guess a main character.
3: Excuse me, but did you just queef?
0: Oh, my God.
3: I saw the back of your bustle lift up.
0: You saw the bustle lift up?
3: And I thought, well, either the fart or the queef. I wanted to be discreet about it rather than draw attention to.
0: Well, the rising bustle would be
4: that would be a fart, right? Yeah. If it was the back.
0: Probably.
3: Yeah. That's what I thought as well, gentlemen. But you can't tell where the contour to these particular garments go.
0: Polly Walker is is 60 today. JoJo Siwa from Dance Moms and the J-Team and all the other things.
1: She's engaged right now, isn't she?
4: I
1: believe she's engaged. Right. Cool. With the guy she met on, was it Big Brother England?
0: Dude, I have no idea.
4: Couldn't tell you.
1: You're more a summer. No. You're a summer house guy.
0: I'm a summer house guy. I got summer house information coming up. She is 23 years old.
2: She's kind of like Hayden Panettiere coming out now and saying, like, I was very young and I didn't, quite know who I was. And just...
0: sexually?
2: Well, sexually and also just kind of like building up your persona at this time when you're just very young person in the spotlight.
1: Is she engaged?
2: Steve, I don't know.
1: No problem.
0: But I do know she has 10.8 million Instagram followers.
2: There you go.
0: Yeah, exactly. 23 today. All right, one of the all-time greats celebrates a birthday today in the world of rock and roll. Mr. Pete Townsend turns 81 years old today. The creative driving force behind The Who.
1: Amazing, obviously. Amazing. I was so into The Who.
0: Me too,
1: and,
0: man.
1: Yeah, I remember, you want to talk about that, holding the album, Tommy, original Tommy.
0: Please.
1: Just over and over. That's the first time I took the full speakers in my house and used them as headphones
0: before.
1: Because I just wanted to lose myself in that whole thing.
0: But what a dense... amount of material out of that band. I mean, if you look at all the songs that Pete Townsend wrote, it's just unreal, man.
1: How into the Kids Are All Right were you when that documentary came out? And there's that great scene where I think it's Sparks they're performing at Woodstock, and he does the slide on his knees in slow-mo, and it's just amazing.
0: And then I loved his solo career.
1: Yes!
0: Oh, my God! So much good stuff from him. Everything from Let My Love Open the Door to in the 80s, he got into, the Face to Face and Give Blood and Slit Skirts.
1: Yeah.
0: And this song is great. Rough Boys is a fantastic song. All the best cowboys have Chinese eyes. Yeah. Yeah. So Pete Townsend turns 81. I got to hear this.
5: Tough boys running the streets.
1: It's great. Do you know what's most telling? Is that great solo Pete Townsend sounds like great Who songs.
0: Yeah.
1: Because he was the driving force.
0: Also a bit of a tough character, too.
1: Yeah, he's a rough boy.
0: He is a rough boy. But listen, this is... If you listen to the lyrics of this song, this is clearly Pete Townsend saying, I dabble in sex with men as well.
1: Yeah.
0: It is without question.
1: That's like Josh Groban.
0: You raise him up. So Pete Townsend is... Pete Townsend is 81 years old. Grace Jones has a birthday today. The actress and model and musician.
1: By the way, she was longtime girlfriend of Rocky IV, Dolph Lundgren.
0: Oh, yeah.
1: Oh,
0: yeah. Forgot about that. Happy 78th to her. And then Phil Rudd, drummer of AC/DC, turns 72.
4: He's the one playing drums on, isn't it?
0: I don't know, but this is just him playing on the hi-hat. I'm not sure which albums he played on, Case, but...
1: So what's the story with him? Was he involved with some sort of attempted murder?
0: No, I think that was a different guy.
1: Okay, good. You got to keep your murders...
0: Paul Rudd, yeah.
1: And then if they're not trying to drive over your bandmate's father...
0: Oh, yeah. That was Turnstile, right?
1: Yeah.
0: All right, so Phil Rudd is 72 years old today. I don't know, man. I've lost
2: Not in the band during this, but 75 to 83. This song came out in 90, came back 94 to 2015, and then he came back 2018.
1: Wow, right. Thanks, Marissa.
2: And cool. JoJo Siwa is not engaged, still with that partner, and Sean Whalen is 62.
1: Yeah! She can lift herself into her Jeep by her knees.
0: On it. All right. Let's see if somebody knows the answer to the stupid question. Which pasta is named for the Italian name for twins? 610-660-9333. We're going to go to Marlena. Hi, Marlena. Good morning.
6: Hey, good morning. How are you?
0: Wonderful. All right, Marlena, do you know the pasta is named for the Italian name of twins?
6: Gemelli?
0: Yeah, that's correct. Yay! Hang on just a second. Marlena, we're going to set you up with a pair of tickets to MMR Rocks Journey Final Frontier Tour Wednesday, October 28th at Xfinity Mobile Arena. Tickets are on sale now via Ticketmaster.
2: Gemelli.
0: Yeah. The hard G on that. All right, so we got some entertainment stories. Zoe Kravitz was spotted cheering on fiancé Harry Styles at the opening night of his Together Together Tour in Amsterdam.
1: Yay!
0: While showing off her engagement ring in videos making the rounds online. While not confirmed, some estimates think the ring could be worth around $500,000.
1: Yeah, of course.
0: Fans also speculated that Kravitz made a surprise cameo during the opening song Golden when a woman's voice asked Harry, "Are you coming out tonight?" The pair are reportedly planning two weddings with celebrations expected in both London and New York. The two were first linked in August of last year.
1: I think they're sort of kindred spirits. I think when they met, things have been moving along quickly, right? And we talk about this. We think they're of a kind.
4: Yeah,
1: you know,
4: that I don't feel like that they have been together all that long.
1: But they seem to be vibing big time.
0: By the way, can you imagine walking around with the equivalent of a house on your finger?
1: My house. Yeah.
2: It's crazy. Well, it's like people who carry Hermes bags.
1: Those
2: are the same thing, and they'll just like drop it on the ground.
0: Mm-hmm. Yeah. All right, it was revealed last week that Jason Biggs and Jenny Mollen were splitting after 18 years together. Now an insider is claiming to the Daily Mail that Biggs' 40-pound weight loss and increased stress from work was what caused a wedge in their marriage.
1: I read this from a couple of different sources.
0: Biggs previously told Page Six that he slimmed down after dealing with cholesterol issues, adding that his numbers dropped 70 points after changing his diet and exercise habits. The source for the Daily Mail also claimed the pressure surrounding his directorial debut, Untitled Home Invasion Romance, added strain to the relationship. But why would a big weight loss be an issue?
1: Remember I told you he talked about how he really thought he was going to, and he we were saying,
0: yeah, he thought his star was,
1: and so some of that's coming back apparently, and he's feeling a lot more dialed in and plugged in. This is what reportedly the wife is saying. We don't know. This is all secondhand information, but that he was seemingly throwing a lot more into the career and a lot less into the relationship.
0: So,
1: a lot of these tabloids just write stuff to put stuff out.
0: I guess maybe also if you go through a major transformation, sometimes that can put you in a different mental state. I don't know. According to the insider, the couple had been dealing with issues for years, and therapy really helped them stay in their marriage as long as they have.
1: I thought they were, we were talking, the dinner and a movie. I love them as a couple.
2: Yeah, hosted that as a couple. Maybe also something inspired him to do that weight loss.
4: His cholesterol. That's what he was saying. Yeah.
0: The ex-couple reportedly remain focused on co-parenting their two sons. Mandy Moore is finally speaking out months after Ashley Tisdale's viral essay about leaving a toxic mom group sparked speculation involving high-profile friends like Hillary Duff and Meghan Trainor. Meghan Trainor. Reflecting on the situation, Moore admitted to Andy Cohen, this was something altogether different and decidedly way more upsetting.
7: Ugly bitch.
0: Wow. She said, the most important thing in my life is being a kind person, and that legacy of kindness, and anyone even insinuating that that might not be the case, and with the company that I choose to keep, is very upsetting. Huh? Although Tisdale never named individuals, fans pointed fingers at Ashley's famous mom group friends, Moore, Duff, and Trainor. Moore also criticized the broader narrative, saying, it just sort of perpetuates this silly trope that women can't be supportive of one another, and added that I have not felt that one iota since becoming a parent. You know, it's funny when you get into the, you know, if two women are kind of squabbling and another one says, wow, well, you just don't support women.
1: Right.
0: Maybe they just don't like you.
1: It's possible.
0: Maybe it's not the entire gender.
1: Yeah.
0: That, you don't support women. No, I just don't like you.
4: You're a woman I don't like, you know?
0: Or you're a guy.
1: I'm
0: going to
1: pay
0: like.
1: You the ultimate compliment. I don't see any gender. I just don't like you.
0: I just don't like you. So I don't know if that's the case here, but I always find that an interesting little argument.
1: You know what might get everything back together if they were to play pickleball?
0: Come on.
4: Although I've seen people throw down on pickleball.
1: Oh, really?
0: Sure,
1: Damn it. I thought that was the game of peace.
4: No. It used to be.
1: Yeah.
4: It used to be.
1: That's why Gandhi designed it.
4: Until dudes got involved.
0: Oh, now it's crazy competitive. But Mandy shares her kids, Gus, Ozzy, and Lou, with her husband, Taylor Goldsmith.
4: Who's Lou?
0: Who is Lou? By the way, Lou reached out to me.
4: Oh, did he?
0: He's going to be.
4: Who's Lou?
0: That Lou.
1: Yeah. We've been missing Lou.
0: Yeah, Lou's around. He's going to hopefully make it out to the Keenan, so hopefully we'll see him. But anyhow, Duff pushed back on the claims that February, calling it not true when Trainor revealed last month that Tisdale texted her directly to apologize for the media frenzy. So blah, blah, blah. All right, Millie Bobby Brown. Is on record as saying that she would always keep her daughter's name private, but some followers on social media believe that she may have let the cat out of the bag.
1: Uh-huh.
0: In an online slideshow, one pic caught fans' eyes Brown in a bikini wearing a gold necklace, and it was a necklace that may have let slip her daughter's name, maybe.
4: There you go.
0: It says Ruth on it, okay? Oh. And that is not Millie Bobby Brown's first, second, or last name. Yes. One commenter cautioned that the jewelry could be a tribute to Brown's late grandmother, Ruth, who passed away in 2020.
1: Could it be baby Ruth?
0: Makes sense. But she could have named her baby after her, so no comment from Brown.
1: I appreciate the keeping the, you know, keeping the press away from the kid as much as possible.
0: Yeah.
1: I still marvel at the fact that the little, 10, 11-year-old girl with the egos is now this glamorous actress. Mm-hmm. Did you see the information coming out for the Burrows, which is from the, apparently from the crew, the Stranger Things crew?
0: The Burrows.
1: It's a sci-fi series.
0: Oh, I've got a story
1: coming on Netflix
0: in a little bit about a spinoff. Is that it?
1: Yeah, that's probably it. Yeah.
0: So they mention it, but not by name. So the Burrows?
1: Yes, as in the outer Burrows, not
0: love
1: the animal.
0: Love it.
1: Yeah, yeah.
0: All right. Apple Martin is set to follow in her Academy Award-winning mother's footsteps. The daughter of Chris Martin and Gwyneth Paltrow is slated to make her first big screen acting appearance. Though she has modeled and appeared on screen in the HBO series Rooster, her first role in a feature film will see Apple appear alongside Penelope Cruz, Kieran Culkin, Aaron Doherty, also Jude Law and Owen Wilson in a currently untitled project.
1: Any of you watching Rooster? I've heard very good things about it.
4: Yeah. I got to go back because I think I'm in like episode 2 or 3. It was one of those like Friday, Saturday night shows that I got, that I started watching and then
1: you were half lucid,
4: fell asleep.
1: Yeah.
0: I've heard good things about it, but I've not watched it.
1: It has a supposedly Lassoian vibe to it.
4: I haven't gotten to that part yet.
1: All right, yes, you want that part.
4: Yeah, I want that part.
0: How many episodes?
4: Are there in the whole series?
0: No, have you watched?
4: I'm like episode 2 or 3. Definitely made it through episode one.
0: It's usually that third that hooks you, you know? Yep. So
2: I wasn't hooked from the first episode.
4: Yeah.
2: Nothing drew me back to the second one.
4: What happened at the end of the first episode, you're like, oh, geez. It was one of those like, oh, anything that can go wrong does go wrong.
1: Yeah, don't like that if it's overly manipulative. But we'll see. I'm going to give it a shot. Yeah. I mean, the cast is good.
0: Sometimes you got to soldier through, get to that third one, and it's like, oh, they got me now.
1: Listen, watching TV is hard.
0: All right. Brendan Fraser is headed to the Indy 500 for a special role. He will be the honorary starter for the legendary race on Sunday. Fraser was likely chosen as he stars as General Dwight D. Eisenhower later this month in the D-Day drama Pressure. The president of IndyCar says in a statement, his presence atop the flag stand is fitting as we honor the service and sacrifice of our military heroes on Memorial Day weekend.
1: That is good. And he
0: prepare
1: is
0: prepare for
1: good.
0: Another iconic edition of the world's greatest race.
1: Yeah.
0: He's looking good.
1: He's dropping weight. Yeah.
0: He's trying to get in shape for the mummy.
1: And I appreciate him just being very straight up about it. You know, he's got some work to do. And he's older. He's 40, 50. 55, 56 now?
0: He's somewhere in there.
1: Yeah.
2: I saw him doing an interview with Pauly Shore, and Pauly Shore's like, all right, everyone wants to know when Encino Man 2 is coming out. He's like, I am busy until 2029. Pauly Shore's like, oh, thanks.
0: Guess it's not happening. All right. Voice actor Tom Kane, whose talents have brought numerous animated and video game characters to life, has passed away.
1: Yeah, I was familiar with this guy. Like the Mel Blanc of video games and other stuff,
0: Kane's rep told TMZ that Tom died yesterday at a hospital in Kansas City surrounded by family. His cause of death was complications from a stroke he had back in 2020. He was most known for his starring roles as Professor Utonium and him in the animated series The Powerpuff Girls, as well as voice roles in the Call of Duty and Star Wars video game franchise. He also served as the announcer for 4 different Academy Award broadcasts as well. But he was 64 years old, so sad to hear about that.
1: Yeah.
0: Let's see. All right, Stranger Things, touching on that. You said something a moment ago, Steve. Nearly had a very different Jim Hopper. As the Duffer Brothers revealed that another actor was originally approached for the role before David Harbour. Harbour himself sat down and asked these questions about the casting. He said, I'm pretty sure that I was second choice, and I don't know who I was second choice to. Maybe I was third choice. Who had to say no to allow me to do that wonderful, incredible role? Well, the creators ultimately confirmed the initial choice, with Matt Duffer responding that Billy Crudup passed on the role.
1: So I think, of course, it's hard to think about it now that you've seen him in that role for so many years.
0: Yeah.
1: But by my understanding of that character, had you had someone as good looking as Billy Crudup,
0: yeah,
1: I don't think it would have hit the same way.
0: I agree with you. The brothers assured Harbour was a perfect casting for Hopper from the beginning and joked that Crudup, who currently stars on Apple TV's The Morning Show, could have a second chance at Stranger Things with their upcoming spinoff series.
1: Do you know, as Dr. Manhattan in The Watchmen, his performance, which a lot of people say, oh, it's kind of a monotone thing. No,
0: he's supposed to be that way.
1: He's really good.
0: Yeah.
1: It's just terrific.
0: No, I thought he was wonderful as Dr. Manhattan. I think Dr. Manhattan is one of the most, it could be the most powerful superhero character ever.
1: I was trying to think if you pair him up, I mean, everything, all, and he's, yeah, I mean.
0: He's omnipresent.
1: Yes. I mean, all at once.
0: Yeah.
1: He's the energy of the universe.
0: That's crazy.
1: It's pretty crazy.
0: All right. This sounds interesting.
1: By the way, I know he's not real if people.
0: FX has ordered Very Young Frankenstein to series with Zach Galifianakis leading the cast. FX president Nick Grad dubbed it a completely original take on the classic story inspired by Mel Brooks. So it's Very Young Frankenstein.
1: So I assume he's playing Dr. Frankenstein,
0: I guess,
1: younger,
0: so,
1: because he would be a more Gene Wilder. He's not playing Frankenstein.
0: No. So obviously Young Frankenstein originally starred Gene Wilder and Peter Boyle. The series directed by Taika Waititi and executive produced by Brooks will also feature Cary Elwes and Kumail Nanjiani in the cast. Very Young Frankenstein is the third pilot picked up by FX, including Snowfall, Seven Sisters, and Disinherited as well.
1: If they do like a Very Young Frankenstein at like medical school,
0: right,
1: you know, like a Wednesday, it's older than Wednesday,
0: yeah,
1: but you know, we'll see what they do with it.
0: Yeah. With the success of the live-action Transformer movie franchise, it's easy to forget that there was a Transformer film released nearly 40 years ago.
8: What Transformer?
0: 1986's animated Transformers, the movie, was not a box office hit, taking in less than $6 million. And it wasn't due to a weak cast. The movie featured performances from Orson Welles, Judd Nelson, Leonard Nimoy, Eric Idle, and Robert Stack. But part of the problem was word got out. The film killed off the TV show's beloved protagonist, Optimus Prime.
1: You can't do that.
0: Which made moviegoers extremely unhappy.
1: And Optimus Prime, by the way, because of the restrictions of the special effects capabilities, was just an electric garage door.
0: Oh. That's a little underwhelming. Good news, though. The 80s kids can relive the trauma as the film is set to return to theaters for its 40th anniversary. So beginning September 17th, the Transformers the movie will roll out in theaters in a remastered 4K format with a wide theatrical release through September 21st.
1: Transformers was a little after your time, correct? Or were you a Transformers guy?
0: I was not into Transformers.
4: It was right in the wheel.
1: In your wheelhouse.
4: Right in the middle. Right. But I never saw that movie.
1: No, I was aware of it.
4: The big thing was that Optimus Prime cursed in that movie.
2: Oh, what did he say?
4: I think he said, damn it.
1: No, he said,
4: did he?
1: Effing C.
4: Did he really?
1: Yeah.
4: Oh, I thought it was damn it.
1: Would be entirely a big departure, wouldn't it?
4: Yeah.
1: That's it.
0: You never saw the movie?
4: No.
0: Okay. So the 2004 hit fantasy musical film Ella Enchanted is being adapted into a series for Disney Plus. The film starred Anne Hathaway as Ella of Frel, who was given the gift of absolute obedience as a baby, which has led to struggles throughout her childhood and young adult life.
1: That's a gift?
0: I know, exactly. Well, gift is in quotations.
1: Okay, yeah.
0: So Hathaway will executive produce a series which will veer off from the film story, which leans heavily on Cinderella, and stay closer to the book, which will see Ella sent to boarding school instead of living with her wicked stepfamily.
1: I give you the gift of mindless obedience.
0: Yeah. There's another Cinderella, a story here for you.
1: Cinderella story.
0: Bette Midler will lend her voice to a new animated film on the Netflix, and it's called Fairy Godmother.
1: Okay.
0: In the upcoming feature Steps. So she's going to be Fairy Godmother. The name of the show is Steps. So the new and very different take on Cinderella's story will feature Amanda Seyfried as Cinderella, with Ali Wong and Stephanie Sue as her evil stepsisters.
1: Did you like the Lily James Cinderella?
0: Yeah.
1: I thought it was really good.
0: Yeah. Midler said in a statement, the beloved fairy godmother, the wholesome fairy godmother, the one with all the good intentions, has been around for a long, long time. This particular version of the fairy godmother has good intentions, but she's a little bit of a bummer and she's a little bit of a schemer.
1: Uh-huh.
0: She said, I'm thrilled to be a part of this film and thrilled to be with this cast.
1: Does steps refer to the steps Cinderella comes down and loses her shoe on?
2: Maybe
0: or the stepsisters.
2: Stepsisters?
0: Step family.
2: Maybe both.
0: The film will debut on Netflix later on this year. All right, and then one final story for you. Wheel of Fortune is celebrating America's 250th birthday with 2 weeks of patriotic episodes that they're calling Drink in America, presented by Coca-Cola. See what they did there?
1: Yeah.
0: Drink it in. The special editions airing the week of June 1st and then the week of June 29th. With added elements, will feature branded game elements, trips to major U.S. cities, and bonus prizes like a Jeep.
1: Yeah. And they're doing an all nude episode.
0: Oh, wow.
1: Yeah, it's going to be wild.
0: At home viewers can also enter giveaways for trips to national parks and Universal Studios.
1: I like when they do that, when they have the theme weeks.
0: Yeah.
1: What I do miss, though, is that they have these, the floor is like a big monitor. Everything is a monitor.
4: Yeah.
1: But they used to do these sort of practical sets of like log cabin and all this stuff.
0: Yeah.
1: I miss that.
0: The themed episodes aim to spotlight the spirit, sights, and stories of America.
1: Yay!
0: Time for Eclipse. Bear Grylls is running wild as the famed survivalist taking celebrities on rugged expeditions. And here, Machine Gun Kelly explains what he has learned from Bear.
8: Picking me up on a helicopter, hanging out like a madman, and telling me absolutely nothing about what's going on. And I also think it is really hilarious that he just tells you one time and dips. I've already forgot my lesson from Bear, but I like to learn from experience.
9: Shut up, dummy.
0: I've already forgotten my lesson from Bear, is that what he said?
1: Yeah.
0: New episode of Bear Grylls is Running Wild, airs tonight, 9 p.m. on Fox. Here's our next clip. Hard partying and romantic drama are the name of the game in Summer House.
1: Yeah, your show.
0: Here, Lindsay Hubbard shares how she thought the concept wouldn't last.
10: This was like the little show that could. And like, we didn't know what this would bring. And we didn't know how many seasons. Like, we thought we were going to get one season.
11: I don't give a
1: Why wouldn't you want to watch that?
0: Season 10 finale of Summer House airs tonight, 8 p.m. on Bravo. Season 10.
1: 10.
0: Yeah.
1: 10.
0: I don't know if it comes out yearly, if it's been around for a decade or what.
1: 10.
0: Knock out a couple of seasons a year. Jesus. Who knows? That's the entertainment report for you this morning, my friend. We're going to have James Murray on the program. That's Murr, for those of you who watch Impractical Jokers. He will be at Helium Comedy Club this weekend, and we're going to be at our little shore destination, Keenan's Irish Pub, for the opening of the Jersey Shore. So he'll check in via Zoom today. Otherwise, he'd be in the studio.
4: Yeah, yep.
0: But we're looking forward to chatting with him, and our friends from Rita's are stopping by. 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Don't forget Nazareth Area High School. You guys are voting for coolest teacher. 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

0: Klamath and the Spell on 93.3 WMMR. Mr. Wolfgang Van Halen. Mega talent.
1: Yes.
0: I don't throw that word around, but that guy is super, super talented.
1: Chuck D'Amico kind of throwing it out there.
0: Maybe the most talented Van Halen, is what he said.
1: I don't know if I'm prepared to argue it at this point.
0: It's pretty impressive. Yeah. All right, welcome to Tuesday Morning Hot One. Another record one going up to 98. Got to 96 yesterday. Broke records that have held since 1962.
1: Do you think today is asking yesterday to hold its beer?
0: Probably. Yeah. I mean, it's looking that way. That's what they're forecasting for. Tomorrow's another warm and high 96, but some afternoon thunderstorms come in, and then it all changes. We cool off dramatically. Thursday's high 65, Friday's high 61. Saturday, we're not even going to get past 60 degrees.
1: Hey.
0: And there's rain over the weekend, too. It sucks.
1: Let's have our first ugly sweater contest at Keenan's.
0: Maybe we should do that. That's a good idea. Yeah. All right, we're going to take a look at traffic. What's up this morning, Marissa?
2: We're jammed up on the Blue Route northbound from 95 out to McDade, then 76 eastbound between the Boulevard and Vine. And then there was an earlier accident on 95 southbound at the Betsy Ross Bridge. It seems to be cleared, but we still have delays starting at Cottman. 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
0: Right, before we dive into anything, you made me think of something, Steve. You know, I was talking about Keenan's, and yeah. Marissa had us record some observations of our favorite moments over the years, and there's too many to mention, but I mean, I started thinking last night of the stuff that we've gotten away with while we were there.
1: Yeah, I mean, like stuff that was in violation of town ordinances.
0: Oh, yeah, without question.
2: Or
0: didn't ask for permission or anything like that.
1: We just
0: went ahead and did it. I'm sorry. Go ahead, Marissa.
2: No, I apologize. What I was going to say is things that became town ordinances after we did them too.
0: Yeah, laws created because of the things that we had done, but. One of the things that I pointed out, one of my favorites, was the tribute to the Little Mermaid.
3: You love that.
0: Dude, the tribute to the Little Mermaid. The live-action Little Mermaid movie was coming out. It was Steve's idea, and we do a tribute, and we had people dress up in mermaid costumes and to, you know, show us what a mermaid's life might be like.
1: Yeah.
0: You know, they eat nothing but raw seafood.
1: No.
0: So I went to one of those international markets where everything still has its head on, you know, all the dead stuff that you buy.
1: We were talking about that, the mukbang stuff and those kind of open markets where you see these things intact.
0: I bought, you know, all these squids and, I mean, huge.
1: The stuff you got.
0: Like 2-foot-long squids.
1: There were things I'd never seen.
0: And fish and all kinds of tentacled creatures. And we had these people grabbing them with their mouths and picking it. It was all technically edible.
1: Yes.
0: Grabbing them with their mouths and running from one end of the bar to the other. Dressed in as a mermaid outfit. Yeah. With little shell bras and everything. Uh-huh. And the red wigs, and it stunk so bad.
1: Did you have that in your car?
0: I had it in my car, but we have a shore house, so I bought all that stuff the night before, and I took it down, and I put it in the fridge. Thank God, in our garage.
1: Yeah, yeah.
0: And it just stunk the whole place up, man.
3: I mean, we've had straight up, I almost call it chud, chum.
0: Yeah.
3: Backstage that we never used.
0: We had a plan for chum. I don't remember that.
3: Yeah. It might have been like bobbing for something in actual chum.
0: God.
3: Oh, just.
0: And you know, think of all the times that our contestants have either almost or have vomited.
1: Yeah. Oh, yeah. There was something I was thinking about throwing out, we did the thing with the. It involved milk or whatever and spitting out into a large receptacle. And then one dude drank the whole thing.
0: Yep. He volunteered
1: to do it.
0: Or maybe you said, Casey, I'll give $100 to somebody who did it.
3: And he did that. Yeah.
0: And he did it.
3: Uh-huh.
0: Oh.
3: Yeah, in fact, was that last year? Was that Buckethead last year?
1: 2 years ago.
2: 2 years ago.
3: Okay.
2: Mm. I made this article, I guess it was 2022, and it just says, like, all-time favorite things. Like, we did that. We did something called Money Shot. She's a squirter.
0: Oh, my
2: the
0: God.
2: The names alone.
1: We got someone. You should have saw what was the testing session that was going on in the studio here yesterday. We might have been able to correct. We'll see. We'll find out.
0: But. Yeah, we were testing something out, and we couldn't believe we were doing it here in the studio. But I don't know if it's going to work or not. But we're trying things out. But yeah, it's this Friday. You can be a part of it. Yeah. All you got to do is get there and show up early. We highly recommend that. I know the weather's not that favorable, but we will be inside. And we can celebrate summer that way.
1: Yeah. I'll tell you this. Oh, go ahead.
0: I'm
1: please.
0: Sorry to interrupt.
1: No,
0: I forgot. We have our friends at Zippy's.
1: Yes.
0: Zippy's in Wildwood have given us two beach cruisers to give away.
1: That's
0: while
1: awesome.
0: We're there.
1: Yeah.
0: And we're going to make that easy. We're going to make it simple. Mm-hmm. Anybody who shows up can register to win the bikes.
1: Yeah.
3: Yep.
0: Okay. So, we're going to be having people doing, you know, jump through hoops and some fun things on stage and maybe a little embarrassing or whatever it may be. But while you're there, just for anybody and everybody, in case you don't get up on stage or volunteer for something, there's a chance for you to win. And Zippy's has supplied Casey and I, or both our families, with we bought our bikes there. We get our bikes tuned up there. We
1: and
0: do
1: you
0: all
1: rave
0: that stuff.
1: About them.
0: They're great, man.
1: Yeah.
0: Scott and the company are awesome.
3: Yeah, if you buy your bikes from there, like especially I think the beach cruisers, you get like a lifetime like tune-ups and stuff. Yeah,
1: that's awesome.
3: Yeah.
2: That's helpful. That's really good.
0: Yeah, so, most definitely.
3: So the bikes that Scott and Zippy's is providing us to give away are valued at around $800.
1: Man.
3: I mean, these are, you know, it's a hit. And hers beach cruisers. And by the way, I just want to let everybody know that a lot of the bike shops in New Jersey especially have taken a hit because of these e-bike laws. And so the fact that Scott is offering these up to us is really, really generous. But I just want to let people know that this law that was signed into effect by Governor Murphy before he left office has left a lot of these bike places.
1: How does it affect him, Case?
3: Well, so here's the thing. It renamed all three e-bike classes, created confusion, right? So it treats low-speed e-bikes as the same as e-motos.
1: Okay.
3: Essentially, these kids that are riding around on motorcycles that don't even have pedals, they're kind of like people think it's the same exact
1: thing. It's not.
3: And it's not.
1: So I always think of that there's like an assist.
3: Yes.
1: I think of this as like an assisted aspect of a regular bike.
3: Yeah.
1: So it's not a motorcycle.
3: So it's had this like trickle down effect for, you know, it not only affects the, you know, the bike shop owners, but it also like cyclists.
1: Yeah.
3: You know, so people like my father-in-law, you know, who needs an e-bike to ride because he's, you know, up there in age, or people who have like disabilities, like, it affects them as well because it's requiring people to carry like liability, like insurance and all that sort of stuff. So we have some information that really kind of spells all of this stuff out for people who might be misinformed or confused about the laws.
1: PresidentSteve.com?
3: I don't know if we got that article up yet, but we're going to post some stuff on PresidentSteve.com. You know, it kind of spells everything out.
1: And I'll offer my legal services.
3: You can do that as well.
0: At Morrison, Morrison, and Morrison.
1: Morrison, Morrison. Well, it's Morrison, Morrison, and Scheinblatt.
3: Yeah. Shine
1: I don't know.
0: He's a guy.
1: he's the dude. He has a thermos and he sits in his office all day.
3: Well, if he's got a thermos.
0: So thank you to Zippy's.
3: Yeah, man.
0: And if you come to Keenan's on Friday, stop in and get registered to win one of those bikes, and you might walk out with a brand new ride. It was a pretty sweet deal. So thank you, Zippy's.
1: What I was going to say is more often than not is the case that we show up where there is less than desirable weather, and the day ends up being beautiful. So we're going to keep our fingers crossed that that's the case with this. But we're weatherproof.
0: Doesn't matter, man. Mm-hmm. We've had bad weather, and still a great party every single time.
3: Oh,
0: and
3: yeah.
0: It's I don't think it's going to rain while we're there.
1: No, probably going to get snow.
0: So so we should be good.
3: Yeah.
0: As far as that goes. So at least because we have had it rain, and we're out back trying to organize stuff. So out behind Keenan's is not covered.
1: No,
0: where
1: with electrical equipment.
0: It's kind of our staging area to get our games and things ready to go. And that can be a complication. So we're looking forward to no rain, at least. Maybe cooler, but that's all well and good. And it's sponsored by our friends at Coors Light. So thank you, guys. I got an email. I wanted to do Stacko Topics here, but I'm going to start with this because this is actually an email from Yachty in our YouTube community.
1: Oh, yeah.
0: And he said, I was listening back to a podcast, and you guys were talking briefly about sneakers. He said, I have two pairs of Adidas shoes that I love and spent a decent amount of money on them so they last. Because we were talking about things that are more expensive and being more durable.
1: Yes.
0: Okay.
1: Yeah. Sometimes that's the case.
0: But he said, then I realized that I have a husky who loves to get as much mud on her paws as possible and step directly on my feet. Instead of letting those nice sneaks go to waste, I bought a cheap pair of hiking shoes from Walmart just so they can go to waste and not cost me dearly. Now, I can't recall the last time I used the Adidas. I was a diehard for that brand and still like them. But these cheap kicks, these are my all-time faves.
1: Wow. Yeah.
0: He said, okay. Do you know, here's the topic he says that he thinks would be fun. He said, do you know of something that you bought a nicer version of, but you prefer the cheaper one over?
1: I've definitely had it happen over time. I'll have to think.
0: I don't have any examples personally. But
1: you can probably remember at least a vague... It's had to have happened where you get the lower end version and you think, you know what, this is better.
0: Yeah.
1: I didn't know
0: if anybody had any contributions. If you wanted to reach out, 610-660-9333. You can text or call. Feel free.
2: I definitely do this all the time, especially with clothing. Mm-hmm. You know, I'll have like my weekend clothes versus my, you know, weekday work clothes.
3: Right.
2: And then those are the jeans that I end up wearing all the time.
3: Right.
2: Because I find them. And, it's tough because you try to stay away from, like, fast fashion, mm-hmm. which are those, cheaper, not made as well. But there's something about, like, that clothing that is not made as well. I care for it better.
1: Really?
2: I'll hand wash it. I'll wash it on delicates because I don't want it to pill or get icky. And then I'll end up wearing that the most.
1: You just reminded me of something. I think I mentioned it just a couple days ago that I bought knockoff Doc Martens that are more comfortable. Than my actual Doc Martens. So, yeah.
0: So, they're, do you remember the brand? Or
1: it's Amazon. I have to send it to you.
0: Okay. Yeah.
1: And it's some, you know, and Fluffy's shoe or whatever. Yeah. Some dumb thing. I'm like, well, these really look like Doc Martens. Okay.
2: Steve, I have discovered over the years that Walmart and Target and places like that actually have knockoffs of those brands. And sometimes they're made by the same company.
1: No, you're right.
2: So parts of them are exactly the same. Yeah. I, as well, have knockoff white Doc Martens that I wore all the time.
1: Did you get them on Amazon?
2: I got them at Walmart.
1: Okay.
0: I have the opposite story because I wanted to buy knockoffs because it was way too expensive. And it was back when the Tag Heuer watches came out.
1: Yes, yeah.
0: And Rochelle and I went up to New York City and we're on Canal Street and they have all that, you know, you buy all the cheap stuff.
1: Yeah.
0: And so they had Tag Heuer watches. I'm like, and it was like, you know, I don't know, $30 or something like that. I'm like, yes, definitely.
1: Because sure,
0: it looked
1: cool. Sure.
0: It looked
1: you
0: like a watch.
1: Yeah, yeah.
0: That thing crumbled on me. It absolutely just fell
1: apart. Rolex
0: is
1: a classic.
0: Oh, yeah.
1: Yeah. Yeah, yeah. I mean, sometimes just buy it, wear it. I'll get about a month out of this if you're lucky.
3: Right, right.
0: I bought a Rolex. Let me go to, I have Zach on the line. Hey, Zach, good morning.
4: Good morning. How you doing?
0: Good, buddy. All right, so something that you bought the cheaper version of and you actually like it better.
4: So I play Magic the Gathering, and I like spending a dollar or two on proxies. Over, you know, spending thousands of dollars on individual cards. And then I risk damaging the expensive cards when I play with them. So I much prefer playing with my cheap proxies.
1: So in the Magic the Gathering world, your son is into Magic the Gathering, isn't he?
0: Used to be. Yeah. Used to be, yeah.
1: So you want to maintain the sort of look and, you know, of the cards for their collectability. So you use the knockoff cards for the actual play?
4: Yes.
1: Oh, well, that's smart.
0: That makes sense.
1: Yeah.
0: I've never understood why some of those cards are so valuable.
1: Look at the Pokemon stuff.
0: Yeah.
1: Where they're literally, crews are robbing, you know, after our break-ins into stores to steal them.
0: Yeah, but if you want to use them to play the game, you could literally get a photocopy of it. You know what I mean?
3: Yeah,
0: and,
3: really?
0: And okay. I'm guessing. I mean, well, I guess you're going to know when that comes up in the deck.
4: With your friends.
0: Yeah, with your friends, right?
4: Like, if you want to play in a tournament, you do have to use, like, the legitimate cards, which is why you have them.
0: Right.
4: So.
0: But there are cheaper versions that you can buy, Zach?
4: Yeah, absolutely. And even, like, the reason why a lot of the cards are expensive nowadays is because they don't print them anymore.
1: Oh,
4: so if
1: all right.
4: A card from 1994 that you can't get anymore, then you spend $2 on a proxy rather than hundreds.
0: Right.
1: It's a little known secret, Preston, that, exactly. if you show up to some of the bigger casinos, say in Vegas or Atlantic City, and you bring your own deck of cards, they won't let you use them.
3: Oh, they don't? Yeah. Oh, man.
0: That's too bad. Let me go. Hang on a second. I have Vincent. Hi, Vincent. Good morning.
5: Good morning.
0: Good morning to see you, Vince. What's up?
5: So my dad loves Leatherman tools. He bought this pair of folding. They're like paramedic scissors. They have different tools in them.
0: Yeah, yeah, Leatherman. I've seen those. They're pricey and they're very durable. Yeah.
1: He knows the gimp.
0: Leatherman?
5: Yeah. Yeah.
1: And you enjoy these? You think they're better than other product lines?
5: Well, my dad bought the Leatherman one, right? But they're $100, and I said, "Well, let me look online. I found the same exact type. It's the same thing as the Leatherman one on Amazon." But it's like a knockoff. It's the same thing. It just doesn't have the Leatherman name, and it's only $25. It's
0: quarter
5: of the price. It works exactly the same.
1: You know, right. And you love to support the actual, you know, manufacturer and so on and so forth. But I'm going to have to default again. I bought two of them tool kits, Preston, that are in kind of like a briefcase almost. They're the home kit. They're the signature Amazon brand. It was like $60 everything. Are they the best of the best? Hammer or, you know, ratchet wrench? No. But they get the job done.
0: Well, it depends on how often you're using it.
1: Yeah.
0: You know.
1: And so for a regular home use, if you're putting together like an IKEA piece of furniture or whatever, they're great. And I prefer this kit to some of the other ones.
2: Furniture. Like those IKEA pieces, you get them in the moment because it serves a purpose for the little thing that you have. And then you grow with it. You're like, it's still quality. It still works. I can redo it.
0: All right, Vince. Appreciate it, man. Thanks for the call. This is something you bought that the knockoff version you found out was actually better than the actual version.
1: I mean, for most of my experiences, a lot of times things just cost more because they're better built. I think these are more the outliers.
3: It's funny because we call it Fiat Folk in our house.
0: What is that?
3: Fiat Folk.
0: Fiat Folk.
3: What do you think that would be?
0: I have no idea.
3: Really?
0: Yeah.
2: Knockoff Diet Coke?
3: Yeah.
2: Fiat Folk.
3: So fake Diet Coke. We call it Fiat Folk. And we think it tastes better than Diet Coke.
1: Is it knockoff Diet Coke?
3: Yeah, knockoff Diet Coke. And
0: where do you
3: cheaper,
0: get it?
3: Whatever store, you know, whether it be at the Acme or wherever.
1: A lot of times.
3: You know, the non-name brand, Fiat Folk.
1: To the point, though, a lot of times that will be made by Coke.
3: Yeah. Really?
1: Yeah, they'll just sell, right? I mean, a lot of times, the brands you see in supermarkets that are supermarket brands are made by a lot of the companies you know. They're just...
2: Yeah, they're packaged under different names. Sometimes, like, the knockoff Wheat Thins or Oreo cookies are better.
3: Right. Okay.
0: Here's what somebody texted in and said, I have a 2015 truck that has 230,000 miles. And I bought a brand new $80,000 truck, which now sits in my driveway, and I drive the old one every day.
1: There you go.
0: Yeah, man. If you get a car that lasts, man, good on you.
1: I mean, it's like anything, like with your settings, your seat, the way it's worked in. You know, it's like a baseball mitt. You know, you got it right where your hacky sack. You got it right where you want it.
0: Here's a couple more, and then we're gonna move on to another Stacko topic. So we are officially in Stacko topics, by the way. This one says, I used to prefer Triple Cola, which was a cheaper alternative than Coke or Pepsi.
1: Triple Cola.
3: Yeah.
1: I remember RC Cola.
0: Yes.
3: That's still around.
0: Yeah. Royal Crown is what that stood for. Here's another one that says, I've been in healthcare for 35 years. I used to buy top-of-the-line scrubs, and I found that Walmart scrubs are more comfortable and about a third of the price.
1: Did you ever go through a scrub stage?
0: No.
1: They're super comfortable.
0: Are they?
1: I would wear them as pajamas.
0: I've never put on scrubs before, actually. So they look comfy.
1: Yeah.
0: They look very pajama-like.
1: They are, yeah. Just call them pajamas.
0: Yachty, thanks for the suggestion from our YouTube community. We took that one out for a spin. All right, you want to do Stack of Topics?
1: Yes.
0: All right,
6: three, four.
0: This is Stack of Topics. Thank you for the count-off, Casey. That makes a difference.
1: This is Stack of Topics.
0: All right, you want to choose, Case?
3: Oh, man.
1: Come on.
3: I was pretty good at this before.
1: You're the GOAT.
0: I have a stack of things I've written down over the years that wouldn't be quite a full break conversation, but a partial one. And from time to time, we dive in. And actually, I got to come up with some new ones. I'm starting to run out of them. Whatever you want.
3: Yeah, I think this one right here.
1: Oh, yeah.
3: Oh, God.
0: Okay, what you got? What is it? Some are good, some are lame.
3: Okay. I was just thinking about this last night. When was the last time you fell down?
1: When was the last time you fell down?
0: Wow.
1: I like a real fall?
3: A real fall.
1: It was within the year.
0: Okay.
1: I was walking in the garage between my ping pong table, which I had open for the winter. I'll just put it in the garage and you put on the heater and we can play inside, you know, the garage. And we had the water jugs from my water dispenser, you know, the Poland Spring, the big ones you put on top of the water cooler. And I'm walking past, and like a water cooler bottle avalanche,
3: down.
1: And I'm now trying to get traction on rolling water bottles, and I came down hard on my knee, and that's one of those times where you get up, it's got to be broken, it's got to be broken, but I'm moving it, it's got to be broken, it's got to be broken. And it wasn't. But like I dodged a bullet, but I took a hard plant on that one.
0: I'm lucky I haven't had a good fall in a while, but the one that happens to me, and probably was the last time I fell, I just can't remember when it was, is the just simply walking down the stairs.
1: Ugh.
0: And for whatever reason, the bottom of my feet are slick and slip off the stair and bang. That hurt. Well, yeah, I know what story you're going to tell. I did it in Ireland.
1: Classic.
0: Oh, my God. I almost passed out from pain.
1: Well, you're hitting everything. I had a similar one.
0: Stone steps.
1: 100 steps in Manayunk.
3: Huh?
1: You know, down to the creek there. There was a light glaze of maybe icy rain, but my traction was good.
3: Yeah.
1: I'm going to, you know, part of my exercise thing is I'm going to go up and down the stairs a few times. Then I'm going to go out on the trail and get back to nature. So the brisk air. First step I hit. Like a doll. Like,
3: uh-huh.
1: And I'm.
0: Casey, I'm thinking of the morning music. Steve is thinking, it's a beautiful day.
1: Ah, it's good. It's good. It says, I mean, but it's like
0: it all ends right there. Oh no! I when I have done that fall down the stairs, which by the way sounds like a truck hit the house. If you're anywhere else in the house,
1: you're
0: like, "What? Are you okay?"
1: Right,
0: you
1: know,
0: you gotta yell at somebody. But I mean, I'm like, "F you!" Like, and I don't know if I'm yelling at the stairs or myself. I'm not really sure, but
1: I can tell you what you're probably
0: doing.
1: It's
0: my immediate reaction.
1: I know that it's my fault because I'm like, not like in a porn term, edging, but I'm edging the steps. You know what I'm saying?
3: Yeah.
1: I'm like a twinkle toes coming down.
0: I'm edging the microphone, Steve. Sorry, you distracted me with that. How about you guys? Either one of you have fallen lately?
2: Frequently.
3: Oh, really?
2: And here's why. Like, short girl problems, every girl out there or every person who is petite knows this. I am going to be found dead one day because I've fallen off of a stool or a counter that I decided to climb on because I didn't want to ask for help.
0: Oh,
2: whether it is a, you know, serving dish that I have really high in my cabinets or a pair of shoes that I wanted to wear.
1: Everything for you is more pronounced.
2: Yeah. Maybe I'm pulling down one pair of shoes, but while I'm up there, I want to try on another pair. So I'm like climbing down on a stool that probably has some clothes on it and probably some really slippy skirts. And then I have two boxes of shoes at the same time. I have fallen hard.
0: May I suggest a small stepladder?
3: Oh, yeah.
2: They're so ugly.
0: So what? Well, you don't have a place to put them? They can fold up.
3: Yeah.
0: You get the kind that folds up, it slides into a closet real easy. I highly recommend it.
2: We had this conversation like 10 years ago. If somebody sees a cute stepladder, I will take it.
3: All right.
2: But until then, I don't want one.
1: I refuse to believe with your resource that you couldn't locate a step stool that fits perfectly. In fact, get an X Games step stool. How about a skateboard and lock the wheels?
2: No.
1: All the stuff that you love.
2: I want a cute one.
1: All right.
2: And nobody out there, please don't buy me one.
3: Okay.
2: I will get mad because then it's got to live in my house.
3: Steal
2: I want
3: one
2: it to
3: for
2: be
3: you.
2: Cute.
3: Yeah.
0: All right. All right. Ryan, are you, you ever take a fall?
6: The last one that I had was that last permafrost we had in January it was right before the blizzard and we just had that nice thin glaze of ice and I was walking down my steps
0: dude
6: at 4:30 in the morning and I went like parallel to the ground. And all you can do is laugh at that point. You know, you do the whole double check to see if anything's broken.
0: Yeah.
6: And then laugh your ass off and go get the ice melt.
1: The thing you check is your tailbone, your coccyx.
0: Yes.
1: You crack that sucker.
0: That's pain.
1: That's pain.
6: Oh, yeah.
1: That's pain.
0: And by the way, a lot of people fell this winter.
1: Yes.
0: Remember, we got that little, like Ryan was saying, that slick little coating.
1: I will never forget, and people talk about, you know, the storm 10 years prior, and I clearly remember that. But that particular confluence of events, snow within hours, icy rain, sealing it in that permafrost, you know, that sucked.
0: Let me get a couple of calls here real quick. Case, did you have
3: I was going to say, Ryan, and I do have a story, but Ryan almost fell off the stage at the MM Barbecue.
1: Oh, that's right. The cables.
0: With the wires, the cables.
1: Yeah.
0: I would love to have seen that.
1: Let me go to Sean. Hey, Sean, you're on the air. Good morning.
7: The Lord be with you.
1: And also
3: and with
1: you.
3: Your spirit.
0: And with your spirit. All right, Sean, when was the last time you fell?
7: In February. I had just finished visiting a customer that worked that was in the state building in Wilmington, and I was just, you know, marching down the street. I stepped awkwardly on a utility cover on the sidewalk, rolled my ankle, fell. I mean, it was like almost like a cartoonish fall. Notebooks go flying up in the air, land on me. And not only that, it had just snowed, so I landed in slush. And I was just like, and the wildest part in all this was nobody saw me.
1: Well, then it never happened.
0: Yeah,
1: that's the thing. But I mean, for me. And you'll understand that I say this with all love and respect, I would have been howling with laughter because those classic ones where the papers go flying up or the briefcase opens up.
0: That's the best.
1: That's cartoon level.
0: Yeah. It's almost like a little mini fireworks display that you get to see.
1: Ooh. Look at that.
0: But Sean, any injuries from that?
7: I actually rolled my ankle pretty good and had a bruise on my elbow for about 4 weeks.
1: Yeah. But nothing broken.
7: Nothing broken.
1: All right.
7: I was just like, you know what, though? I'm done for the day. I'm going home.
0: That's a good call. Yeah.
1: Thank you,
0: Sean.
1: They do this, and they will if you go to the hospital for anything, even with the giving blood or whatever, you know, do you fall?
0: Yeah.
1: So I was watching the Diane Sawyer, Richard Simmons, story. And Richard Simmons fell, got out of his bed, fell in his bathroom, broke his femur. And within 48 hours of that, he was dead.
0: Wow.
6: Oh, man.
0: We are incredibly fragile beings.
1: Yeah.
0: I mean, like
1: yeah.
0: a little fall. Yeah. Like not even raised. Just a trip and fall.
1: Boom.
0: Can do something serious and permanent.
3: So I think at our age, an almost fall can almost be as damaging as a fall.
0: Yeah, man, you can mess up your ligaments and muscles.
1: Do you know what is the thing that is really sucks is the jog. The fall jog, where now you're in motion for falling and you're trying momentum. To stop it.
0: Uh-huh.
1: So you're like doing like a vaudeville, like leaving the stage, like.
3: So my almost fall, and nobody saw this. Preston, at the Drive for Autism golf outing.
0: Yeah.
3: I chunked a par three hit, and everybody left to go up to the green. And my ball was only about 15 yards ahead of where the tee box was. So they all left, and then I went to go get my ball. And I had to walk. I had to step up. It was maybe about a 2.5-foot, 3-foot wall.
0: Right.
3: And I had to step up onto this landing where the grass was. And so I step onto these boulders. And I step onto the top boulder.
0: Boulders.
3: Dude, the entire wall crumbled beneath me.
1: Why did it have to be boulders?
3: So, but as it was crumbling, I was like Indiana Jones. I was like, whoa! And then I thought I had my footing. And then when I just shifted my weight, the entire wall fell out from underneath me, and I had to jump to my safety. But
0: yeah.
3: I landed it, but like it was one of those, I was like, am I okay?
0: Whoa!
3: Am I going to feel this tomorrow? Am I going to feel this in 2 days from now? And then, since nobody saw it, and now I'm putting this wall back together.
0: Yes.
3: 100-pound boulders. Nobody saw anything.
0: Did you piece it back together?
2: Oh.
3: Yeah, because there was no mortar. No mortar whatsoever. Yeah. It was just loose boulders.
0: Yeah. All right, let me go to, I got Mike. Hey, Mike, good morning.
8: Yo, what's up, you crumb bums?
0: Yo, crumb bum. We're talking about the last time you fell.
8: Yeah, so it was probably about a year, year and a half ago. I'm about maybe three or four steps from the bottom of my steps. I kind of get my feet twisted a bit. I fall face first onto the hardwood floor.
0: Oh.
8: And I'm wearing an Apple Watch, and it has the function of,
0: yeah,
8: you know, oh, did you take a fall? Didn't go off. Didn't go off at all. And the best part was my two kids are in the house.
0: Yeah.
8: I get no reaction, no, like, Dad, are you okay? Nothing.
1: So the Apple Watch ditches on you and the kids.
8: Yeah. So I laid there for a second, kind of do like a little self-evaluation. I'm like, yeah, everything seems okay. But like, I laid there, I'm like, is anyone going to check in on me?
0: No. Oh.
8: Nobody.
0: That sucks.
1: You talk,
0: man,
1: about coming down the stairs, though. Thanks, and this, Mike, is not falling, but yeah, I'll do this. You know, you come down, so I'm up and down. We have three flights of stairs in the house, you know, and people come to the house and they'll be like, oh my God, you guys must, because we're going up and down effortlessly. We, yeah, do it all day. So people come to the house like, but I like when I come down the steps, pressing like you hitting that last step and not getting it right.
3: Yeah.
1: I have an internal cadence.
3: Yeah.
1: That is my cadence of going down particular staircases.
0: Yeah, sure.
1: If I'm off by one stair, yeah, when I get to the part yeah, where, you know, the ceiling on the next level is,
3: uh-huh,
1: I will bang my head on that thing.
3: Oh, man, I hate that.
1: If I lose my count, and it's happened periodically, and it is so painful.
0: Casey, did Peanut just send you this video?
3: He just sent that to me.
0: All right.
3: Yeah. This was the night before the cardboard classic.
0: Are you serious?
3: Yep.
0: He's trying to pull his cardboard creation up onto his trailer.
1: Yeah.
0: And he's pulling on the ropes, and it must have been slick underneath because his feet give away. They come out from underneath him, and then bang, he falls backwards and hits his head on the trailer. Ow.
3: Back of his head.
0: That dude has had his head rocked I don't know how many times.
1: He's impervious.
0: Wow.
3: Yeah.
2: Speaking of cardboard classic, Casey, remember when you slipped and fell pushing a sled at the top?
3: Yeah, but I didn't hurt anything.
2: You didn't hurt anything?
3: No, I didn't hit my head or anything along the way.
1: I watched that footage of Peanut getting, we just played it the other day.
0: Mm-hmm.
1: I mean, there's about nine ways he should have been dead.
3: I will say, though, some of the funniest falls, and like you were kind of talking with your cadence, is when somebody is expecting a full step and it's only a half a step.
0: Oh, my God.
3: Their ankle just kind of buckles. One of the hardest I ever laughed in my life was we were outside of a restaurant having a cigarette, me and my friend, and this girl comes out, and she's like, hey, guys! And she's like in the middle of saying, hey, guys, and her ankle just
0: Dude,
3: it was the funniest thing ever.
0: I told you guys this story, and I'll tell it quickly. I was at a bar. I was doing an appearance. I was up in the DJ booth.
1: Oh, yeah.
0: Somebody who I hadn't seen since high school shows up, and I'm like, dude. And I take one step down towards him, roll my ankle, fall down the stairs. And I am in agony. Rolled ankle agony. I'm about to pass out, and I'm like, oh. And this person I haven't seen in years and years is standing there looking at me going like, ah. And they left.
1: Yeah.
0: Because This guy's a mess. Hang on a second. Let me go to Denise. Hi, Denise. Good morning.
9: Hi, good morning.
0: Hi, Denise. This is Stagotopoulos. We're just talking. We pulled up randomly the last time you fell. Tell us about it.
9: I can't believe that you're bringing this up because it was just last Thursday.
0: Mm.
9: I was out walking. I had been walking for like 40 minutes, kind of an unfamiliar territory. But I wanted to get out of the street to be safe because, you know, people are crazy and might hit me. So let me be safe. So I get up on the curb. And I don't even remember how it happened. I guess I was doing like the tightrope thing, you know, like how you walk when you're on a curb.
0: Yeah.
9: My foot must have slipped off. I don't even remember. People were like, well, did you pass out? Did you lose consciousness? I'm like, no, I just fell off. And the only thing I remember is the curb coming up to meet my face.
0: Oh.
9: And I smashed my face. I ended up, and then I sat up. I was like, did anyone see that? I'm like, all right, I gotta sit here. This just happened. The knot that grew on my cheekbone was like instantaneous. I could see it like while I was looking straight ahead. I ended up with 5 stitches and I fractured my left hand.
0: Wow.
1: So you took a full face plant.
9: I took a full face plant.
1: Jesus.
9: I'm sorry. Blew off and everything.
3: Were you drinking or?
9: And everyone's like, what's that? No. Stone sober. Just put my phone in my pocket. Just took my AirPod out of my ear.
1: You were just doing the tightrope thing on the curb.
0: The balance beam
1: we
0: thing.
1: Do that. We all do that.
3: Mm-hmm. Yeah, yeah.
0: Mm-hmm.
9: Yeah, yeah, that's what you do. And I lay there, and my son was like, holy crap. So we were like, all right, you gotta go.
0: Yeah, I got to take you to the hospital. Oh, that sucks, Denise.
9: Right. I wish I had a better story. Like, no. People are like, oh, my God, like swinging from the chandelier or some love swing story.
1: No, that was good. That was good. That was totally fine.
0: No, yeah, I was just walking. That's the thing. All right, thank you, Denise. Appreciate it. Let me go to Donna. We only have time for a couple more. Donna, you are on the air. Good morning.
10: Gadzooks.
0: Gadzooks to you. All right, so last time you fell?
10: Back in February, I was standing just petting my dog and she was kind of backed up against me. I went to walk. She zigged, I zagged, I fell back and landed on my butt.
0: Okay.
10: Well, fast forward to about 3 weeks later and my back is killing me and my butt's killing me. And I start taking muscle relaxers because I'm having terrible muscle spasms and then the pain increases. Well, I finally get into the doctor's. And I have a complete U-shaped fracture of my sacrum.
0: Your sacrum? So, I'm not sure what that is.
10: Yes.
1: It's the
10: that
1: vagina.
10: That is, no.
1: No.
10: It's not quite okay. The vagina. It's next to it. It's adjacent.
0: Okay.
10: But not attached. So it's the bottom of your spine.
0: Okay. Oh.
10: Basically attached to your tailbone. It's supposed to be, it's one big fused, like, group of
0: nerves,
10: vertebrae.
0: Okay.
10: So vertebrae, and it's very filled with nerves.
0: Oh.
1: So you had a horseshoe fracture on that?
10: Yes. So my spine was not attached to the bottom of my body.
1: Oh my God. So what did they do?
10: I have 2 large pins going through my sacrum and attaching it to my pelvis, basically.
1: So obviously, you don't hear sacrum a lot, so clearly it's, but you were impacted. Basically, as you said, your spine detached and it had to be reattached. Oh, how long was that procedure? How long was the recuperation?
10: I was in surgery for about an hour.
1: Wow, that's
10: I mean,
1: not
10: it
1: fun.
10: Was very,
1: yeah.
10: Yeah, luckily my spinal cord ends a little higher than most people, but I was in for about an hour, about a week later, I was up doing all of the normal things. Like 2 days later, I was. I mean, it
1: That's
10: felt
1: amazing.
10: So much better.
1: Yeah, I mean,
10: but it felt so much better than when it was not fixed.
1: I would have thought that would have been traction for months.
0: Yeah, that's a tough spot to heal.
1: Yeah.
0: Wow. Mm-hmm. And that's just from a little fall you took because of your dog.
10: Yeah.
1: And the sacrum. Yeah, now we know what the sacrum is.
0: Wow.
10: Now you know what it is. Welcome to today's lesson question.
0: Yes, yes, right. All right. Thank you, Donna. Appreciate it.
10: Yeah,
0: all right,
10: thanks.
0: We'll see.
10: Take
0: all right. One more call, and then we got to be. And I apologize, as people have been on hold for a while. Mm-hmm. So let me go to because Kim just fell on Saturday. The question was last time you fell.
1: Right.
0: So hi, Kim. You're on the air. Good morning.
11: Good morning.
0: Hey.
11: So yes, I was just walking down my sidewalk to my car, and I fell.
1: Hard fall, little trip,
0: forward or backwards?
11: Yeah, so I was on my way to go to my weekend job, walking out, just going to my car from my apartment to the parking lot. It's asphalt, and it's when they repaved it last year, it's up a little higher, and I must have caught the edge with my right foot and went down so hard that I landed in the grass. My whole right side is bruised.
0: Ugh.
11: My right foot is sprained. I can barely stand on it. My left leg dragged and hit the asphalt, and it looks like a bear clawed my leg.
0: Oh, my God.
11: It got torn up, and it's all bruised. But the crazy thing is, because I'm kind of old school, and I'm, like, responsible, and I got to go to work, I called work and said, okay, well, I'm bleeding, but I'm going to come in. Can I just use the, first aid kit? So I get in my car. Oh, mind you, I had artwork in my hand that I was bringing to get framed at Michael's, broke all of that and just put in my car because I'm just more concerned about not being late to work or calling out.
1: Right.
11: I drive over to the store, park in the parking lot, walk all the way into HomeSense, and my manager's like, you can't even walk right now. And she's like, let me look at your legs. She's like, would you leave? I'm like, but you're going to, I'm going to miss a shift. She's like, leave. I drive myself, mind you, this is my right foot, to urgent care, and they're like, you've sprained your foot, like, you've completely, like, contused my left leg. So now I have a boot on my right foot, I have crutches, but my left leg's supposed to help support my right side, and that is almost worse because of all the, it's like swollen and bruised and wrapped up, yeah. Oh, so that was Saturday.
1: Yeah. Oh my God.
0: Can't wait till this weekend to see what happens.
11: No. Kim.
0: Come on down to Keenan's and see how you fare there. Wow.
11: Yes, I'll be the one on crutches, yes.
0: And how dare you for walking?
1: Uh-huh.
0: You know, and that's the thing.
1: You're just doing what you normally do.
11: I guess this is what happens. You know, I've only been 50 a month. I guess this is where you start to fall apart. Yeah,
0: welcome to the party. Mm-hmm. All right, thank you, Kim. Appreciate it.
11: Thank you.
0: Apologies to people like Jim, who've been on hold for a while. He fell 4 feet off of a ladder and broke his shoulder and ribs. And, Sandy fell walking her parents' dog, had to crawl back and called for help, and everyone ignored her. And then Deb fell in a store, and the employees just watched. And Natalie fell during a DJ set wearing high heel boots on a live stream, and it shook the camera when she hit the ground. Wow, guys. So I didn't know we were going to get that much out of this.
1: Yeah.
0: It was from Stack O Topics, which the question was, when was the last time you fell? So... be careful out there, folks.
1: Stack O' Topics.
0: This has been Stack O' Topics on the Preston and Steve Show. All right, we're going to take a break. We're going to come back in a moment. And when we return, the Bizarre File shall entertain. We'll be right back.
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0: AC/DC to get you moving this morning on 93.3 WMMR. Phil Rudd, the drummer's birthday. He was on that particular song. It is 9 minutes after 8 o'clock already. Wow. And our friends from Rita's Italian Ice have showed up with a bunch of goodies, and we have $25 gift cards giveaway. They brought in, we'll take caller number 8, and we'll give you a $25 gift card, 610-660-9333. They're introducing their newest flavor, Trolley Sour Blue Pucker Ice.
1: Whoa!
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1: The maniacs.
0: Have at it, my friend. Call number 8 will set you up with that. Let's take a look at traffic. Marissa, what's going on this morning?
2: There's an accident on the 30 bypass eastbound right before Euclid Avenue. The right lane is blocked. Them are jammed up on the PA Turnpike westbound from Willow Grove out to Fort Washington.

0: 95 southbound from Cottman to the Vine, 76 eastbound from the Boulevard out to Vine, westbound from Passyunk to 30th, and the Boulevard out to Gladwin, then the Blue Route northbound from 95 to the Media Bypass, and southbound from the PA Turnpike out to Ridge. 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
1: 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Join us, Preston and Steve Show, live from Kenan's North Wildwood Friday. This Friday, it's the official opening of the Jersey Shore. And it's from Coors Light, cold as the Rockies. All right, love this story. This happened last week. A group of high school students was mistakenly served a dessert consisting of baked dirt.
3: Baked dirt?
1: During a charity event.
3: This is good dirt.
1: In Maine, the Meadowmack Valley High School Empty Bowl Supper is a community event designed to raise money and support for those who are going hungry in the area. The dirt in question was part of a science experiment in which it was baked so that it could be sterilized and then tested for plant growth later.
3: You ate now, sand?
1: Yeah. Even though the dirt experiment was placed away from the food served at the dinner, someone still managed to grab it and mistakenly serve it up. The error was realized after three students came away with mouthfuls of dirt. The school has since...
3: Oh, my God, it's not apple juice.
1: They have since apologized and spoken to the parents of the student involved, but they were served dirt.
4: And there was no meat, we ate fowl. And there was no fowl, we ate crawdad. And when there was no crawdad to be found, we ate sand.
5: You ate what?
4: We ate sand.
5: You ate sand?
4: That's right.
1: Mm-hmm. All right, hey, listen to this, man. A woman convicted of selling dangerous drugs, firearms, and landmines in southern Arizona will spend more than a decade in prison.
3: Well, to be honest, it's hard to find a good landmine dealer these days.
1: Christina Eileen Gonzalez was sentenced on Monday to 14 and a half years in prison in Superior Court.
3: I'm also selling lemonade.
1: Prosecutors say Gonzalez ran a criminal enterprise selling cocaine, methamphetamine, a firearm, and Bouncing Betty landmines.
3: Hey, Johnny, your mom sells landmines, right?
1: It's pretty wild, man. The Bouncing Betty is this thing when you step on it, it shoots up out of the ground.
3: Yep, yeah.
1: And then explodes and shoots these ball bearings all over the place.
3: It's a nightmare.
1: Authorities also searched...
3: Not like the old landmines.
1: ...her home and reported finding fentanyl, cocaine, methamphetamine, and several firearms.
3: I'm surprised she didn't have landmines around her house.
1: Gonzalez pleaded guilty to attempted transportation for sale of a narcotic drug, attempted money laundering, and illegal conducting an enterprise. But I've never heard of anybody selling landmines before. Wow.
3: That's next level.
1: Here's a story out of Taiwan. A 23-year-old man and his girlfriend inadvertently became the stars of an adult cam show during a moment of passion at Yangmingshan National Park.
3: Oh, yeah.
1: The two lovers were having a heart-to-heart exchange on a picnic table at night, which was followed by a body-to-body exchange captured on a security cam live stream. More than 1,000 people tuned in to watch the spectacle, which could come at the price of $9,000 or a year in prison for public indecency. The young lovers got their hearts pumping at the Qingtanggang Grassland, and their
3: take his pants off
1: tender moments were broadcast for the world to see. This picnic table has now become a red-hot destination, luring many people over for a look.
3: I'm sure not for eating.
1: After the incident came to light, cleaning staff was dispatched yes. to give the table a thorough wipe. The live stream footage wasn't very clear, and it was late at night, but the sounds of love were captured by the camera's microphone. The intimate meeting, however, constitutes a crime of public indecency, and police have tracked down a 23-year-old man named Cao, who, thanks to his license plate, he's admitted to driving his girlfriend up to the mountain, said that he would take time off work to make a statement with police, but apparently he didn't show up. And it's whether it's intentional or not, if you're filmed by a security camera, as long as you are seen or heard by strangers in a public space, it constitutes a public indecency.
3: Yeah, and stand to reason.
1: The Seattle Police Department says a man in his 50s made his way into the ceiling of an LA Fitness on Thursday afternoon and then fell about 15 feet through the ceiling to the ground.
3: Some of the best footage ever.
1: Yeah, authorities responded as witnesses told police that the man first entered the gym and went into both the women's and men's bathrooms, and then he couldn't be found. A gym patron then told staff that they thought someone was walking around in the ceiling after seeing the man's foot break through a ceiling tile. Gym staff told the police that the man then fell through the ceiling, landed on the ground about 15 feet below, and was knocked unconscious.
6: Like the Phantom of the Opera.
1: Officers believed that he was experiencing a mental health crisis as he was unaware that he had fallen through the ceiling.
3: I think just the fact that he crawled up into the ceiling is a sign of a mental health issue.
1: He was brought to the Harborview Medical Center and is facing property destruction charges.
3: Have you noticed that a lot of people, even people who aren't thieves, are crawling up into the ceiling?
1: Oh, yeah?
3: Yeah, what's that about?
7: I don't know.
1: It is kind of intriguing to up, you know, into an attic area. All right, that's all we have time for in the Bizarre File. Nazareth Area High School. You guys were chosen this morning to be our coolest teacher of the year school. You get to vote and tell us who you think the coolest teacher has been over the past year or so. The last one we had was Mr. Nick Simon, who's a history teacher at Archbishop Wood. And maybe we'll hear from Mr. Simon at some point this morning. We'll find out. But we have prizes associated with this. So if you go to Nazareth Area High School, make sure you text the word teacher to 610-660-9333. Or you can just go to PrestonandSteve.com and get the voting link there. But let us know. You have till 6 o'clock tomorrow morning to do that. We're going to take a quick break and come back in a moment. Stay with us.
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0: Happy birthday, Mr. Townsend, 81 years old today. Just a beautiful song. Let My Love Open the Door. 8:26. Hot day again today. Record breaker. Yesterday was 96. That broke a record. Today's high 98. Tomorrow's high 96. And then the switch gets thrown. We got some afternoon showers on Wednesday, leading to cooler temperatures Thursday, Friday, and Saturday. But today and tomorrow, be careful if you're on the bout. We're going to take a look at traffic. Marissa, what's happening?
1: We're jammed up on the boulevard southbound between 9th and the Schuylkill. Schuylkill eastbound boulevard out to Vine westbound from Vare to 30th Street. And the boulevard out to Gladwin, 95 southbound. We're slowing from Cottman to the Vine. PA Turnpike westbound from Willow Grove to Fort Washington. And then New Jersey, 295 northbound from 42 to Haddonfield Berlin Road. 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
0: All right, thank you, Marissa. Before we get into anything, I had a couple of plugs, little butt plugs I wanted to give. So my youngest, Caleb, came across this cat that is up for adoption. And it is through Not All Perfect Strays. I believe they're in, I forgot where they are. Pottstown, I believe. Anyhow, the cat's name is Pierre Robert.
1: No way!
2: Oh, my God.
0: Yeah, so I wanted to pass that along. The name of the cat is Pierre Robert. He's a gray tabby, neutered rabies, and FURCP vaccinated, microchipped as well. And if you're interested in adopting Pierre Robert, you can send a request to notallperfectstrays@yahoo.com. So I want to pass that along. He's a cute kitty.
2: Uh-huh.
0: And they said he is French and his name is Pierre Robert.
2: So. Does he have a little marking?
0: No markings on him that I can tell. If he had a little beard,
2: yeah.
0: Oh my God.
2: Be
0: a little white spot
2: meant
0: on the
2: to
0: beard.
2: Be, yeah.
0: That'd be perfect. So. I also got this. This is an email from... well, let me read on. It is from Kathleen Leary. She's executive director of Canine Partners for Life, and they're a nonprofit organization that raises, rescues, and trains dogs to become service dogs for people with disabilities. And they wrote, Preston, I know you're a lover of golf, and Steve, I know that you're big into animal welfare, so I wanted to reach out and hope you can announce this event on your show. It's the 30th Annual Spring Golf Tournament. And it's going to be held Thursday, June 11th at the Downingtown Country Club for Canine Partners for Life. Not only is there, you know, things you expect at a golf outing like closer to the pin and long drive, but a silent auction. All proceeds support the mission of enabling them to continue to play service and companion dogs with individuals in need. Included with registration are greens fees, carts fees, beer, water, soda on the course, and a dinner featuring the legendary voice of the Eagles, Merrill Reese.
2: There you go.
0: So if you're interested in this, you can check out PrestonandSteve.com on the events page. We posted that there. Or you can go to k94life.org/events. So there's a plug for that. And then I got this one. This concerns our coolest teacher. This is from Amanda Higgins. And she writes, good morning to see you. Thank you for taking the time to acknowledge all the cool teachers out there. You recently honored Miss Thais, a ceramics teacher from CB East. And I know it made her day. She's had such a positive impact on so many of her students' lives. And now I'm hoping that we can return the favor and make a meaningful difference in hers. Despite some very challenging circumstances outside of school, she continues to show up and keep her cool every day for her students. Her daughter, Riley, was diagnosed with juvenile epilepsy at the age of 12. And this past February, while away at college, Riley experienced a severe seizure while alone in her dorm room, and she hit her head and suffered a concussion. As a result, she had to take a medical leave for the remainder of her freshman year and is now navigating what comes next. So, Riley's family is currently raising funds for a service/seizure alert dog. Like, you know, we were just reading about
2: Absolutely.
0: People that are trained.
2: Yes.
0: Which would provide her with a greater sense of independence, safety, and confidence moving forward. They've set up a Pause for Protection GoFundMe. And it would mean so much if you could share the link with your listeners for anyone interested in supporting Riley and her family. Marissa, I forgot to ask you if you had a chance to post this.
1: No, it's all good. And I'm so glad you're reading it because I was looking for this all morning. It's going up on PrestonandSteve.com as we speak or okay. WMMR.com/events.
0: So the fundraiser for Allison Thais by Riley Thais.
2: Pause. It was Thais is nice, wasn't it?
3: Yes.
2: Okay, mm-hmm. That's what I thought. Sorry.
0: Okay, I it's T-H-I-E-I-S.
3: Yeah, whatever. I'm
0: Tice
3: so
0: is
3: sorry.
0: Nice. Tice is nice. Anyhow,
3: yeah.
0: I just wanted to get the vowel correct there.
3: Gotcha.
0: So pause for protection, Riley's journey to a service dog. So if you could help out, that would be great. So thank you.
4: You've seen footage of these seizure dogs step in, and it's miraculous to see them sense the impending episode. And they're, I mean, they can give people back their lives.
0: Yeah, you know? Most definitely. All right. And then I got this one as well from a little while back. This is Michael Burbo or Mitch the Witch. I think he's one of our YouTubers.
4: All right.
0: And he said, today we honor the U.S. Marines like to tanks the Marines past. I think thanks. Present and future to the members of the Smedley D. Butler Detachment Number 741 of the Marine Corps League. We are looking for you to join us in helping others help us. We meet the first Tuesdays each month at the American Legion Memorial Post in Broomall. All are welcome, so stop by. The American Legion is also looking for new members and meet on the second Wednesday each month, which is at 2340 Westchester Pike in Broomall. So he wanted me to pass that along to you guys. And it's because it's Armed Forces Week and Marines Day.
4: Yes.
0: So we wanted to pass that along. So thank you very much, Michael, for reaching out with that. We appreciate it. All right. Saw this interesting article, and this is just kind of a little, a peek at words. All right. So the source that this came from is a website called Word Smarts.
4: All right.
0: And apparently they've touched on, before in the past, the most beautiful English words according to linguists.
4: So I'm fascinated by words and,
0: you have a pretty rich vocabulary.
4: Yeah,
0: you do pluck words out from time to time that are, sometimes I don't know what the hell they are.
4: I got that from my dad. My dad was very active. My dad would actually sit for, as he was, he would read vocabulary books.
3: Oh,
4: he would, and he wanted to... He wanted to always increase the vocabulary. So I just by listening to him talk was able to get pretty good at it. But you're a fan of language and,
0: sure.
4: Use of words. And so, okay, what you got?
0: Words is good. Let the boy watch.
5: Let the boy watch.
0: The editorial staff at Word Smarts decided to have their picks. I don't know what their linguist list was. I just came across the editorial staff picks.
4: I assume a lot of these are euphemisms for penis?
0: Of course.
4: Yeah.
0: Johnson,
4: yeah,
0: Rick.
4: Yeah. Tallywagger.
0: Yeah, all kinds of stuff in there.
3: Are the words just beautiful sounding, or do they have a beautiful meaning, or both?
0: A little bit of both.
3: Okay.
0: So based on their replies, there are many traits that play a role in elevating a word's beauty, but there is a shared characteristic that seems to be connected to the word, and that is the letter I.
4: Ah.
0: Okay. So I'll rattle off some of these words that they deemed to be the most beautiful English words. All right, so the first one on the list is soliloquy.
4: A nice soliloquy. Yes. Lyrical?
0: Yeah.
4: I'll take two.
0: I've always enjoyed a soliloquy in a performance. It's where if you're watching a play, it's where one person...
4: Hi, dramatic.
0: The stage is dark, a light will be on them, and they are...
4: Well, technically, is Hamlet's soliloquy?
0: Yeah, absolutely.
4: The last poem,
0: he's speaking to himself to whatever, to someone who's not there. He's saying these things.
4: Fell down the stairs.
0: Alone.
3: Okay.
4: Oh, I hurt my cock.
0: Hamlet, you okay?
4: Ow! You saw that?
3: Is the word solo in there?
0: It's soliloquy. Okay. That's how you spell soliloquy. So Brooke Robinson was the editorial staff to point it out, and she chose the word soliloquy. Defined eyes, the act of talking to oneself.
4: Yes.
0: Soliloquies are often used in dramatic productions. They are similar to monologues, although other characters cannot hear the contents of a soliloquy.
4: Yeah, I was curious as to the distinction.
0: She said, I think the I sound is the most beautiful one in the alphabet. It rolls off the tongue so nicely, and I'm also a big fan of theater and literature, so it evokes a lot of images I'm fond of anyway. So that's why she chose it. Soliloquy. It is a nice word.
4: And everyone on the staff says this particular woman is very loose.
0: Oh, wow. Steve, this is one you use regularly. The editor of the Better Report, Aaron McCarthy, chose mellifluous.
4: Ah.
0: Mm-hmm. And she knows what makes articles flow smoothly. So it's no surprise that her choice of the most beautiful word is mellifluous, meaning having a smooth, rich flow.
4: Yeah.
0: And as she said, it is fun to say, and even better, it sounds like what it means.
4: Yeah.
0: Mellifluous.
4: Yeah. It's like taking a very steady piss.
0: Yeah. Is that what that is?
4: Mellifluous. A mellifluous sounding piss. Voice or, you know. Mm-hmm.
0: Yeah, smooth.
4: Steady.
0: Smooth and rich flow.
4: Like a good coffee.
0: Mellifluous. All right. The assistant photo editor, Rachel Callahan, selected the term lyrical.
4: Lyrical.
0: As one that stands out from the pack of its pleasing nature.
4: Have you ever written poetry?
0: No, yeah. I can't do it. Mm. I've attempted.
4: Yeah.
0: Can't do it.
4: Do you know, I think my realm is more the dirty limerick.
6: Yeah.
4: Which is, you know, people don't want to read those.
6: Pretty good.
4: Yeah.
0: No, I would love to. There occasionally I'll come across, I don't go seeking out poetry, but you may find it. Someone may quote something in a movie or a TV show. And I'm like, wow, that's really beautiful.
6: Yeah.
4: You know? I do. I can be moved to, to tears with some things. But I think also we tend to think in rhyme patterns and so on and so forth. And so much is like Gray's Elegy, which is considered one of the greatest, the perfect poems ever written.
6: Okay.
4: Or Rudyard Kipling had a number of them as well. And I usually get in from Bartlett's quotations. I used to read Bartlett's quotations, and they would have, you know, sections of poems and passages. And they can carry a lot of power.
0: Oh, yeah. There's one from E.E. Cummings that is, I carry your heart in my heart.
4: Right, right, right.
0: It's beautiful. It's gorgeous. I mean, while I am reading that, I'm like, it seems so easy.
1: Yeah.
0: You just pick the right words. That's all you got to do. It's impossible.
4: Soliloquy, lyrical. I can do that.
1: I mean, I thought I could when I was like 16 years old. Dark room, single tear, alone.
4: Is that when you wrote?
1: Sure, probably. Yeah. I just wrote it now. But, you know, those kind of poems, I thought they were powerful.
0: I know. They can be, most definitely, for sure. Go ahead, Marissa.
1: Oh, no, I'm out. That's all I had.
0: That's it?
7: Reaching for macaroni on a top shelf. They mock me for not having a step stool. Slowly I creep up. Whoops, I left a soft dress on top of the step.
4: You know
7: I
4: what
7: slip. My buttocks careens off the cabinet.
0: You know what I wouldn't mind being able to write? Mind being able to write would be a haiku.
4: Haiku.
0: I'll give you a... I don't know if it's haiku or not, but from It... is a beautiful poem that Ben writes to Beverly, which is...
4: Beverly.
6: Beverly.
0: Your hair is winter fire, January embers, my heart burns there too. It's short.
4: Yeah.
0: It's very powerful.
6: Is it a haiku?
4: All that stuff.
0: I don't think it's a haiku, okay. but it reminds me of one because if it's short, you know, nature. But I love that. Your hair is winter fire, January embers, my heart burns. Well,
4: is
0: winter fire. Yeah, that's 7.
4: Yeah.
1: 5-7-5.
0: Yeah, okay. That's it. It is a haiku.
4: 5-7-5.
0: No, that's Steve, that's 6-7.
4: I'm sorry.
0: Yeah. And Steve is doing the hand gesture.
6: Then what's a loku? Is that like 3-5-3?
0: Yeah. Sure, you know.
4: Yeah. Suck it. That's a loku. Look. I actually get goosebumps. And some of these things. As they should. And what happens is that a lot of times you're dabbling in an area you don't feel particularly well versed in, so you don't want to come, feel like an idiot. But the truth of the matter is that if it's effective, it's working, it's doing what it's supposed to do.
0: Most definitely.
4: If it moves you in ways, like, listen, the great song lyricists, the great songs that have moved us with, you know, you were talking to, from the Indigo Girls,
0: Emily.
4: Emily, we had her, and you were complimenting on passages from some of the Indigo Girls songs that really still stick with you.
0: Yeah.
4: That's the power of the words.
0: And fairly simple things, too. That's some of them can be extremely simple.
4: Well, Robert Frost, the woods are lovely, dark and deep, but I have miles to go before I sleep. And I know the context of that, it gets me emotional.
0: Yeah, most definitely.
4: Yeah.
0: It seems so easy.
4: I could do that.
0: I could do that. So, lyrical, yes. That is the word that she chose, Rachel Callahan. And she said, lyrical is one that stands out from the pack for its pleasing nature. In fact, This word's pulchritude.
4: Pulchritude, beauty, right?
0: Is baked right into its definition, having an artistically beautiful or expressive quality suggestive of song.
4: This is interesting because her runner-up word was ball sack. I think that shows range.
0: Yeah. You got to be open to all things.
4: Whatever moves you.
1: Ball sack ends with a C, right? There's no K.
4: I would put a K on it.
0: Oh, I'd put a K there.
1: It does have a K.
4: Yeah, it's a sack.
1: I don't think I ever looked it up.
0: But the sack in like nature, something forming naturally, is spelled S-A-C.
4: Right, but I would think a sack you'd hold your balls in would be a ball sack.
0: I don't know. I think you go either way.
4: Greater minds than ours.
3: Well, listen, I have a ball sack in my garage that is filled with basketballs, right? So that is not something that occurs
4: in... How do you spell that?
0: But that would be S-A-C-K.
3: Yeah, because that doesn't occur in nature. But your ball sack...
4: Ball sacks are yummy!
3: ...is a natural...
4: So it could be just the C.
3: Yeah.
4: It's quite possible.
3: Yeah, so like
4: it depends on how cavalier about what you do with your nuts.
3: If you're reading it and it doesn't have the K on it, you know that it's, you know, what kind of ball sack you're talking about.
0: If you're a doctor or if you are a professor of poetry or literature, call 610-660.
4: Your balls are in my sack. Your sack is
0: 610-660-9333.
1: Is it one word or two?
4: I have it as one.
0: A good point, too. Yeah.
3: Let's see how we have it written here.
0: I think it could be either. Oh, is that going to determine it, how we have written it?
1: Also, I probably wrote that years ago, so don't judge that.
0: Right. All right, so anyhow, it's definitely, what, Casey?
3: We have it written two different ways here, guys.
4: Okay. As do I.
3: So, Harry Ballsax is...
0: Play the song, by the way.
3: Yeah, we'll play the song. Hang on a second. Let me
0: that we're in touch with the most beautiful English words.
3: All right, so that is spelled with the CK, and then you yelling, Ballsax are yummy, is no...
0: No K.
4: Ballsax are yummy!
0: Right, or hit it. Wait, come on.
8: Harry Ballsax, yeah.

0: I wrote that and I had Kim.
1: Dope.
0: I wrote that and had Kim come in and record that for us.
2: Beautiful arrangement. Yeah. Obviously, Gershwin level stuff.
3: I mean, that is, you're a poet.
0: I guess.
3: And if you think about it, I wrote this.
1: Ball sacks are yummy.
2: You did. You actually wrote that.
0: And I said it. You're right. I was the performer. You were the author. You were the
2: George and Ira Gershwin.
0: All right. So anyhow, lyrical. That's what we were talking about.
2: Oh, I'm sorry. Okay. How did it degenerate?
0: Having an artistically beautiful, this is the definition, having an artistically beautiful or expressive quality suggestive of song. And Callahan concurred, saying that it invokes music, song, and art, and I find it pleasing to say. All right, so another one was suggested by one of the editors, Michael Nordine.
2: Oh, he's good.
0: Who said the word heirloom is one of his favorites. Yes, it can be used in a variety of ways. It's family treasures to juicy tomatoes. And he finds it beautiful in any context. He said it has an ethereal quality that likewise speaks to its meaning. As for its definition, it can mean something of special value handed down from one generation to another, or alternatively, a variety of plant that has originated under cultivation that has survived for several generations.
2: So for me, it resonates as a family heirloom, something that is, there's a history and memory and meaning, a family heirloom, right?
0: Yes, agreed.
2: Like that sack you keep the balls.
0: Word Smart's editor, Jennifer Freeman, selected the word lustrous.
2: Ah.
0: L-U-S-T-R-O-U-S, lustrous as her word. Saying the sounds match the soft glow it evokes. It's defined as radiant in character or reputation, or reflecting light evenly and efficiently without glitter or sparkle.
2: See, you're robbing of the magic if you just get too clinical with it.
0: You may use the term lustrous to describe freshly polished metal, a varnished table, or an elegant satin gown whose beauty is enhanced by the light bouncing off of it.
2: So I like to think outside the box, and I will use lustrous to describe snow tires.
0: Okay. Yeah. All right. Well, if you put Armor All on them.
2: Yeah, they look really lustrous.
0: They would be very lustrous. All right. And then House Outlook editor Kelsey Morrison.
2: I might be related.
0: We might be related. Used the word, or chose the word, clandestine.
2: Yes. Mm-hmm. Secretive.
0: She wrote, she said, did I look to Taylor Swift lyrics for inspiration for this prompt? Yes, I did. She chose the word clandestine, used in the lyrics of the song Illicit Affairs from Swift's Folklore album.
2: Not familiar.
0: The term means marked by, held in, or conducted with secrecy. Coincidentally, Morrison noted that she thinks illicit, meaning not permitted, is another beautiful word. You see, all the I's are a part of this.
2: Yeah. Recurring theme.
0: Mm-hmm. And then the last word, and this is another one you use, Steve, ephemeral.
2: Yes.
0: And this was chosen by the author of this particular article. And she said that she didn't want to feel like the odd one out, so she chose one with the letter I. No, there's no I.
2: There's E.
0: Yeah, even say when my colleagues choose the word letter I, I didn't want to feel like I went out, so I embraced
2: it. Could you use it in a sentence, please? Q.
0: A term that means lasting a very short time.
2: Right.
0: She said, I find the word to flow off the tongue quite nicely and enjoy how the pH makes that soft sound at the start.
2: Like a light fart. ephemeral is a good word.
0: This term could describe fleeting memories of days gone by, beautiful plants that blossom for merely a brief period each year, or morning dew that dissolves from the grass as the sun rises.
2: What's the this is a question that's going to be too hard to answer, but I'll throw it at you anyway. What's the passage or quote or haiku that most often comes to mind, you think, throughout your daily travails, without you, you know, in life in general? I default a lot of times to it's at the end of the movie Patton, I don't know if Patton actually, this is from his journals, Francis Ford Coppola wrote the screenplay to Patton. But yes, that's from Patton.
0: Nice, Casey.
2: Yes, Jerry Goldsmith music. He's walking and he's talking about, he says in the days of ancient Rome, returning heroes would ride in a chariot, you know, and they'd be festooned with, you know, all sorts of, you know, gold leaf stuff. Yeah. But standing next to them in the chariot would be a slave or whatever, who would whisper to them, all glory is fleeting.
3: Oh,
2: and I always thought that was a very profound thing. Like, here's your moment of glory. remember,
0: oh, yeah,
2: it doesn't last forever. So take into consideration the bigger things, the things that aren't ephemeral, that really do matter.
0: That is good. There's a similar thing in, and of course we always
2: Short Circuit too.
0: Fall to movies. No, actually in Excalibur.
2: Yeah. Oh God. Yeah.
0: When the Knights of the Round Table have this last victory that they've come across,
2: right?
0: And they're celebrating, and they turn to Merlin and say, "Merlin, what do you think about this?" And he's just like, "You have to." It says in so many words. You have to appreciate this right now.
2: Yes.
0: Because this is going to be gone any moment.
2: And it is.
0: And that's similar to what Patton was saying.
2: Very similar. Yeah, so, it is a good life lesson.
0: Yeah, so here you go. And the same message is from Time Standstill from Rush. And that's one I think
2: love
0: about from
2: that.
0: Time to time.
2: Beautiful. Good one to bring up.
0: Which is freeze this moment a little bit longer, making sensation a little bit stronger.
2: Yeah, yeah.
0: That's one that is a constant in my mind.
2: Yeah.
0: Yep. Somebody had texted in and said, I absolutely love the word resplendent.
2: Resplendent is
0: That
2: wonderful.
0: Is a good word.
2: Yes.
0: I like that.
2: Los Lobos, Casey.
4: Kiss your ass.
0: Yeah. And balls in outer space.
4: That's right.
5: I have a favorite word, but I think it's more calming than beautiful.
0: Okay.
5: It's copacetic.
0: Yeah. Ooh, that's a good one.
5: I like, you know, trying to weave that in and out every couple of days.
2: Yeah. Don't get it, keep it copacetic. Don't get it. I like
0: Lynch.
2: That song.
0: Yeah, down for the floor.
4: Yeah.
0: Okay. That's it.
4: I didn't know the name of the word, the thing with the stuff and the guy.
0: Bink, bink, bink, bink. There it is.
2: I always like this song.
0: Not many songs use the word copacetic in it, but yeah.
2: This might be the only song.
0: Copacetic. May very well be. So anyhow, maybe a little exercise for you today. Think about
2: like that.
0: Words that mean something to you or nice to say or invoke, happy memories or whatever. And poetry passages like that.
2: I've said it a number of times and I'll recommend it again. If you've never sat down with a copy of Bartlett's Quotations and it's broken down into different topics and things like that, you may find some, we all turn to things and say, well, that's inspiring. Those are words to live by.
0: You know what I haven't seen in a while, and it was all the rage on social media, was people that were using a quotation that they probably got out of that book others like it.
2: Right.
0: And I haven't seen, has that trend kind of slipped away a little bit?
2: I haven't seen it. I know exactly what you're talking about. You couldn't get on social media without being bombarded with them.
0: Yeah.
2: And now
0: they're good quotes.
2: For me, it's a lot of hang gliding. And
0: videos
2: and air suits.
0: Yeah.
5: I hate to say it, it's the algorithm. Algorithm isn't pushing like quote graphics at us.
0: Yeah. I mean, people weren't throwing them on graphics. I mean, just under, they post a picture and then they would post a,
2: a quote
0: from Abraham Lincoln or something like that,
5: Got it in the caption.
0: Yeah.
5: Yeah. Okay. Yeah,
0: so, all right. But anyhow, I thought you guys.
2: Abraham Lincoln. Let's collab.
5: Not what I expected Abraham Lincoln to sound like.
0: I thought you guys might.
2: My dearest Mary Todd, I just collabed with a Union soldier.
0: And the word was he had a higher pitch voice. So I thought you guys might find this interesting. The website I got that from is called Word Smart. So if you're interested in words and unique passages and things like that, you might want to check that out. Jackie Bam Bam is all used to. He doesn't do it as much anymore.
4: No.
0: I would say a word and he would say, wow,
2: that's a good word.
0: That's a great word.
2: Yeah.
0: And sometimes they were fairly common words.
2: Uh-huh.
0: Yeah. All right. Why don't we take a break and come back in a moment? Because Murr is going to be joining us. James Murray from The Impractical Jokers.
2: He's an author.
0: Helium Comedy Club, he is. He's written a few books. Let's give away some Rita's love. I have caller number 10, a $25 gift card for you. 610-660-9333 is the number. And what better way to beat today's heat than heading to Rita's? It's going to be 98 degrees, for crying out loud. 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
1: Slowing on the Blue Route northbound from 95 to the Media Bypass. Then the southbound side from the PH Turnpike out to Ridge. 76 eastbound Boulevard out to Vine. Westbound from Vare to 30th Street. And the Boulevard out to Gladwin. The 95 northbound. We're slowing in the Christiana from exit 4 out to 295. And on the southbound side from Cottman to Vine. And the Jersey Turnpike, I'm just seeing this. It just popped up, an accident with the left shoulder blocked. It's right before 168. 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
0: All right, thank you, Marissa. So, like I said, a couple people. One of them's a cool teacher. Why don't we talk to a cool teacher? We had put the word out yesterday that we were asking Archbishop Wood High School to nominate their favorite teacher of the year, and we got him on the line. A history teacher, please welcome Mr. Nick Simon to our show. Nick, good morning.
2: Good morning. Thank you so much for the recognition.
0: You got it, man. It sounds like you're in class right now.
2: Yeah, they wanted to say hi to you guys. Is that okay?
0: Yeah, go ahead. Tell them say hi.
2: All right, come on, guys. Hi, W.
3: Excellent.
2: That's my second period world history honors class right
0: there. Nice.
2: Working very hard on the final project, I must say.
0: That's right. We're on the home stretch right now, yeah?
2: Yeah, we are. Mm-hmm.
0: Listen, we got a lot of feedback about you, Mr. Simon, that people were saying that you make your assignments entertaining, which is a tough thing to do with history, I would imagine.
2: Oh, of course. Yeah.
0: So give us an example.
2: Old content. I do what I can.
0: Yeah. How do you make something that would not normally be entertaining actually entertaining? Any way you can share that with us?
2: Well, right now, what they're actually doing right now is their final project, which is a world history amusement park. So they're creating an amusement park based on of everything we learned about this year. So French Revolution, American Revolution, they're making theme park rides inspired like that, restaurants.
0: Okay, so French Revolution would be like a, you know, guillotine ride of some type or something like that. Yeah. Okay.
2: Yeah, as long as everything's school appropriate, I'm okay with it.
4: you have to be this tall to ride, but then you can't ride it afterwards because you lost your head.
0: Yeah. You're too short.
2: It's a one-time
0: thing. It's a one-time ride. I love it. How long have you been teaching at Archbishop Wood, Mr. Simon?
2: I'm currently in my third year.
0: Okay.
4: Third year.
0: Sorry. And how long in the profession?
2: It's my third year as well.
0: Okay. Wow. All right.
4: Good for you, man. Look at you dominating in your third year.
2: Thank you.
0: And has teaching become what you hoped it would be?
2: Oh, of course. Yeah. I couldn't see myself doing anything else.
4: This is very cool. And so was it always history, social studies with you, or did you?
2: Yeah.
4: All right.
2: Of course.
4: From the start.
2: Mm-hmm.
4: All right. So what do you think? Historically speaking, what period do you like to focus in on?
2: U.S. history is my favorite to teach.
4: U.S. history. So like what's the best movie in your mind that depicts American history? And it can be any period.
2: Ooh, great question. I'm a big Save It Private Ryan fan.
0: Good choice. I was hoping you were going to say that.
4: Good choice.
2: Yeah, it's a great one.
0: Yeah. Nice. Mm-hmm. So when I was a kid, back in the day, in high school, we would have movies from time to time. Is that still done in class?
2: Yes. Mm-hmm.
0: And what have you shown the students this year?
2: I mostly show them clips because we have 45-minute class periods.
4: It kind of sucks, yeah.
2: But, and again, especially with the new age students, that's what works best for me.
4: Yeah, okay. Very well done.
5: I'll tell you what, Mr. Simon, I just started watching. There's a documentary on Teddy Roosevelt that's on Netflix right now, and it's a pretty, it's like hours long. It's really, really interesting. Is that part of history, American history, interest you at all?
2: Yeah, it's great. I'll have to check that out. Thank you.
4: Yeah.
0: All right.
4: Oh, very cool. Very cool.
5: Yeah, I mean, if you're looking for something to show to your kids at the end of school. It's only, like three, four hours long. Okay.
0: Well, listen, Mr. Simon, the kids are, they obviously appreciate what you do. They like you as a teacher and therefore have nominated you. And we are going to give you, as a symbol of their admiration of you and respect, we're going to give you the Preston and Steve Coolest Teacher of the Year coffee mug. And on top of that, our friends at Dunkin' are going to give you a tumbler and a $50 gift card. And this is all recognition from the students. This is, it's

0: symbolic, so you can either use the coffee mug or you can set it out there and let everybody know.
1: I mean, this is a priceless collection of gifts.
2: Thank you. It's going right on my desk.
1: Yeah.
0: I love it.
1: Worth about 60
2: also,
1: bucks.
2: Also, I just wanted to thank you guys for everything you do with Camp Out for Hunger and what you do with the Red Cross as well.
1: Very kind.
2: Thank you guys, though.
0: Appreciate that, Nick. Well, listen, enjoy the rest of the year. Have a great summer, and congratulations on being a great teacher.
2: Thank you so much.
0: Yeah, you got it. Nick Simon, history teacher.
2: Right, have a good one.
0: Archbishop Wood School. Yeah. The next class, the next group that's up is Nazareth Area High School in Nazareth, Pennsylvania. So you guys get the vote. You can text the word teacher to 610-660-9333. Send me the voting link, or you can go to PrestonSteve.com and you can get the voting link there. A lot of cool people this year.
1: Yes.
0: I love it.
1: It's been really great.
0: Speaking of cool people, one of our favorites is joining us via Zoom right about now. He's going to be in town at Helium Comedy Club. He's got shows on Friday and Saturday, two each night, 7 and 9:15 and 7 and 9:30. You can get tickets at heliumcomedy.com. Those of you watching Practical Jerkers, Jerkers, I said it.
1: Did you?
0: In Practical Jerkers.
1: Oh, man. That's the dream show.
0: That's a Freudian slip.
1: I'm sure Murr's into that.
0: James Murray.
3: Hey. Hi. I just want you to know, full disclosure, it's 6. I'm on the West Coast. I'm in L.A. right now. It's 6 a.m., and I've been drinking all night with David Zucker, who directed Naked Gun and Airplane.
1: Yes!
0: Yeah.
1: Oh, my God.
3: I feel I'm kind of sober right now, but I would not miss this interview for anything because I am the biggest impractical jerker, as you said.
0: Yes, it's true. Listen, I read the book, Surely You Can't Be Serious, about the making of that movie.
3: Right?
0: Oh, my God. So phenomenal. I had no idea. I mean, I knew it was groundbreaking when it came out. I went to see it when it was in theaters. But the stuff those guys went to, they didn't know what they were doing. And they created that masterpiece.
3: It's crazy. I was when Zucker was in Philadelphia, I was the host of his signing that night, you know?
1: Well, you know, they were that next wave. They were with John Landis and the Kentucky Fried Theater. And there was a movie called Groove Tube. And there was that. It happens every couple of generations where the comedic tone shifts. And without those guys, you would not have had everything that followed.
3: Everything from Scary Movie to every spoof movie that's ever been made originated with Airplane and Naked Gun. Absolutely right.
1: And the fact that they had, you had to have a pop culture of a crew a little bit to lampoon in that way. Yeah. But the stuff they did is pure genius. So you guys are buds now, huh?
3: We've been friends. One of the greatest moments of my life was, so we met Zucker probably 12 years ago at this point, the guys and I, right? And we were at the Nashville Comedy Festival and we see the Zucker brothers like across the restaurant and I lost my cool. I was like, holy cow, man, that's the Zucker brothers. So we went over, introduced ourselves. They had no idea who we were. And then we sent a DVD back then. We sent a DVD to the Zucker brothers of like the first couple of seasons of the show. And then we don't hear anything. 2 months goes by, and then we get an email on like a Saturday night. I remember the moment exactly. It's like a Saturday night at midnight. An email comes in from David Zucker to the guys and I saying, by the way, I watched the first 4 seasons of your show, and I have never laughed so hard in my entire life.
1: That's great.
3: That email is framed in my house right now in Jersey.
1: I mean, that's basically...
3: And then we've been friends for 12 years now.
1: That's a comedic papal thumbs up. So, not to go off on this, though, but I went down the rabbit hole of watching the original, 6 episodes of Police Squad. I think that's all that...
3: Oh, my gosh. It's so funny.
1: So dense
0: with
1: material. So brilliant. But the funny thing is, and I don't want to go off on this, you do notice that in the series... Frank Drebin lives in a world of Frank Drebin-like people.
3: Yeah.
1: The movies shift tonally in that Frank Drebin became the idiot that the world looked at and would give a side eye to.
0: Mm-hmm.
1: But it is a tone shift. I kind of like the Police Squad. They're all great. But the
3: greatest line ever written in comedy history is from Police Squad. It's when Frank Drebin breaks into an apartment and the woman says... Who are you? The person says, who are you and how'd you get in here? And the guy says, I'm a locksmith. And I'm a locksmith.
1: It's great. It's really perfect. It's brilliant. I love it, man. But enough about that.
0: Yeah. Hey, Murr, I wanted to congratulate you because I saw a post on your Instagram that you finally had gotten rid of the license photo that has haunted you for a decade.
3: Fellas, 10 years. I have it right here. 10 years, my license was this. And
1: really?
3: Now, finally, I'm a resident of Jersey. So that's
1: To understand, your prior license picture made you look like Ed Norton from American History X.
3: Basically.
1: Yeah, yeah.
3: Basically.
0: And no eyebrows.
3: I look like a see something, say something.
1: Yeah,
3: I
1: totally.
3: My eyebrows and my hair, so I look crazy.
1: Jesus.
0: Did you ever have to use that as identification and somebody look at it and go, what's it's going on
1: you.
0: Here?
1: Yeah.
3: I mean, you guys, we've known each other a long time.
1: Yeah.
3: You know that I travel every week.
1: Yeah. Right. Yeah.
3: Week. I'm in Los Angeles right now, right? So like we are on tour every week. So I literally look like you should not let me in an airport.
1: I mean,
3: I'm the guy you call.
1: It's as menacing a photo as you could possibly have. Now there is a school of thought. That you know, have you seen Casey's license photos? He's made it an artistic project over the years.
4: I literally am growing my hair out right now, Mar. I mean, I'm going through some really, really bad hair right now, and my license photo isn't even until next July.
1: Yeah, a year
4: I've got a year and a month and a half or something like that and that's how. That's how prepared I am.
1: Can you text him the Aborigine, the crazy Aborigine?
4: Oh, yeah, yeah.
1: Yeah, if we can do that, we'll do that right now to your phone if you have a way to do that. Because I always used to thought they would give you, I mean, in the one picture that you have, it looks like that could be you. But if you were to make a face or smile, it's like passports. You can't do any of that. Somehow you guys are getting away with this.
4: Yeah. Well, licenses are different.
3: Well, you know, my passport still has Q's hair.
1: Oh my God. Are you kidding?
3: I got 4 years of that. People are like, oh, Murr, you got a new license. My passport still has, I look crazy. They're just messing with my travel plans.
1: Oh, I love it.
0: All right. Turn on Marissa's camera so that Murr can see this. This is Casey's collage of his licenses over the years.
3: No, it's not.
4: Yeah,
1: it
3: no,
1: is.
3: No, it's not.
1: Yes, yeah, it is. That's his license.
3: That's not you.
0: Every one of those is a legit Pennsylvania driver's license. One year he shaved the top so he had like, you know, the Dr. Phil balding. And then he blacked out his teeth one time. It's and they take it and legit.
4: Oh, yeah.
0: It's gotten you out of tickets before.
4: It's gotten me out of a ticket before.
0: Okay.
4: Yeah,
3: Dude, I got to tell you, I have not gotten a ticket in Jersey in 10 years. Because I think every cop pulls me over just to look at the license.
4: That's great.
0: Hey, speaking of Jersey, Murr, I got a text earlier this morning from a guy named John. He lives in Morristown, and I did not know this about you, but he had texted and said that you are a model railroad aficionado, and he wanted to thank you specifically for, and the way he put it was for saving Pacific Southern in Rocky Hill.
3: Have we not spoken about this, fellas?
0: I don't know.
3: I don't know if you know the story. You're right. It's been a second since I've been on the show, but like about a year and a half ago, a story hits all the local Jersey papers and the Wall Street Journal about a model railroad museum called Pacific Southern Railway. Okay. It's been running for 75 years, right? This club, the train club, is 12,000 square feet of track.
1: That's awesome.
3: Think about that. Like my house I live in is like 4,000 square feet. Yeah. It's 12,000 square feet, right? Wow. And these guys have been, and girls have been building this professional model railroad club since like 1950. Wow. And so about a year and a half ago, the owner of the house that the railroad is housed in died from cancer, sadly. Uh-huh. And so the club was going to lose their home. So the night before the club was put up for public sale, Melissa and I, my wife and I, bought the house to save the club.
1: Wow.
3: And so we don't live there. We live like 10 minutes away. And Melissa moves her candle company into the home and the property. And so now I'm like a board member of one of America's longest running professional model railroad clubs.
1: I love that story.
3: You've got to see it, man. It's in Rocky Hill, New Jersey. It's unbelievable.
1: Oh, where is it? Where is it again?
0: Rocky Hill.
3: Rocky Hill, New Jersey. So, it's from Princeton.
1: We had an attraction that was here in Pennsylvania. I think it was Roadside America, I think was the name of it. And I don't know if it still exists, but it's, one of those meticulous. I love those small. My wife and I collected Dickens Villages stuff. Anything that's like the micro version, the train thing is especially, I think, romantic and wonderful. But it's, you just sit there watching stuff go for hours.
3: Yeah, it's literally like American history.
1: Yeah.
3: You know, we have to preserve it. So like, and so we do like open houses every year. We got a one coming up in a few weeks, June 20th, Father's Day Saturday, June 20th. We're doing our summer fest. So you get tickets, by the way, if anybody wants to come. The club is a nonprofit. They donate all the proceeds to fire and emergency services in Jersey. So get your tickets at summertrainshow.com right now.
1: So did you have
3: Melissa is there taking photos. We show you the trains. Kids are welcome. The whole yard is open.
1: Wow.
3: We got a band playing and food and face paint and like balloon animals. It's so much fun.
1: Had you had your own setup at all, or were you just basically enjoy it, but this was a nice entree into it? What was your level of fandom?
3: For years living in Jersey, like our house that we live in is not huge, right?
1: Yeah, yeah. So
3: like, my childhood trains for years were just in my basement,
1: right,
3: in boxes. Like I had old Lionel trains that it was the best memory of childhood. Like my dad and I figuring it out, you know, and like to the day my father died, if you put a Model Railroad magazine in his hands, he would snap out of Alzheimer's and just printed his face. You know?
1: Oh, like, that's so sweet.
3: It's like, so for me, it's like hugely personal, you know?
1: No, absolutely. And I love them, again, not to go off on this, but the meticulous, the people that do it and the trap doors that come up from underneath, because obviously they have to access different parts. You said, how many square feet is it?
3: 12,000.
1: It's wow. Unbelievable.
3: Next time you guys are in Jersey, come on up, be my guest. I'll treat you afterward. You're going to love it.
1: It's, absolutely.
4: Yeah, I just want to get out there and check out Penis Neck, New Jersey. Or is that Penn's Neck, New Jersey? It's Penn's Neck.
1: I wanted to ask you, because we were talking about, I made reference to the fact that you're an author and you do a lot of writing, and you are also a horror a fan as well, and What do you have coming out in that realm? Because you're also always juggling that part of your creative
3: mind. It's been a long time since I've... First of all, I love you guys dearly.
1: Yeah.
3: We have a lot of history together, of course. We did that Christmas show for many years. But we haven't talked in a hot second. One of my books, my fifth book, Don't Move, comes out in movie theaters nationwide in September.
1: I saw that. I'm like, and I'm a horror fan. I'm like, why have I not heard of this?
3: The movie's done. The movie is T-Pain, Rob Riggle, Russ the Rapper is in the movie. He's the lead role in the movie. Q is in the movie from Impractical Jokers. The movie's really, really funny. It's also really scary. It's called Don't Move. It comes out nationwide in theaters September 10th weekend.
1: Wow. That is pretty wild. So what do you put in the top of horror comedy besides your movie? What do you put in the pantheon? Give me one or two titles.
3: Well, I mean, the best horror comedy of all time is Cabin in the Woods.
1: Oh, wow. Yeah.
3: I mean, it's so good. Did you see They Will Kill You, a brand new movie?
1: A
3: month ago?
1: Yeah.
3: So good.
1: It's a John Wick sort of meets, it's very cool.
3: Meets Kill Bill, Our movie's not quite as funny. We take it seriously, but...
1: A good choice with Cabin in the Woods. A lot of people dismiss that. To me, I like my horror that way. I like to feel the horror, and I'm a horror purist. But if you're going to mix it with comedy, the horror still has to have some balls. Do you agree?
3: Yes. I mean, our movie's not quite that funny. Like, it's funny because Riggle is hysterical.
1: Yeah.
3: You know, you can't put Rob Riggle in a movie and him not be funny.
1: Right.
3: But ours takes itself seriously, but the scary parts are scary as hell.
1: Excellent.
4: You know, it's really funny right now, and it is scary, but Press, you and I are watching Widow's Bay.
1: Yeah.
3: We are too.
4: It's really funny.
3: It's hysterical.
4: Right?
3: The guy in it, I don't know his name. Oh, Matthew.
1: He's from the Americans. And Perry Mason.
3: So good, man. Yeah. Like, came on our radar like a year ago. He was in that show, and we watched it and loved him. Matthew Reese, right?
1: Yes.
3: And he's so good and comedic and so funny, you know. The show is, we're only on episode 3 right? There's only a few out.
1: Yep.
3: Right?
1: Yeah, I got to catch up.
4: Yeah, four episodes are out right now.
1: I convinced my wife to watch it.
3: To the most recent episode, but it's really funny, man.
1: I know we're selling tickets to Helium, by the way.
0: This week at Helium. Friday, Saturday, Myrrh.
1: Yeah, but I also want to bring up, if you like that, and Preston and I were huge fans of Welcome to Derry. Did you watch that?
3: No, I haven't watched it because I'm not a massive It fan.
1: This will do it.
4: Yeah.
1: If you did not like, or if the movies didn't quite hit for you, this is exponentially more.
0: Yeah.
1: It is not only that, it ties all sorts of King properties together in an incredibly cool way. It also has a season one wrap up that'll have your mouth hitting the floor. I hope I've enticed you. Am I misstating it?
0: No, yet? I agree. We couldn't stop talking about it.
1: Yeah.
3: Okay, now we'll watch it.
0: All right. Hey, you have another event coming up down the road in the area. James, you're going to be doing an event with Kyle Schwarber, I believe, from the Phillies.
3: Oh, my gosh, yeah. We fly home tonight from L.A., on the red eye and go right to Kyle Schwarber's event tomorrow night, Wednesday night.
1: Very nice.
0: Have you had a chance to?
3: I'm excited, man.
0: You had a chance to meet him or talk to him yet, or is it going to be you'll get together then?
3: We're going to meet each other tomorrow
0: night. All right.
3: Tonight.
1: I assume it's a short circuit viewing party, correct?
0: Oh, that's right.
1: We saw it on your Instagram. Marissa saw it.
3: Yeah, that was just pure. They want me to go. So Short Circuit, the movie from the 80s, has it's their 40th reunion, and so they got, Steve Guttenberg going.
0: Ally Sheedy.
3: I forget her name, but the whole cast
1: Fisher
3: is going.
1: Stevens?
3: Yeah, and they wanted me to go to the event, but I can't. I'm on tour, right?
0: Oh, all right.
3: But I said, look, I just legit said, I'm a huge fan of Short Circuit. I'll promote your event, even though I can't go. I'm getting nothing out of it.
1: That's so crazy.
3: Promoting it.
1: That's
3: and
1: great.
3: So I just put it on my social media because you got to go. It's your circuit, man.
1: Yeah. I love all, because obviously your fandom is strong with this stuff, and with the horror and with the other stuff, with the sci-fi. We have the one movie in the can. Are we looking to do another? Are we looking to do some more?
3: So next year we shoot my newest book, You Better Watch Out, which is a serial killer thriller. We shoot that next year for to come out in theaters. So
1: we have the local author of Clown in a Cornfield. That series has started to take off. We have a lot, and you can count yourself in the ranks of upcoming horror director writers. And you can see it. You see it in the industry. Hollywood, again, every couple of years figures out, well, you don't have to have a super huge budget. Mm. And if you have a Zach Cregger and weapons, you put in a little budget and it can blow up.
3: I mean, look at Iron Lung, which is that horror movie made by Markiplier. He spent $2 or $3 million of his own money over years to make the movie. And then it made $60 million. Like, it's just horror is, I love horror as much as I love Impractical Jokers, we're filming currently season 13 of Jokers.
1: Oh, my God. Insane.
3: We're about a month into filming. It starts July 23rd on TV, and it's wild, man. I don't know how much I can say about the season finale, but I know the season finale of the show. I lose the episode. It's one of those rare punishments where they have to get my permission to do it.
1: You
3: heard it here first.
1: Yeah.
3: I won't say what the punishment is to not ruin it for anybody, but you heard it here first. All I'm going to say is Empire State Building.
0: Okay. Oh, my God.
1: So
0: I don't know.
3: I'll let you use your imagination.
1: Yeah. Let me ask you, do you suffer from profound vertigo by any chance?
3: I do.
1: Okay. Well, we certainly know what happened.
0: Damn.
1: Your horror, obviously knowing this horror aspect of you and Impractical Jokers, do you have something sitting in your mental, I was going to call it spank bank, but mental prank bank, let's call it that.
0: I like that.
1: That you want to do that involves something horror based.
3: I mean, I did it. I think I did it last season. I don't know if you guys know this, but I faked my own death to screw with Sal.
1: God.
3: I think it's the greatest prank in history. So what happened was this. So Sal believed I lost the episode, and he thought for real that he was going to strap me to the windshield of a race car going around a racetrack driven by a professional stunt car driver. Right. As I was holding up my newest book, You Better Watch Out. And what he was going to do was force me to read a chapter from the book for the audio book.
1: Yeah.
3: And the publisher, they got permission from C. Martin's Press to use that audio on the actual audio book for my thriller. And I did it for real. I was strapped to the hood of a race car, driving around 100 miles an hour. But what Sal did not know is that at a key moment when the car pulled around the bend in the track and he couldn't see it, a duplicate car pulled out at speed.
1: Oh, my God.
3: With a stunt guy on top, dressed just like me, holding the same book as me. And I was ripped off the car, and I pulled off my fire hazmat suit outfit, and I was dressed as an EMT worker, and I raced into an ambulance nearby. And at the same time, that stunt guy went around the track at 100 miles an hour, and then the driver took the turn the wrong way, and the stunt guy flew off the car and hit the ground and rolled on the ground. So Sal, across the racetrack, sees what he believes to be me, his best friend, die or get maimed horribly. Yeah. And so, of course, him and Q go running across the track to my body on the ground. And as the EMT workers are working on me, and there's my best friend thinking I got killed. And at the same time, I'm one of the EMT workers dressed in an EMT outfit with a wig on, baseball hat. And at the key moment, I take my baseball hat off. I stand up and I said, "Well, Sal, you actually lost the punishment tonight." And he fell for the whole thing. I faked my death on television.
0: Jeez, that could be borderline unforgivable for some people.
3: I know. Yeah. Faking my death took 3 real years of his life.
1: Yeah. But I mean, I remember, I remember this.
4: Great.
1: And so that is, Preston, you're right. That could be one that you're like, no.
0: F you, man.
1: Do you guys have like a blood pact that there is no line to cross? Or is there something stated that is known amongst you? This is the one, cannot go here, no way, no how, non-negotiable.
3: I don't know, man. Like the season finale, season 13, which will air the beginning next year, like I said, Empire State Building is all you have to know.
1: Yeah.
3: Like, is right on the edge. Like,
1: yeah.
3: You can imagine what it involves.
1: Yeah, like, no.
3: My punishment, they had to get my sign off on it because it's so incredibly dangerous. So I'll let you use your imagination, but I'm like, I don't know, man. Like, we're right on the edge of that, right on that line of what is crazy to do.
1: Well, that's what keeps...
3: It's going to be so funny, and that's why I'm going to do it.
1: That's what keeps people coming back. What kind of insurance has to be carried?
3: Geico.
1: Geico.
3: Got the top of the line guy.
1: Yeah, you're not getting a regular, no fault policy here.
3: The guy saved 15% by using Geico.
1: I mean, because that's they got to take that into consideration. Well, no matter how you're doing it, So kudos to you.
0: Wow, man! And 13 seasons. That's just you guys have killed it for so long. It's just super impressive.
3: Thanks.
0: Yeah, well, listen, so, Murr, we got to wrap, but listen, you're going to be in town for a couple of things, the Schwarber thing tomorrow night, obviously, Friday and Saturday, Helium Comedy Club, and Don't Move comes out September 10th, you said?
3: Yeah, that weekend, go to don'tmovemovie.com to sign up and find out what theaters it'll be playing locally. And then, of course, this weekend, I'm at the Helium Comic Club. I got 4 shows. It's my own solo show. It's hysterically funny. Go to murlive.com to get tickets. And I'll see you this weekend in Philly.
0: Love it, man. You got much going on. We love our relationship with you, buddy. So sorry, we're not going to be in town while you're here. Okay. But we hope you have a great one while you're in Philly, brother.
3: Thanks, guys. Good to see you again.
0: You too. James Murray. Yeah! From Impractical Jokers fame. And you can also go to heliumcomedy.com and get those tickets that way. He's always got a lot going on, man.
4: It's a lot. I don't know. I couldn't handle all that.
0: Yeah, Don't Move, September 10th. And Rob Riggle in that, which is really, really cool. All right, let's take a break. We'll come back in a second. B-File is up when we return, so stay put.
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0: Have you had a chance to try the Wawa tacos I've been telling you about yet? 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

0: Great song, 1979, Smashing Pumpkins on the Preston and Steve Show. It's about 9:49, and it is a very hot Tuesday. Record temperatures. We had them yesterday. We got them again today. High 98. Warmer than yesterday. Then tomorrow's high 96, and then the switch is thrown, and we get some rain tomorrow evening, and that leads to much cooler temperatures over the next several days. Highs in the mid to low 60s. So it's a big, big, big swing of temperature.
1: Massive. But you know, hopefully, you're going to be sliding into a three-day weekend. So at least that's good.
0: That'd be nice. And we'll open up the shore. All right. It may be a little bit cooler, but so what? We're partying. We're at Keenan. You're invited. Please come and join us. We're going to take a look at traffic, our final one. What's up, Marissa?
2: Hammond O'Brien Bridge, the roadway is reduced to one lane. That road construction has started. It's to the downside. Then we're slowing on the Vine westbound right before 76, where there's an earlier accident that has been cleared, but there's traffic all the way back to 95. 76 eastbound, we're slowing the boulevard out to Vine westbound from University to Vine Street, and then City Avenue out to Gladwin. This traffic report is brought to you by Cirque du Soleil Lucia. 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Get your Cirque du Soleil Lucia tickets on the Fever app or CirqueDuSoleil.com. And that's your traffic on 93.3 WMMR.
0: Know what you need on a 98 degree day? That is some Rita's water ice.
1: Yeah.
0: I got $25 gift cards here. I'm going to give one away now. 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You know how it is when you see the line when you get there.
1: Yeah.
0: Order ahead.
1: Maximize your time.
0: Rita's ice, custard, and happiness. 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
0: 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Join us live at Keenan's North Wildwood Friday. That's this Friday at the official opening of the Jersey Shore from Coors Light. Cold as the Rockies. All right, California is dealing with experts describe as the largest known outbreak of deadly mushroom poisonings in U.S. history, with 47 confirmed cases since November. Four deaths and at least four illnesses that require liver transplants.
1: Wow.
0: Yeah. The outbreak has stretched across at least 12 counties in Northern California and the Central Coast, far exceeding the typical statewide total of fewer than five cases of mushroom poisonings per year. So fewer than five. This year, there have been 47.
1: So is that because people are just not informed, or are the poisonous mushrooms growing more robustly?
0: They're growing more robustly. So most illnesses are linked to amatoxin-containing mushrooms, including death caps and western destroying angels, both highly toxic species that can closely resemble edible mushrooms.
1: Oh, man.
0: The latest illnesses were reported in Napa County, where three adults from outside the region were hospitalized after eating wild mushrooms collected in the Deer Park area. The group became sick within a day and was treated at Stanford Medical Center. Napa County Public Health Officer Dr. Christine Wu said that the mushrooms were foraged in a rural part of the county, but warned that dangerous species can appear in many environments. Health officials note multiple family clusters have been identified, including at least six incidents where relatives shared the same contaminated batch of foraged mushrooms.
1: Just a quick question. So, obviously for humans, poisonous. Are there animals that can eat these mushrooms?
0: That's a good question.
1: Yeah.
0: I don't really know. Experts say that the scale and timing of the outbreak are highly unusual. Deathcap mushrooms typically peak in winter, yet new cases have continued into late spring.
1: Mm.
0: In a typical year, California sees only a handful of amatoxin poisoning cases. This year's total has already exceeded the baseline many times over, with new cases still being reported. Researchers say that recent rainfall may have contributed to unusually widespread mushroom growth, but that extended duration and intensity remain unexplained.
4: I don't know if there is anything other, like, outside of being, like, at a farm or on an orchard that I would just pick off of a vine or whatever.
1: I agree 1,000%, because ever since you were a kid, you don't eat those berries, don't eat that, don't eat this. So unless it's an apple or a pear.
4: Now I'm at Linville Orchards and you're picking your own blueberries.
1: Yeah, that's not happening.
0: A flight heading from Melbourne to the United States has been diverted to Tahiti after a passenger was reported to have allegedly bitten a flight attendant.
1: Qantas is confirmed.
4: Yeah.
1: Qantas has confirmed flight QF21 between Melbourne and Dallas was diverted on Friday. The passenger allegedly bit the crew member and fellow passengers helped to restrain him.
4: Where? Where were they bitten?
1: It doesn't say. So local authorities in Tahiti met the plane on its arrival. Qantas said the passenger had been issued with a no-fly ban on the company's planes. The plane was refueled and resumed its journey with the rest of passengers arriving in Dallas on Saturday morning. Yeah, I don't know why it happened.
5: Assault, clearly assault.
1: Oh, yeah. Yeah, they're in a lot of trouble. All right, after a powerful tornado barreled through Enid, Oklahoma, on April 23rd, the Sloat family was trapped beneath the earth in their storm shelter under tons of debris when they were suddenly rescued by their two pet goats.
4: Oh, wow.
1: Yeah, Adam Sloat said they saved us. The ordeal began.
6: You okay in there?
1: When the approaching storm triggered a rare tornado emergency. So the National Weather Service issued its highest tornado warning. The bad news was a powerful EF4 tornado with winds reaching between 170 and 200 miles per hour is bearing down on the 50,000 residents of Enid a few minutes after 8 p.m. He had said, we were relaxing, we're watching TV, the signal went out. The roar swelled into a deafening howl, rattling the walls and exploding windows as the twister closed in.
4: He said,
1: I told my wife, Mary, and my teenage daughter, grab everything that you can. Let's get in the storm shelter. As they went underground, neighbors Eddie and Linda rushed to join them. They barely slammed the cellar door shut before the half-mile-wide tornado chewed through everything above them and raced through Enid for about 10 miles. She was heartbreakingly sure, according to Mary, that their three-year-old pet goats, Percy and Penny, would never survive the twister. They jumped when a loud crash sounded on the shelter's steel doors. They said, when we looked up and saw the door was dented in, we didn't know it at the time, but the chimney fell on top of the doors, thousands of bricks. When the storm passed, they were still alive but unable to escape. They were trapped beneath all this debris. So they said, we called 911 first responders, a team on my wife's phone, when it still had a signal, and we learned that they had arrived 30 minutes after the tornado passed, but they had no idea where we were or if we were even around. They never heard us. So the rescuers walked, they searched, they couldn't locate the survivors. They waited, and then when hope was fading, a faint sound from above the rubble reached them. Sloat said, my daughter and I could have sworn that we heard goat noises, and I thought there's no way. And against all odds, Percy and Penny had survived. The heroes stomped, bleated, and refused to budge from where the family and friends sat.
6: Couldn't help but notice that you forgot to bring us.
1: They stood right over us, and they kept a steady stream of noise going until the emergency people came over and started removing the bricks. The Sloat family and their neighbors were eventually pulled from safety. And apparently the first responders said to them, we had no idea where you were until we saw your ghost.
5: It's amazing.
1: So they managed to get out of there, and they only suffered some minor injuries. So that's great.
5: I love goats.
1: All right,
4: in every way imaginable.
1: One last story. This is a follow-up for you because I touched on this last week. Southwest Airlines has officially announced passengers cannot bring human or animal-like robots in the cabin or as checked baggage, regardless of size and purpose.
5: It makes sense. Did you see the one that really started all this?
1: Yeah.
5: Yeah. And by the way, the reason is because they have these huge lithium batteries
1: in them. Yeah, that's it. So recent incidents have gone viral online and caused delays on a flight out of Oakland. Southwest was initially stumped on how to handle the robot, saying the item was essentially a carry-on and therefore could not be in a seat. Ultimately, they moved the robot from the aisle to the window, took out its battery, and the plane went on to its destination. Southwest says that the primary concern are the size of the lithium-ion batteries used to power the robots. Those batteries have previously caused fires, including one that prompted an emergency landing in San Diego. All other robots, including toys, must be able to fit with a carry-on size bag and comply with the existing battery restrictions.
5: It's pretty wild, though, man. We're going to see more and more of this.
1: Yep, and that is what I have in the Bizarre File for you this morning.
4: Steve, I got a follow-up to a question you asked during the Bizarre Files about animals eating mushrooms.
5: Yes, yes.
4: Okay, so the concept of reindeer urine refers to the ancient Siberian shamanic practice of drinking urine from reindeer that have ingested hallucinogenic mushrooms. The reindeer's digestive system filters out the mushrooms' deadly toxins, leaving the psychoactive compounds intact in their urine, which is then consumed by shamans to experience transcendent vision.
7: Wow. So they're using the reindeer as a filter
5: and they drink the piss.
7: Yeah, for the poisonous mushrooms, just so they can get a, the lengths that people will go to get high.
5: What should we do? Drink that deer piss.
7: Reindeer
5: piss. Maybe we'll get high.
7: Wow.
2: It's free.
7: Yeah, interesting. Yeah.
5: It is wild, though, when you stop and think about what people looked at and said, yeah, I'm going to drink that.
7: I know.
5: I'm going to eat that.
7: Oh, my God. All right, let's take a break and come back in a second. We'll get our lesson question, and we will also, what else we got? Oh, by the way, lesson question, tickets to see the Black Crowes. Pretty sweet deal. So that is coming up next, and we'll get to trash and music news, too. Stay with us. We'll be right back.
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4: Hey, it's Casey Boy here, and I want to put it to you this way. 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

0: Blues Traveler on 93.3 WMMR Hook. One of my favorite songs from them. It is 12 minutes after 10 o'clock. Hot and toasty Tuesday morning at 98 degrees.
1: Oof.
0: Working outside. It's got to be tough. Make sure that you hydrate. Thank you. You might liquidate just from standing outside alone. You may actually melt. But no, actually, the word I was looking for was hydrate, liquidate, and masturbate. No.
1: Yes. I mean, it's all fluid.
0: Yeah, it is. All right. Anyway, we have today's lesson question, and we are going to give away some tickets for you to see the Black Crowes. They're going to be playing with Whiskey Myers Friday, June 12th at Freedom Mortgage Pavilion. Here is the question that we pose to you. What U.S. president is now doing collabs on social media? We found this out right before 9 o'clock. So 610-660-9333 is the number. All right. What U.S. president is now doing collabs on social media? 610-660-9333. If you're listening, you heard that. You need to call now because we got those tickets for you. While you call, we'll do this.
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0: Brought to you this morning by Coors Light. Join us, the Preston and Steve Show, live from Kenan's North Wildwood this Friday morning. The official opening of the Jersey Shore from Coors Light, cold as the Rockies. What's up this morning, Steve?
1: Well, Preston, Hayden Panettiere's ex-husband, Brian Hickerson, saying Hayden's mother, his ex-mother-in-law, Leslie Vogel, is pure evil. Hickerson says Vogel actually had a poster of Piper Laurie as Carrie's mother with the word goat.
4: Wow. Oh, my God.
1: A male contestant on the Greek version of Survivor had a partial amputation of his left leg after it was hit by a boat prop. In response, hosts of American Survivor, Jeff Probst, told his contestants to smile when they ate their rat. And finally, former Boy Meets World star and current adult film actress Maitland Ward saying British porn star Bonnie Blue is hurting the industry by having marathon sex with hundreds of men. Ward says there are still some purists out there who believe it should be just one woman and a donkey.
4: Oh,
1: and that's your Hollywood Trash.
0: All right, we're going to the phone. See if you know what president is now doing collabs on social media. And we're going to go to Mike. See if he knows the answer to that. Hey, Mike, good morning, buddy. Huh. All right, Mike, do me a favor and tell me what U.S. president is now doing collabs on social media.
5: Abraham Lincoln.
0: Yeah! Yeah! Hang on, pal. Scored yourself some tickets to see the Black Crowes along with Whiskey Myers Friday, June 12th, Freedom Mortgage Pavilion. 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
4: Yeah!
0: 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I'm going to start with some sad news. We broke this the other day. Our old friend Dennis Chiquino,
1: yeah.
0: Chico of Chico's Vibe, had passed away earlier this week. Last week. But I do have the visitation information. Ed Mount from the band reached out, and I just wanted to pass this along in case you were ever a fan of Chico's Vibe or you knew Dennis or you went to see the band and want to show your support. Visitation will be from 4 to 8 p.m. at Stretch Funeral Home this Thursday. So Thursday from 4 to 8 p.m., Stretch Funeral Home in Havertown. And then there's another visitation Friday from 8:15 to 10:45 in the morning. Services will be following at 11 a.m.
1: I bet you there's going to be a huge turnout. That I just encountered in passing. Steve Castle over at Ikebucci.
6: Yeah.
1: He's going, because I can't believe it. When you announced it, Preston, it just caught everyone off guard.
0: And Chico's used to play Kenan's, man. They were all over the place. They were just one of those great party bands that was just around forever. And always just a blast to be in their presence. And just sad that the heartbeat of the group has passed. So that is going to be this week, Thursday and Friday. Speaking of funeral arrangements, Phil Campbell was buried on May 13th from Motorhead at a cemetery in Wales. The guitarist died on March 13th. He was 64 years old. After problems arose from major surgery, his wife, Gaynor, and sons, Todd, Dane, and Tyla, had posted a photo of his burial site May 14th on Instagram. They wrote, "Yesterday, we laid our beloved dad to rest. We would like to extend our thanks to everyone that was with us to celebrate his brilliant life. And we will never tire of hearing stories about him and how he touched so many people. We'll love him forever and share his legacy for many, many years to come."
1: 64 is too young, man.
0: Campbell became a Motorhead member when Brian Robertson departed. He stuck with the group for 31 years until 2015 when Lemmy's death ended the band. During the final two decades, he was the only guitarist. His work appears on albums like Orgasmatron, 1916, and Bastards. On February 8th, 1984, he had tried out for the band. Lemmy wanted one guitarist, but he hired Campbell and Michael Burstyn and watched them play together. After watching them play together in 2016, Campbell started Phil Campbell and the Bastard Sons with his three sons. They created three studio albums, and his sons plan to keep on performing as, and they're going to be called Phil Campbell's Bastard Sons.
1: Oh, that's great.
0: Which is a great name for a band. So they're going to carry on his legacy that way. And then one final story. Korn has written close to 40 songs, according to guitarist James Monkey Schaefer.
1: And here you are just thinking it's Produce.
0: Yeah, the group has spent years crafting and reworking tracks for what comes after the 2022 Requiem album. He said, "It's taken an effing long time." He said, "I swear to God, we've written probably almost 40 songs, gone through them, rewrote them, got rid of them, and tore them apart and rebuilt them. But it's been quite a long process because we're very critical about what we do now," he said.
1: Case, do we have the Korn clip that we think exemplifies their
0: from the new record?
1: So, yeah.
0: I think they have a clip of that.
6: Yeah.
0: This record marks something new as bassist Roberto Diaz will appear on his first complete album with the band after original member Reginald Fieldy Arvizu departed in June 2021. Schaefer spoke highly.
1: It's beautiful. It's a classic.
0: Of how Diaz and drummer Ray Luzier will have worked together, saying their connection has shaped these fresh tracks. He said that's been a big part of the writing process, is those two working together because they've never worked together on a record.
1: You know, just to jump in here, and of course it's out of deference to the band, we never quite figured out how that clip came into being, did we?
0: I don't remember.
1: Yeah.
0: Yeah.
1: Wasn't that one of the great anomalies, Casey?
6: This one? We created it.
1: Yeah, but we...
6: That is Preston.
0: Well, I think what happened was that it was edited in once by mistake. And we heard it.
1: Yes.
0: And we thought it was hilarious. And then, Casey, I think you went in and
1: did the full. There we go.
0: So okay. I think there was just one.
1: One more time?
0: Initially. I mean, come on. The last two ones are my favorite.
1: Yeah. They're so on top of each other.
0: Yeah, one more time if you would, please. Right here.
1: It's like the Tasmanian double.
0: Well, it reminds me actually of the SpongeBob episode when they go to the very, very deepest part of the ocean.
1: Oh, yeah, the creatures?
0: And everybody like this, and they couldn't understand anything they were saying because their accent. That was one of my favorite episodes of SpongeBob. By the way, Korn.
1: Yes.
0: Their previous album, Requiem, landed at number one on Billboard's Hard Rock Albums chart with 23,000 units sold during the opening week. Korn has sold over 40 million albums worldwide across more than 30 years.
1: That's heavy duty.
0: They are on tour in Europe this fall.
6: We can't confuse the Korn farts with these farts. If you... And these are actual farts, not mouth farts.
0: Yeah.

0: Yeah, that was a good one.
1: That's good stuff. Yeah. So,
2: doing a little bit of digging, it seems as though it may have just been a fart sound that snuck into music news over 6 years ago.
3: Wow. Okay.
0: Wow.
2: And it just has become a lore, precedency lore.
0: It becomes self-aware.
1: That's one of our old Daily Rush videos, right?
2: Yeah.
1: Okay. All right. That's it in music news. We're going to take a break. We will come back. Oh, you know what I'll do before we wrap up? Let me give our last gift card to Rita's. I'll take call number 20 this time, 610-660-9333. 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

0: It is The Warning on 93.3 WMMR, and the song is called Kerosene. Former MMRBQ alums and in-studio performers right here in Bala Cynwyd. It is 10:32. Our day is coming to a close, and maybe yours is just getting started. It's going to be a toasty one. It's going to be very, very hot today.
1: Oh, yeah.
0: High close to 100 degrees. I wonder if it's ever hit 100 in the month of May. And you never know. It could. They're calling for 98. It could just bump up a couple more ticks and hit there. You never know.
1: Today, yesterday, both record breakers.
0: Or,
1: well, today on track to be a record breaker. The last time in the 60s.
0: 1962. Yeah,
1: 62.
0: Yeah, for yesterday. It's crazy, man. Listen, thank you to our coolest teacher, Nick Simon. History teacher at Archbishop Wood. Super nice guy and gets the prizes. We love that. And thank you to Duncan for supplying some of that. Next up is Nazareth Area High School in Nazareth, PA. We're getting up in that, you know, the Lehigh Valley.
1: I like it.
0: So let's find out tomorrow morning who's going to be named as the coolest teacher of that school. Thank you to Murr.
1: Yay!
0: James Murray, before you know him from Impractical Jokers, or as I said by accident when I was introducing him, Impractical Jerkers. Total slip.
1: Honestly, we could sell that show.
0: Yeah, you could. Performing at Helium Comedy Club Friday and Saturday, two shows each night. Tickets at heliumcomedy.com. And thank you to Rita's for giving us all those giveaways. Everybody could use a nice cool off, and they supplied us with that very thing. And then Matt is in from the Elements. Toasty out there, brother.
2: It's getting up there.
0: Yeah.
2: Yeah. So do those guys, they get recognized all the time, right? The Impractical Jokers, aren't they at the level now that when they're doing a skit at the mall, like people
1: recognize? They say it happens more than not, but they also employ other people, and they, you know, so, and then obviously prosthetics and things help. But,
2: Yeah. But that skit he was talking about in the race car, I watched that episode. That was crazy.
0: I haven't seen it.
2: Oh, man. They really sold it. Yeah. Yeah, it was good.
0: Yeah, those guys are, they are very creative. They've been doing it for 13 years now. It's insane.
2: And he loves you guys. He just kept bringing it. God, we haven't talked in a minute, have we?
0: Yeah.
2: Another thing you guys forgot about, or we haven't talked about her.
0: Nice guy.
2: Yeah,
1: he's
2: sounds really cool.
0: Yep. All right, we got to get a letter, dude.
2: Yeah.
0: All right.
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0: And so, the Preston and Steve show is brought to you today by the letter.
2: R, as in Red Rider.
0: All right, and we will give away a $500 gift card to Nebraska Brazilian Steakhouse. 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
2: Wow.
0: 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And you can reserve now at Nebraska.com. I have a recent graduate in my family.
2: Yeah.
0: I should take Carter over there for that for sure. What was I going to ask you, Matt?
2: Well, this is my last day for a while.
0: That's what it was.
2: Yes.
0: That's right. Knee surgery tomorrow.
2: Just got the call. I'm due up at 5:30 in the morning.
0: Okay.
1: Yeah, that's
2: first one
1: works.
2: In.
1: Yeah.
0: Have they given you a time frame as to when you'll be back here? It's so funny.
2: Everyone's got a different story. Everyone knows someone that's had a knee replacement. You know, some people are like, it's going to take you months and you're never going to kneel again. And then other people are like, I was done ready in 2 weeks. And
0: And then other people, the greatest thing that's ever happened to me, you know?
2: Yeah. So I don't know. I'm nervous.
0: Well, listen, I understand.
1: Sure. Yeah.
0: I totally understand.
1: No one loves the notion, but I mean, you got the top people on it and
2: I'm just such a routine person. Like, my routine is gone after tomorrow morning.
1: Yeah.
2: You know, I can't do my planks. Or I did the cold plunge this morning. I'm like, can't do this for another month probably. And just riding the bike and seeing you guys, you know.
1: Yeah.
2: It's going to be weird.
5: I'm going to drop by your house tomorrow night.
2: I'll be all drugged up.
1: Bring the bag of spaghetti.
6: I'll bring you a bag of spaghetti.
2: I'll eat it.
0: All right. When pondering something like that, it's like I think of like, okay, physical therapy.
2: Yeah.
0: That's just gonna be so fun.
2: Yep, you gotta tackle that.
0: Oof.
2: And my wife is great. She's already like planning everything.
0: But if things go well, man, this could be like the best thing that's happened.
2: Yeah, because I can't walk.
0: Yeah.
2: Yeah. I have the hardest time walking.
1: There used to be the mindset that we'll wait till you're older, you know, and further along and then we'll do it. It's like, no, I have life ahead I want to be able to move for.
0: Yeah. Mm.
1: So, before you know it, and I say it, having had a procedure that was, fairly impactful, before you know it, it's like, oh, yeah. So, you know, you'll think back and you'll be in, on the other side of it and you'll be loving life.
2: Yeah, and then I hope I don't just, like, sit at home and, like, eat crap and drink.
4: Right. Or
2: y'all come
4: that.
2: Back in three yeah, weeks, yeah. You guys are like, dude.
4: Allow
2: you
4: yourself
2: look,
4: that
2: you look
4: for,
2: horrible.
4: Yeah.
0: It might be worth it to yeah, just do that for a little
2: yeah.
0: while.
2: Yeah. Oh, this
0: little
2: weekend.
0: Vacation.
2: Yeah, I'm already looking at this yeah. weekend. Like,
1: you have a good excuse.
2: Yeah, Sunday fun day is going to really be a Sunday fun day.
7: You're not missing any nice weather down the shore.
2: That's true.
7: So.
0: Good point.
2: That's true.
0: Yeah. Good point.
2: But, you know, I would have probably stopped by Keaton's.
0: Yeah.
2: Because I'm down the shore, too.
1: Well, you still can. Just
2: do a contest with you.
0: Yeah. Somebody texts in, and of course you're going to get all these advice, but it says, I've had both done. Do the PT. Do not skimp on your PT. Make sure you do it.
2: Both done. Wow.
0: All right. What are you doing?
2: On the show today, we have Workforce Blocks of Phil, Pete, and Jimmy.
0: Ah, Phil, Pete, and Jimmy. Hang on a second here.
1: I know.
0: Okay, go ahead.
1: Phil Collins.
2: Yep.
1: Pete Townsend.
2: His birthday.
1: Jimmy Page.
0: Oh, ooh. I thought they were all Jimmy. In one band. I'm like, Phil, Pete, and Jimmy. Jimmy Buffett?
2: There you go.
6: Okay. Oh, so wait, not it. Phil Rudd.
2: It's his birthday too, right?
6: Yeah.
2: Well, it's a Phil Collins anniversary today. He played somewhere around. So I'm going to try to do just Phil Collins stuff.
6: Okay, okay. I love that.
2: It's going to make it sound really hot AC.
0: Yeah, totally.
2: And then Buffett, I got some really good stuff up here at a Jimmy Buffett concert. Mm-hmm. Like, this guy played Cheeseburger in Paradise, but he renames it Veggie Burger in Paradise.
0: Ah.
2: And then Pierre's vinyl cut. You remember this record?
0: Oh, yeah.
2: You too.
0: Under a Blood Red Sky. Right. Live. Red Rocks, right?
2: Right, yeah. This is the one where Bono goes, there's been way too much about this next song. This is not a rebel song. This is Sunday Bloody Sunday.
0: Awesome.
2: So I might play that.
0: Excellent.
2: How's that accent?
1: It was a spot on for British.
0: Yeah. All right, well, hang with Matt and, you know, make him feel the love because he's going to be gone for a little bit.
6: Yeah.
0: And I'll take this moment to thank our sponsors. Preston and Steve Show brought to you today by Dunkin', and the Preston and Steve Show runs on Dunkin'. 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Tomorrow is a Wednesday. We'll check in with Fox Good Day. This is cool, too. We were just talking about the Zucker Brothers
6: yes.
0: with Murr. We're going to have Robert Hayes on,
6: oh, nice.
0: The star of Airplane.
1: That's excellent.
0: So we'll chat with him, and our buddy Big J. Okerson is going to be checking in, too.
1: Love it.
0: So that is it. We are done. Rage on. Have yourself a great day in the morning, and we will see you tomorrow, friend. Bye-bye.

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1: Hey, everybody. It's good to have you on the Bop-Bop-Toot-Bop-Toot-Bop-Bop-Bop-Bop-Bop-Bop-Bop-Bop-Bop-Bop-Bop-Bop-Bop-Bop-Bop-Bop-Bop-Bop-Bop-Bop-Bop-Bop-Bop-Bop-Bop-Bop-Bop-Bop-Bop-Bop-Bop-Bop-Bop-Bop-Bop-Bop-Bop-Bop-Bop-Bop-Bop-Bop-Bop-Bop-Bop-Bop-Bop-Bop-Bop-Bop-Bop-Bop-Bop-Bop-Bop-Bop-Bop-Bop-Bop-Bop-Bop-Bop-Bop-Bop-Bop-Bop-Bop-Bop-Bop-Bop-Bop-Bop-Bop-Bop-Bop-Bop-Bop-Bop-Bop-Bop-Bop-Bop-Bop-Bop-Bop-Bop-Bop-Bop-Bop-Bop-Bop-

0: What's the date on that concert? I always forget. Foo Fighters at the Link on, oh, there you go, August 13th. That is a Thursday. Happy Double Shot Tuesday. It's Matt. Let's do a double shot of Collective Soul, but let's do this one. Pierre Show of Life back in December 17th. Ed Roland chatting. I mean, they were good friends. So here Ed is chatting about Pierre. And it's the song Shine.
1: What a blessed night, man. A blessed night that we had to hear Pierre on the radio. That some of us got to talk to him in person and just realize what a spirit he was in all areas of life, how much he loved his citizens, how much he loved this community, how much he loved music. Thank you so much for sharing your energy, your prayers to his family, your energy to his family. It's a city of brotherly love. And you showed true example this evening. And you also showed brotherly love by drafting all of the Georgia Bulldogs guys on the defense. Philly Dogs, baby, Philly Dogs. What are you saying? I loved you before, but I love you more now, man. It's truly my honor to have this man over to my left, to your right. He has been with us for 35 years. He's our producer, engineer, and he grew up in this area here in Pierre.
2: I did, man. I'm telling you, Pierre played a big part in the whole nine. I'm telling you, really cool. Seth, thanks for letting me be here, brother.
1: And, I want to thank everybody that helped put this together, from all the technicians over there, the lights, everything. This is a community-based organization that just showed the pure love that Pierre showed us in his pure love. Anyway, I want to do this. I've never done this because they did it on that live record. What song you want to hear? What song you want to hear? There were 14 different answers out there. You know what you're going to get? This one.

He loved you people. Thank you for letting him love you. And thank you for loving him.

0: I was watching, I guess, Plants on tour now somewhere in South America, maybe Brazil or Argentina. And he played that song with his band. I forget the name of the band. He played Going to California for the encore. It was so good. I mean, it just sounded like, and I get it. It's not a vocal range that he's got to scream, but I was like, man, Plant's killing this. Going to California. And here we are, Matt Cord, Tuesday, May 19th. Another scorcher today. Heat advisory until tomorrow night at 8 o'clock. Yesterday we hit 96. Apparently that set a record. Today, sunny and hot and 98 degrees. Anyway, we got a really busy show today. We got a block of Phil Collins today. There's an anniversary with him playing the Spectrum. Pete Townsend, it's his birthday today. And Jimmy Buffett with some great Pierre clips at Buffett concerts throughout the course of the years. Also, I have a double shot of Tool and a double shot of Green Day. And in between that, coming up, we have a little game called Lame Ass Trivia. And I have tickets to see Motley Crue moments away.
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1: Officers are searching for a black bear that bit a man's arm while he was relaxing in a hammock at a campground. The victim left the campground and went to a motel before calling an ambulance for treatment of his wound.
2: He made a critical mistake, though. He fell asleep reading his salmon.
1: Oh, now be careful.

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1: All righty, here we go. I have tickets to see Motley Crue, Extreme, and Tesla, Freedom Mortgage Pavilion. That goes down on July 27th. My question is, horse racing. What horse won the Preakness on this past Saturday? What was the name of the horse that won the Preakness? Give me a call, 610-660-9333. 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
5: Hi, are you looking for the Preakness Stakes winner?
4: Yeah, who won the Preakness this past Saturday?
5: Napoleon Solo.
4: Yeah, Napoleon Solo. Did you have him?
5: No.
4: Oh, I did, and so did my wife.
5: You want some big money?
4: Well, he went off at 7-1. I had a win place and show. I think I put down $3. It was like $52. And my wife,
5: that's pretty cool.
4: Wife had like a pool at a party, so she wants some money too. But yeah, Napoleon Solo. What is your name?
5: My name's Christopher Taylor.
4: Christopher, I got you tickets to see Motley Crue, Extreme, and Tesla at the Freedom Mortgage Pavilion on July 27th.
5: Sweet.
4: Yeah, going to be a great show. Hang on, Chris, okay?
5: Thanks a lot.
4: Napoleon Solo. Now, will that horse run the Belmont in 3 weeks? Hopefully. Although, I think the Belmont this year, again, is in Saratoga. They're redoing that track. They're doing all the tracks because the Preakness wasn't at Pimlico this year. It was like Laurel Springs or something like that. Laurel Park, maybe. All right. We're coming right back. The best part of the day, the workforce blocks. We're going Phil Collins, Pete Townsend, and Jimmy Buffett.
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5: Ringing Pierre's bell on this Double Shot Tuesday. Oh, but yeah, I know. I owe you another Judas Priest song. I'm sorry. We'll get it in. Promise. But we are running late. We're doing a block of Phil Collins today to start out because on this date in 1985, Phil Collins played the Spectrum May 19th and May 20th and also played the Spectrum in 94 on June 19th, 20th, and 22nd. So this is when Phil was at the top of his solo game. We're going to send this block out to Kristen. It says here she's on her way. Look at this. On her way to Ventnor for Memorial Day weekend. How about that? Good for you, Kristen. You can start on Tuesday for Memorial Day weekend. And we start the block of Phil. This song, so back in 85, I was like one of the co-hosts of Dancing on Air. And I remember this was like a big song on the show. Studio. A workforce block of Phil Collins right here on MMR.

So we're doing a block of Phil Collins, our first block on this Tuesday, because on this date, 1985, Phil Collins played the Spectrum. So in the air tonight, You Can't Hurry Love, Supremes, Abacab, Sussudio, and this one we'll send out to Jeff on his way to Seattle to work on the boat. I guess put the boat in the water. But this is from the record We Can't Dance, which was, I think, 91. But this song was, like, so unlike any other Genesis song. From We Can't Dance, it's I Can't Dance. A word first block of Phil Collins.

0: we wrap up our first workforce block on this Tuesday. Block of Phil Collins, back in 1985. Played a couple nights at the Spectrum. That's all. I Can't Dance in the Air Tonight. You Can't Hurry Love, Abacab, and Studio. Matt Cord, I want to wish you, it's a text for me on my knee surgery tomorrow. It says here, I'm out here in the blazing sun. Yeah, it's 92 degrees here in Bala, wherever he is. Building a deck, jamming out to Abacab and to Phil Collins Block, one of the best, most talented artists out there. Peace and love. Mike Javorka, a.k.a. Peanut. Oh, is that Mr. Peanut? All right, Mike, stay cool. So block of Phil. We got a block of Pete Townsend on deck. We also have a block of Jimmy Buffett. Perfect day for Buffett. But do you know what happened this day, May 19th in 1974? Is that 52 years ago? 52 years ago, Gene Hart, Don Earl on the TV call.
1: 13 seconds left in the game. 10 seconds. Howard shoots it down the ice. Watt makes the save. Ladies and gentlemen, the Flyers are going to win the Stanley Cup. The Flyers win the Stanley Cup. The Flyers win the Stanley Cup. The Flyers have won the Stanley Cup.
0: The Flyers beat Boston. 1-0, won the series in six, and won their very first Stanley Cup. Gene Hart. Bernie was the MVP. And then they won again the next year against the Sabres, and they haven't won since. So who knows? By the way, NHL playoffs. Montreal beat Buffalo last night in overtime in game seven in Buffalo. So the Canadiens will now face Carolina in the Eastern Conference Finals. Hurricanes haven't played since they beat the Flyers. But which was back on the same day as the MM Barbecue. So they've been out for like, 12 days? Anyway, 52 years ago today, the Flyers won the Stanley Cup. I love how Gene said, the Flyers won the Stanley Cup. The Flyers won the Stanley Cup. All right, we're coming right back with the workforce block of the birthday boy, Pete Townsend.
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0: All right, here we are. It's Matt. Good day. Our middle block is a block of one Pete Townsend. Pete Townsend was born this date back in 1945, makes him 81. Guitarist, second lead vocalist, The Who. This guy helped popularize, when you think about it, the power chords, the signature windmill style guitar playing, one of the greatest guitar players ever. And we will start this block out with a song you don't hear too often on the radio. I got to send this one out to Kathy P. and Mike Sullivan. We start the Pete block on his birthday out with a song called Crashing by Design right here on MMR. Happy birthday, Pete.

0: 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Miss a morning, miss a lot of whatever this is.
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3: I've acquired the target, the pink bear with the bonnet on. That's a no-go. Too late.
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0: Hi, I'm Pete Townsend. I've been around for a long, long, long, long time. Just like WMMR 93.3, home of rock and roll. Isn't this great? Right now, I'm very much in love with Pinball Wizard. And I think I love it because, you know, it's making me so much money. That thing, you know, that kind of, you know, that... You know, I just love it.
1: You know,
0: it's baroque, you know, it's classical music, you know.

0: as we wrap up the block from Pete Townsend, it's his birthday today. Happy birthday, Pete. He's 81. Slit Skirts and the archive song, Pinball Wizard, which he did live with, I guess it was Pierre and DeBella back in 93 when we were Fifth and Market. Just a little clip. You know, it wasn't the whole Pinball Wizard, but that, where he's playing, he's like, this is my best song. And then at the very end, he's like, I've had enough of that. Happy birthday, Pete. I got this great text. Where is it here? Hang on. For our buddy Joe Zini. Matt, on this day for years, I would email Pierre and discuss our mutual love for the Beethoven of rock, Pete Townsend. Then in 2013, it also became my anniversary. So now I would like to add Pierre, along with my best friend and wife, Katarina, and my cousin Jim, local rock and roll photographer, to the list of dedications for a block of The Who and Pete Townsend. Thanks, Matt. Joe Zini. There you go, Joe. Great. And he got married on Pete's birthday to your wife. Blocks today brought to us by Sequoia Outback. 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We have one final block to get to. We got some great audio from Pierre talking about his beloved Jimmy Buffett. That is.
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17: All right, here we go. Our final block today on this Tuesday is a block of Jimmy Buffett, and I found this audio. This is Pierre. What's the date on this? This is May 2023, and he's taking a call from a lady, and she's talking about her kid in class, and, well, let's just play the call, and we'll go right into the song, Fins.
18: MMR.
19: Pierre.
18: Yes.
19: I have a stupid little story for you.
18: Please, no story is stupid. Tell me.
19: I had to go to my son's parent-teacher conference last Wednesday, and part of his assessment test, he had to know his left from his right.
18: Okay.
19: And the teacher sits there, and she looks at him, and she thought he was praying in the middle of it. He kept taking his hands together, and she didn't know why, and he got it right. I went in for the conference, and she said, you know, he realizes we're not allowed to pray in school, right? I said, what was he doing? And she showed me. I said, oh, no, he knows Jimmy Buffett. Fins to the left, fins to the right. That's how he learned his left from his right.
18: That's great. What's your son's name?
19: JT.
18: Congratulations to JT for knowing his left from his right as a result of the song Fins and being

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0: Goat drinks. As we wrap up our block of Jimmy Buffett and Cheeseburger in Paradise, and before that, Pierre with his roving rock microphone, probably over in Camden at a Buffett show. 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What a schedule. People loving the block of Jimmy, and hearing Pierre too. Somebody did say, texted in, like, every time I hear Pierre, I tear up. Yeah, I think it's healing to hear him. It makes me smile because, you know, people we love, like Pierre, they never completely disappear. They stay with you forever. And the more you hear his voice, it's the same reason I play my dad at the end of all my shows. My dad's been gone for 12, 13 years. It makes me happy. Anyway, hey, MFC, we're listening online, drinking a Corona on my patio, enjoying the Buffett block. My son Jared is listening in Roxborough. He's studying for the bar exam, the legal one. Give him a shout out. Good luck with your surgery. Blew out your flip-flop. That's good. Jim in Shavertown. Also, I got to say hi. A guy used to work here not too far back. Greg Monahan was our graphics designer. And what did Pierre call him? Smiling Greg? Grinny Greg. And Greg was still is a big Buffett fan. He and Pierre would go to many, many shows. He says here, I'm looking forward to hearing the block of Buffett. I'm chilling out in the pool, not drinking margaritas, but thinking of margaritas. And I texted him back. I'm like, not drinking. What's up with that? How cold is the water? He goes, the pool is colder than the drink. So I think Greg is drinking now. And why not? It's 5 o'clock somewhere. Thank you for everybody who texted and called in for the blocks today. And they're brought to us by Sequoia Outback. 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
0: 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We gave away a bunch of tickets for that with the Gene Simmons band. 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

0: double shot Tuesday. Blink-182, What's My Age, and all the small things. And don't forget, we're doing the unveiling of Pierre's Bench in Rittenhouse Square. So this will take place not this coming Sunday, the next Sunday, May 31st. Celebrate the life and legacy of the Duke. His memorial bench to be unveiled, the bench that he sat in all the time. He actually sat in that bench that last Sunday before he passed away back in October. But it's a free event. I really think we're going to get a great turnout, too, as we celebrate Pierre and his bench, the Duke. And, you know, I'm thinking, like, because we did that. Casey came up when Pierre died on October 28th. Casey's like, let's all meet in Rittenhouse Square. That was that Sunday, November 2nd. And it was a beautiful day. Like, it was really warm out. Felt like summer. The Eagles had a bye, which we all thought was really ironic. Like, you know, Mr. Sports Pierre, his first tribute was on an Eagles bye. I mean, everybody, it was packed. So hopefully it'll be packed again. Celebrate the life and legacy of Pierre Robert. So once again, Sunday, May 31st at noon, Rittenhouse Square. We're coming right back. Pierre's vinyl cut today. U2's the live record, it came out in 83, Under a Blood Red Sky. So we'll do two from that, but I got a double shot of, what we got here? Oh, Evanescence and the Chili Peppers. Come.
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1: Evanescence, they're coming to town. Hang on. Concert calendar. It's soon. It's like less than a month away, right? Here we go. No. Yeah, about a month away. June 20th, Evanescence along with Spirit Box and Nova Twins at Freedom Mortgage Pavilion. Tickets are still available. All right. Do another, maybe two more double shots, and then we'll get into today's vinyl cut. U2's Under a Blood Red Sky on vinyl. Maybe this will help with the heat. A song about snow.

0: And now, from the vintage WMMR analog studios, it's time for Pierre's Final Cut. Here's Matt Cord.
1: Hang on. Okay, Final Cut today. 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Today we're going with the band U2, the record Under a Blood Red Sky. Came out in 83. I'm looking at the jacket, the covers, the silhouette of Bono with his microphone, kneeled down with holding the stand. Your songs are Gloria, 11 o'clock TikTok, I Will Follow, Party Girl, Sunday Bloody Sunday, The Electric Company, New Year's Day, and 40. So let's go back and do, was a double shot. So maybe we'll do, we'll start with Sunday Bloody Sunday, maybe flip it over to I Will Follow. But I was mentioning this today during the crossover on Preston and Steve, where Bono's like, there's been a lot of talk about this next song. Maybe too much talk. This song is not a rebel song. This song is... Oh, hang on. I got to turn up the volume.
2: There's been a lot of talk about this next song. Maybe too much talk. This song is not a rebel song. This song is Sunday, Bloody Sunday.

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0: That was their first song ever. When you think about it, that's, you know, goes back to the record Boy, which came out in 80. And I'm pretty sure I Will Follow was the first single released from that record. I just remember that brings me back to a place. I don't know if anyone remembers this place. It was called the London Victory Club. And it was like maybe 7th and Chestnut or 8th. It used to be an old bank. Early 80s, they did all these like new wave alt rock parties and dancing. I remember seeing Pierre there once, like the first time I ever saw him. And I remember just that being on the dance floor to I Will Follow. Like you too, early days. You know, this is before there were, you know, rock superstars, before Joshua Tree. And just a lot of fun playing the vinyl cut today, Under a Blood Red Sky, which was recorded during the War Tour. And just a mini LP, just 8 songs, but all great live songs. And I got a text here, Matt, I'm having a hell of a couple weeks trying to sell my house and purchase one. I heard you playing a block of U2 and Under the Blood Red Sky. That is effing awesome. Any shot we can get a double shot. Oh, I did a double shot. That's our boy Troy in Barrington. By the way, vinyl cut today brought to us by Virtual Health here for good.
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0: and Steve show. 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
1: Yeah, Lady Portia Featherington.
0: I'm going to guess a main character.
1: Excuse me, but did you just queef?
0: Oh, my God.
1: I saw the back of your bustle lift up.
0: You saw the bustle lift up?
1: And I saw that. Either it was a fart or a queef. I wanted to be discreet about it rather than draw attention to it.
0: Well, the rising bustle would be the
2: that would be
0: clue.
2: A fart, yeah, right? Yeah. It was the back.
0: Probably.
1: That's what I thought as well, gentlemen. But you can't tell where the contours of these particular garments go.
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0: Bon Jovi double shot over the weekend. Richie Zambora's daughter. Did you see this?
1: No.
0: Hi, Brent. His daughter that he has with Heather Locklear, Ava, got married somewhere. It looked like a really nice
1: wedding. Oh, no way.
0: And Richie got up with the wedding band and sang Living on a Prayer.
1: Oh, how cool.
0: And to see his daughter and her husband, like, just, they knew the words. They're like, you know, that the chorus part. Oh! Yeah. And Richie was singing, and it was like, all right, that works.
1: Do you think there was a point when she was younger that she was embarrassed of
0: probably,
1: her dad? You know
0: what I mean? Yeah, now dad's cool.
1: Right.
0: Yeah, and then you see Richie, but you don't see Heather Locklear somewhere.
1: No. Like
0: maybe they don't talk or anything, but it's a pretty cool if you.
1: How about that? Yeah, I have to check it out.
0: Yeah, Ava Zambora. Anyway, here we are on Double Shot Tuesday.
1: On a sweltering Double Shot Tuesday.
0: Is it, what's the temp?
1: On the Jeep, it said 99 when I was walking in.
0: Wow.
1: So probably, let's see what it says on the wristwatch here, 94.
0: Yeah, I got 95 on my phone.
1: So they said, I think 96 or 98, it's the hottest day in May ever in Philadelphia. In the history of Philadelphia, the hottest day ever in May.
0: Great. I like being part of records.
1: Yeah.
0: You know, we don't win many championships in Philadelphia, but if we get the hottest day ever.
1: Yeah, right.
0: We're all part of it.
1: Well, it's funny because you think about, okay, global warming and you know, all that kind of stuff. It's just like when they do some of these, like history and historic temperatures and stuff, it's like, oh, 1962 or 1919 or something like that. Yeah. So it was hot at one point before stuff started to change and shift a bit.
0: We beat a record from when Lincoln was in office.
1: Yeah, right.
0: Like, what about global warming? Anyway, what do you got on the show today?
1: Enjoy the program today, man.
0: Thank you.
1: Pete Townsend, what was it? Pete, Jimmy, and...
0: Jimmy, Petey, and Phil.
1: Phil, right. That's Phil Collins, right on, man. We're going to be celebrating some of the same today. Of course, Pete Townsend's birthday. It's Dusty Hill of ZZ Top's heavenly birthday today.
0: Dusty.
1: Yeah, man. So we'll celebrate
0: I'm
1: him.
0: Just looking for some tush.
1: Yeah. Joey Ramone celebrating a heavenly birthday today.
0: It's Joey Ramone's birthday.
1: It is.
0: Can you give me these birthdays?
1: We could talk ahead of time next time.
0: Hey, Matt, it was your birthday today. It was.
1: Got to be celebrating Phil Rudd of AC/DC. It's his birthday today. Another Phil celebrating a birthday.
0: I heard Preston and Steve, they play, I think, Shoot the Thrill today.
1: Okay, nice. Love that song. 40th anniversary of Peter Gabriel's So.
0: Oh,
1: of course, legendary album. Yeah. You know, Sledgehammer, Big Time, In Your Eyes, Red Rain, stuff like that. Van Halen at the Spectrum on this day going back to 1979, which will lead into the fact that David Lee Roth is in town tonight playing the Keswick Theater.
0: Yeah. Bozy, bozy, bop.
1: But here's a question for you, Matt. The Granati Brothers, you ever heard of them?
0: Granati Brothers. Zach doesn't know.
1: So they actually opened up for Van Halen on this day back in 1979. I did a little bit of research. They don't have a Wikipedia page, so they must have not been that big at any given point. But same vein as like Queen and some of those kind of bands. Yeah, so I was just like, oh, the Granati Brothers. Granati. Never heard of them before.
0: Well,
1: so
0: maybe you should do a double shot of the
1: Granati
0: Brothers.
1: Let's go. And good luck tomorrow on the surgery, man. I know it's a big deal and you got a ways to go. So I'll send you all the best.
0: Knee replacement surgery, which will keep me out of work for probably like 4 or 5 years, but I'll be back.
1: Do you have one of those mechanical mattress bed frames?
0: Yes.
1: Okay, so like if you're laying in bed, you just push a button and your leg can just go up. So you don't have to worry about propping it up and all that kind
0: of
1: stuff.
0: And then my sister, she's getting a knee replacement in a couple of months, and she bought this cooler that it's a brace you put around your knee, and it you can control the temperature.
1: Okay.
0: And it's like a little box, and you just, so that cools your knee and helps with the swelling.
1: Okay, sweet.
0: Now, I should be back in a week or two.
1: We'll see you in 4th of July.
0: I'll be back. I'm going to do the pier thing, the bench, the park bench tribute.
1: Right.
0: So that's a week from Sunday. So
1: yeah,
0: but yeah, I'll be probably with a walker.
1: Yeah. Well, I'll send you the best.
0: Thank
1: good
0: you,
1: luck
0: buddy.
1: Tomorrow. You got it.
0: All right. What do we got for my dad? Oh, this is when Bill Weston was our boss and he got arrested.
2: Hey, you gotta read the inquiry. Michael Klein's column. Bill Weston got arrested when they were rolling those marbles down the steps. And psychic Nick Nicolene, I guess, they were picked up by interns. And they let Weston go. Give me a call. Don't talk this over. Be good.
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0: Now that's how you kick off a program on a Double Shot Tuesday and wrap up a music marathon with two from Jacoby and the Boys of Papa Roach. Wake Up Calling and, of course, Brain Dead, two of the newer songs from Papa Roach that should be appearing on album number 12, which they're working on as we speak. Of course, another one set to appear on this new album, hopefully down the line here, is Even If It Kills Me, which we also played here on MMR. And Papa Roach just released a really cool song called See You in Hell, which is being featured on the Devil May Cry soundtrack. And hopefully we'll get that on the air here shortly as well. As we say good afternoon, everybody, it is Brent Porsche taking over for Matt Cord. Thanks so much for tuning in here till 7 o'clock this evening. Of course, all double shots between now and then. Celebrating Pete Townsend's birthday, Dusty Hill from ZZ Top's heavenly birthday, Joey Ramone's heavenly birthday, Phil Rudd from AC/DC celebrating a birthday today. So you know we're going to celebrate that in a double shot. 40 years ago today, we got Peter Gabriel's So we're going to be celebrating that coming up as well. Van Halen concert anniversary. Of course, Diamond David Lee Roth in town tonight. Part of an MMR concert event up there at the Keswick Theater and a whole bunch more to get to. So if you want to hear something, holler 610-660-9333. You can call it in. You can also text it in up on the big board here in the studio. Coming back with more double shots on the other side. Both bands are coming through town at one point or another, including Guns N' Roses, Black Crowes, and more. All next. Welcome, everybody.
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0: Sounding Band, the Black Crowes, are sounding better than they have in years with this new music. Of course, off the brand new album, A Pound of Feathers, which has been out for a couple months now, the great song, their latest single, and it's like that. And they just kicked off their Southern Hospitality Tour on Sunday night. They were down in Austin, of course, them along with Whiskey Myers, who we'll see back through the area, part of an MMR concert event. It's going to be three Fridays from now on Friday, June 12th. Of course, we got the details up on the website. It's going to be over at Freedom Mortgage Pavilion there in Camden, and those tickets are on sale now. 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That's going to be Friday, June 19th at the Greater Philadelphia Expo Center out there in Oaks. 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
0: Nobody goes into Wawa for just one thing. 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

Double shot of the mighty Metallica from their latest album, 72 Seasons. Heard Too Far Gone into that one and Lux Aeterna. As we continue here inside a music marathon, time to celebrate a birthday, that of Phil Rudd from AC/DC. He was born Philip Hugh Norman Wichke Rudzevicius. R-U-D-Z-E-V-E-C-U-I-S. Rudzevicius, right? On this day, May 19th, going back to 1954 in Melbourne, Victoria, Australia. He is 72 today, of course, best known as the drummer of AC/DC across three stints from 1975 to 83, then again from 94 to 2015, and then from 2018, of course, to present day. And with the 1977 departure of bassist Mark Evans from AC/DC, Rudd became the only Australian-born member of the band. Now, in 2003, he entered the Rock and Roll Hall of Fame along with the other members of AC/DC, and in 2014, Rudd released his first solo album titled Head Job. And due to ongoing legal problems in New Zealand, where he was a resident, Rudd was unable to join the band for the 2015 Rock or Bust tour and was replaced by Chris Slade. Of course, Matt Logg has since stepped in to fill Rudd's role on the latest couple tours, of course, the Power Up AC/DC tours, including the one that's coming through Philadelphia at the end of September. But it also goes on to say here that it was later revealed that Rudd's absence from these performances was a result of him opting to stay home with his partner, who was currently battling stage 4 breast cancer. Again, Phil Rudd, 72 today, as we do too. We'll bring you the thunder first, and then we will let it rock as we say happy birthday, Phil Rudd, from us here at MMR.

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0: Let There Be Rock, some AC/DC here on 93.3 WMMR on this Double Shot Tuesday. Also heard Thunderstruck in there before that. Happy birthday, Phil Rudd. Of course, their drummer celebrating his 72nd birthday today. So AC/DC taking a little bit of time off. They've been doing this Power Up tour for the better part of 6 years now. Of course, their latest album was released back in 2020, and I was looking to see what the itinerary was for at least this latest leg of the North American tour. Kicks off in Charlotte mid-July, actually wraps up here in Philadelphia. Again, that's going to be Tuesday, September 29th, Lincoln Financial Field, along with the Pretty Reckless. This is the first time we're going to have AC/DC back through Philadelphia since 2016, well over a decade, about a decade or so. And of course, that was the Axel DC show that they did. We thought maybe that was going to be the end of AC/DC at that point, but going back to September 20th of 2016, that's when Axl Rose was fronting AC/DC. But the last time we had him through with Brian Johnson at the helm, that was October 21st of 2009. And of course, we got some tickets on sale. Lincoln Financial Field, them and the Pretty Reckless, part of a massive MMR concert event. WMMR.com has all the details for you, man. Some good stuff. And again, happy birthday, Phil Rudd. Coming back after this, it's your afternoon 12-pack, all double shots, all commercial free. We got the Bad Boys, Double O. We celebrate a Peter Gabriel anniversary. Got some Bowie. Got some Petty by request. We got some Van Halen and a whole bunch more next. Stay there.
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0: 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Langhorne, are you listening? 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

0: The Preston and Steve Show, weekday mornings on 93.3 WMMR. Miss a morning, miss a lot of the mind of Steve Morrison.
1: OJ's lawyer and executor of his estate told TMZ the Simpsons' remains have been transformed into cremation jewelry.
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1: 93.3 WMMR, everything that rocks. Double shot of the Prince of Darkness, part of your afternoon 12-pack on this Tuesday. As we continue here, we got a big anniversary to celebrate now. 40 years ago today, we got the fifth studio album from Peter Gabriel titled So. It was released on this day, May 19th, going back to 1986. This was through Charisma Records, Virgin Records, and Geffen Records. Now, after working on the soundtrack to the film Birdie in 1984, producer Daniel Lanois was invited to remain at Gabriel's Somerset home during 1985 to work on his next solo project, Lanois. Well, how do you pronounce that? Either way. Although Gabriel continued to use the pioneering Fairlight CMI digital sampling synthesizer, songs from these sessions were less experimental than his previous material. Nevertheless, Gabriel drew on various musical influences, fusing pop and soul and art rock with elements of traditional world music, particularly African and Brazilian styles. It was Gabriel's first non-eponymous album, so representing the anti-title that resulted from the label pressure to, quote, properly market his music. Now, Gabriel toured So on the This Way Up tour from 1986 to 1987, with some songs performed at human rights and charity concerts during this period. Now, often considered his best and most accessible album, So was an immediate commercial success and transformed Gabriel from a cult artist into a mainstream star, becoming his best-selling solo release. The album's lead single, Sledgehammer, was promoted with an innovative animated music video, which was super cool and, of course, played a whole bunch on MTV, and it was a particular success, and it reached number one on the Billboard Hot 100. And subsequently winning a record of 9 MTV Video Music Awards. It was followed up by 4 further singles, including Don't Give Up, a duet with Kate Bush, Big Time, In Your Eyes, and Red Rain. Again, 40 years ago today, we got the album So. It was nominated for a Grammy Award for the Album of the Year in 1987, but lost to Paul Simon's Graceland. And So was actually remastered in 2002 and partially re-recorded for Gabriel's 2011 orchestral project, New Blood, and issued as a box set in 2012. Let's start here. Sledgehammer here on MMR.

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Man, that was a great double shot of Tom Petty. Thanks to Joe checking in from Millville, New Jersey. Wanted to hear those two, including Mary Jane's Last Dance, Into That One, and Love is a Long Road. Going over to the texter here, 610-660-9333. Got to say hey to Barb, rocking us in Norristown, loving the 12-pack this afternoon. Also have to say hey to baby nurse Kelly checking in, loving the double shot of Bowie we did a little bit ago. Diane over in Maple Shade checking in, loving the 12-pack this afternoon as well. Thank

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1: That was released in March of that year, 1979. The Granati Brothers opened up the show. I think they're a trio, similar vibe to, I think, like Queen and some other bands, kind of in that vein. They opened the show. I know nothing else about the Granati Brothers, so if you do, hit me up on the text or let me know more about it. But again, 47 years ago this evening, we had these guys in town. Let's grab both from VH2. And we'll kick it off with this one. And somebody get me a doctor or a shot. MMR rocks.

this is former WWE superstar and ECW original, The Blue Meanie. And you're listening to my boy, Brent Porsche. Hey, Brent, how about some Van Halen for the Blue Guy on 93.3 WMMR? 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

0: perfect double shot right there if you're hitting the happy hour on this Double Shot Tuesday as we wrap up the 12-pack with some VH. Somebody get me a doctor into Bottoms Up. Again, 47 years ago this evening, May 19th, back to 1979. VH in town, part of the World Vacation Tour. And I actually have the set list from that night. They kicked it off with Light Up the Sky, into Somebody Get Me a Doctor, into an Alex drum solo, into Running with the Devil, into Dance the Night Away, into Beautiful Girls, On Fire, then a Mikey bass solo, into the Dee Dee Warwick cover of You're No Good, into Jamie's Crying, into Feel Your Love Tonight, into Out of Love Again, into the John Brim cover of Ice Cream Man, into Ain't Talking About Love. Then there was the Eddie guitar solo, which was Eruption and Spanish Fly, into You Really Got Me, and of course the last song of the night, which is a song that we played you right there, and Bottoms Up. Again, 47 years ago this evening. And David Lee Roth in town tonight, part of an MMR concert event. It's the Don't Love Me, Rent Me tour. Going to be at the Keswick Theater up there in Glenside. Doors 7 o'clock, showtime 8 o'clock, and it's an evening with Diamond Dave. So no opener. He's going to be hitting probably right after 8 o'clock or so. A bunch of tickets remain. Of course, we got the details up on the website. And if you're going, have a blast. And I'm looking at the set list that he's been doing on this particular tour. All Van Halen songs. I don't see any of his solo stuff on there. Of course, the couple of covers. You know, like Ice Cream Man and stuff like that, You Really Got Me. But no, solo Dave, just all Van Halen tunes up there at the Keswick this evening. Good stuff. All right, let's take this quick break. Coming back on the other side, back to the double shots. We got two from the Foo and two from the Who. It is Pete Townsend's birthday. We'll celebrate that next.
1: 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A great day in the afternoon, it shall be, for one of Philadelphia's greatest citizens. 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And God bless Pierre.
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Fighters here on MMR. Of course, we'll see them back through the area, part of an MMR concert event, Lincoln Financial Field, along with Queens of the Stone Age and more. That is going to be August 13th, and those tickets are on sale right now. As we continue here, happy 81st birthday to Pete Townsend. He was born Peter Dennis Blanford Townsend on this day, May 19th, going back to 1945 in Chiswick, Middlesex, England. He is 81 today. Of course, co-founder, guitarist, keyboardist, second lead vocalist and principal songwriter of The Who, one of the most influential rock bands of the 1960s and 70s. His aggressive playing style, his poetic songwriting techniques, and authorship of two rock operas with The Who, as well as other projects, have earned him critical acclaim. Townsend has written more than 100 songs for the 12 of the studio albums for The Who, as well as dozens more that appeared on non-album singles and bonus tracks and reissues and tracks on rarities, compilations, and albums such as Odds and Sods, which came out in 1974. He has also written more than 100 songs that have appeared on his solo albums, as well as radio jingles and television theme songs, among others. And while known primarily as a guitarist, Townsend also plays keyboards, banjo, accordion, harmonica, ukulele, mandolin, violin, synthesizer, bass guitar, and drums. And he is a self-taught musician on all of these instruments and plays on his own solo albums as well for several of The Who albums, as well as a guest contributor to an array of other artists' recordings. In 1990, he was inducted into the Rock and Roll Hall of Fame as a member of The Who. And in 2001, he received a Grammy Lifetime Achievement Award as a member of The Who. And in 2008, he received Kennedy Center Honors, man. So he's well awarded, that's for sure. Celebrating his 81st birthday today. Let's go back to the album It's Hard. He wrote the song, he sings on it, and he plays lead guitar. It's one of my all-time favorite Who songs. We'll do a solo one from Pete next. Here's Eminence Front right here on MMR. Happy birthday, Pete Townsend.

0: happy birthday, Rock and Roll Hall of Famer Pete Townsend. Again, he is 81 today. Before we go to break here, I was just handed some information in regards to our great live broadcast that we have going on this Friday. Of course, as we open up the Jersey Shore, part of Memorial Day weekend. Preston and Steve, they're going to be at Keenan's in North Wildwood, of course, broadcasting their show live. Sarah is going to be live in for Matt at the Tropicana in Atlantic City. And I, once again, am going to be at the Icona Resorts in Diamond Beach. So we're going to be set up right by the Star Bar there at Icona Diamond Beach, part of the Memorial Day weekend happy hour, including live music from the Chris Yoder Band. There's also going to be drink specials and a summer special menu, including a clam bake special, which sounds yummy. Of course, you can stop by and enter for a chance to win concert tickets for some great shows. Ready for this? We're giving away tickets to Dave Matthews Band for the July 11th show. Shine Down, along with Coheed and Cambria, Xfinity Mobile Arena on July 23rd. We'll also have Motley Crue, Tesla, and Extreme tickets that we're giving away. And AC/DC tickets. AC/DC and the Pretty Reckless coming through to the link, as we mentioned earlier, for Phil Rudd's birthday. That's going to be September 29th. So Dave Matthews tickets, Shinedown tickets, Motley Crue, and AC/DC tickets. 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

0: Oldie But a Goodie from My Boys in Shinedown. Going back to album number one and Leave a Whisper. Song's called Burning Bright here on MMR. Of course, that album at the end of the month going to be celebrating its 23rd anniversary. Released May 27th of 2003, which means just a couple more years. 2028 means that Shinedown will then eventually be eligible for the Rock and Roll Hall of Fame, which is crazy to think as well. Of course, we kicked off that double shot with Safe and Sound, the latest number one atop the rock chart. So congratulations for their 25th number one song, man, which is super duper cool. Again, with the song Safe and Sound, new album set for release on May the 29th, a couple Fridays from now. Actually, that's next Friday, right? Can't wait to get my hands on that bad boy, that's for sure. All right, that does it for me, Brent Porsche. You got Jackie Bam Bam on a Tuesday Blues Day. He's got you covered coming up next. Tomorrow on the program, of course, being Wednesday, that means it's local shots time. 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Otherwise, tomorrow at 6:30, it'll be Local Shots time, plus all sorts of other great tunes. Thanks for the hang, everybody. Have a great night with Jackie. We'll catch you tomorrow. God bless. Pierre Robert.
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0: the sun sets on another day in Philadelphia, the moon rises above the city of brotherly love. For some, it's time to cut loose the pressures of the day. For others, there's work to be done. But for one man, it's time to pry open the lid of his coffin, ascend with the stars, and prepare to take his message to the masses. Ladies and gentlemen, your nightmare dressed as a daydream, your guru of darkness and crown prince of the night shift, prepare to rock with Jackie Bam Bam on 93.3 WMMR.
1: All righty, gang, I hope you are prepared. Let the four winds blow as we blow everybody in to a, air-conditioned emotional rescue on the crazy, crazy Counter Aqua Bam Bam program. And you know what? I just might be your knight in shining army. Let's punch in our full-time Vampire Union cards, the Tuesday Blues Day edition, and my twin spin goes to the Rolling Stones. Let's go to the 15th element. Let's begin with the title track. Good morning, good evening, whatever the hell you want to call it, to all of Pierre Robert's good citizens, true music lovers, and of course, the Bloodsuckers. Welcome aboard.

What do you get when you cross Liza Minnelli, Keith Richards, and South Jersey? We let him on the air weeknights at 7.

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0: and stepping up to our batter's box. Linkin Park with the Emptiness Machine from their 8th album, and first with Emily Armstrong in front of the band. Here at 93.3 WMMR, everything that rocks and rolls, our Tuesday Blues Day. Emily Daily Double in front of that came from the Rolling Stones. Went to their 15th album, Emotional Rescue, in 1980, follow-up to Some Girls. Speaking of Some Girls, today's the anniversary of Miss You. I Miss You, Girl. Maybe we'll get that on later on tonight. But we did the title track right there and A Summer Romance. Very appropriate for this week. As we get ready to open up the Jersey Shore, where Preston and Steve, bright and early Friday morning. I hear they're in line already down there at Kenan's in North Wildwood. Louis Castelli, the South Philly Viking captain, their great DJ, lugging in his turntables already, told me, sent me a picture earlier today after Sarah's broadcast for my drinking buddy, Matty Cord. And best of luck to Matty getting his knees operated on tomorrow morning. Hang in there, Matty. So Sarah's going to be in Atlantic City at the Tropicana. And then Brent Porsche, he's going to be on the beautiful Icona Diamond Beach with his feet in the sand at the Star Beach Bar. And you can be doing all them great events with us as we're bringing in summer big time for MDW, right, for this weekend. And by the way, we got a fill-in-the-block weekend after all that. Sponsored by Maurice Pierce, the best. And by the way, they're handling this week's big friggin' deal of the week at WMMR.com. So we're just, I count three, right? Three short days away now. Here on the crazy, crazy Count Dracula Bam Bam program, King Dracula spelled backwards.
1: 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What the F?
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0: Alrighty, gang. Tuesday Blues Day. Our hang will give us a solid blues fix, as always, at 11 o'clock. In our spotlight tonight, we're going to Kansas City with the boss of the blues shouter on the legendary Atlantic Records label. We'll put him in our spotlight tonight. So that's coming up at 11, along with a movie motion picture soundtrack anniversary. Next hour, set your Mickey Mouse watches. We'll open up the prize coffin. Got a free pair of tickets to the MMR concert event, starring three great bands, Taken Back Sunday, Thrice, and Saves the Day. All coming to Atlantic City at your Hard Rock. And it's going to be September the 25th. So do that next hour and have your phones charged and ready to play Smash Your Trash tonight. Coming up the end of this hour, brand new Low Cut Connie. And a song you heard on the Preston and Steve Show. But we're going to do it tonight for Smash Your Trash. Can't be wrong. So after you hear it, you can tell me if the song of summer is right for you or wrong for you with a Smash Your Trash. All righty. Feel free to hit me up all night long, 610-660-9333. I'll use it for your honor roll calls via text all here on this only morning show at night. 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
11: 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But if you're in need of a new system, save big with up to $2,000 in free comfort upgrades plus 0% interest financing. So start now and avoid

There's something new in Newtown Bucks County, and it's Steven Singer Jewelers. 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